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5: While Abraham Lincoln was not shy about his religious faith, he didn't want it overly inserted in any of his campaigns. 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
5: From Mackey Stadium in Reno, Nevada opens the 120th season of Wolfpack football as they host Western Kentucky from Conference USA. Good evening, everyone. Welcome back to college football. I'm John Ramey. Hall of Famer Mike Edwards will join us shortly. The Wolfpack has returned to the friendly confines of Mackey Stadium, and college football has returned to the Truckee Meadows. Start of year three for Wolfpack head coach Jeff Choate. Coach Choate seeking to turn in his first winning season since taking the helm. Nevada looking to become bowl eligible for the first time since the 2021 campaign. Some change and some consistencies mark this opening game. Carter Jones is back as the starting quarterback for the Silver and Blue after taking over that role midway through last season. Carter Jones was a freshman then. The man from Lancaster, Texas is a sophomore now. How will his game experience and off-season refinement manifest on the field of play here in 2026? Jones and the offense will toil under a new offensive coordinator, Brett Bartoloni. Bartoloni was an offensive assistant here at Nevada under former head coach Jay Norvell in 2020 and 2021. Bartoloni brings with him the air raid style offense that flourished so well here in Reno under Norvell all those seasons ago. Another newcomer is another familiar face. Cameron Norcross has come home to coach the offensive line. Norcross is a Nevada alum, and he was the offensive line coach here from 2004 to 2010. And of course, Cameron Norcross played offensive line here in the 90s. We highlight these offseason changes on offense because offense is what has been missing for Choate and the Wolfpack each of these past two seasons. Defensive tenacity has been a constant in the Choate era. And so Choate and Bartoloni and the Wolfpack faithful hope that Jones and a new-look wide receiver core and a refined running back room will produce an explosive big play attack for the Silver and Blue here in 2026. Where will the points come from is the big question. The Wolfpack hopes to answer this season starting tonight at home against Western Kentucky. The Hilltoppers, they are the visitors, but they are the favorites. Western Kentucky, 9-4 last year. They won the New Orleans Bowl last December over Southern Mississippi. Their head coach is Tyson Helton, and he has the Hilltoppers program rolling as he begins his eighth season as the head coach in Bowling Green, Kentucky. The Hilltoppers have won at least eight games in six of the last seven seasons under Helton, including each of the last 5 years. And the Toppers bring in an experienced quarterback in Rodney Tisdale Jr. Tisdale took over for Maverick McGiver, who was the quarterback for the Hilltoppers when they defeated Nevada in Bowling Green last September by a final of 31-16. It's the second old-time meeting between these two programs. Home and home. Last year, the Hilltoppers got the pack in Bowling Green, and now Nevada hopes to return the favor as home underdogs in Reno for the 2026 season opener. We're happy to have you with us. 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We'll hear from Hall of Famer Mike Edwards and Mountain West insider Terrence Newman still to come. Opening night in college football, the Wolfpack hosting Western Kentucky. Kickoff is coming up at 7:30 Pacific. 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
11: You talk about the rhythm of your life, and for me it's been, I think I started playing football when I was 11 years old, and I'm not 11 years old anymore, by the way, but right. Yeah, you know, it's just that there's something about this time of year and the feeling and how it brings people together. And, you know, I'm excited. And I woke up excited on Monday morning. It was a different feel for me. I didn't sleep a wink last night. Like, I might have had 40. You can ask my wife. She's like, did you sleep at all? I'm like, yeah, about 45 minutes. And I couldn't wait to get to the office this morning. I was excited to get in front of the guys. I felt like I had something that was, meaningful to set the stage. And we had one of our better practices today. Our guys had fantastic energy. It was awesome. And, man, let's rip it. Let's get it going, man.
5: What's different about practice?
12: this week.
11: They know that they're not going to have a mock game on Saturday, right? You know, like we had this mock game. We had a mock Wednesday coaches show, and that was it was nice to see again, John.
12: No, it went out.
11: But yeah,
12: it
11: but I mean, like let's be honest, like now it's for real. So let's go.
12: It's true.
11: And so I'm excited. I think the kids are too. And we had a really good day today. Like I said, we've had a good week of preparation thus far. We've got a really quality opponent coming in. I want to give a shout out to Tony Marini in the row. You guys always do a great job of taking care of us here, and we truly appreciate it. And my guy Thomas down here, he's eating a delicious hamburger. That guy's a friend of the program for sure.
12: Let's go.
11: And we're just having a blast, man. So let's get it rolling.
12: It's funny. I can hear it in your voice, right? Like one would think, you know, the time elapsed since you were 11 might allow for some, I guess, just an emotional callus or some, you know, you maybe wouldn't be as excited for the start of the season. But like, I start having stress dreams about the first broadcast in June, usually July, and you're fired up and you didn't sleep a lot. Like, it doesn't go away no matter how long you do it. And I guess that's a good thing.
11: I agree. And one of the things I talked to the young men about this morning was like, hey, you can't get bored or distracted, man. Like, just because we did a little mini camp and we've had, I think this was like 28 practices in 37 days or something like that. And, it's Wolfpack playing Wolfpack every day. And some days are more chippy than others. And, Dylan and Jack are sick and tired of going up against each other. Like, we need to go hit somebody else. And I think it's really apropos that the opponent wears red. And we'll have an opportunity to get after him week one, you know. And so, this is a return trip. You know, I'm not in love with some of the intersectional games that we do. I mean, I think we need to be more regional. Mm-hmm. But this is a good return game for us. You know, this is a

0: happen in practice and preparation?
1: Oh, yes, sir. I mean, like you said, the preparation, I mean, last year it just helped me see how everything, the flow go with, you know, the speed of the game and things like that. So I know what I got to do to prepare myself for the game, prepare myself when it comes to my body and mentally, just watching film, things like that.
2: What's something you're doing?
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0: How do you make sure that what you made a note about on Wednesday is still available to you in the heat of the moment?
1: Oh yeah, I mean, I just can't get ahead of myself, and I'm not really thinking about the other guys. Like Coach said earlier, they're faceless opponents, so I'm just thinking about that, making sure I'm doing what I'm supposed to do.
0: Coach, you talk about players you want that need football, right? They have to have football. How does Carter fit in that aspect?
5: It's not even that. I mean, I want guys that, like, this is oxygen.
0: Yeah.
5: You know, this is the blood in their veins, man. And like, you know, first of all, you got to tell him how you say Lancaster. He didn't say it right.
1: So, oh, yes, sir. It's Lancaster, my man.
0: Lancaster. Right, yeah. Oh,
1: Lancaster.
0: There we go.
1: Sir, yes, sir.
0: Lancaster.
5: Yeah, if you know, South Dallas, they're proud, baby. And so,
0: that matters, pronunciation.
5: Oh, yes, no, it does. Yeah. It definitely does. Yeah. And I think that, you know, from the first opportunity I had to talk to this young man, I literally fell in love with the, like, I could tell by talking to him on the phone. Like, football, he loved football. He was into football. It was important to him. He had a heavy weight on his shoulders at Lancaster. Help me out on that. I could never say it either. He was expected as a young player to carry the program, and it's a very proud program.
0: 6A, right? Highest division.
1: We started off 5A for the first 2 years, then moved up to 6A.
5: In the SEC of the 6A conferences. I mean, he played everybody, DeSoto and that crew, and he never flinched, man. Like, week in and week out, I talked to him about, hey, how's the opponent? He's like, yeah, they're good, but you know, we got something for him, and I was just super impressed with that.
1: Yeah, so I got two sisters, one brother. They're all older than me. My youngest sister, her name's Alexis. She is in pharmacy right now, and my oldest sister is a nurse practitioner. Mm-hmm. I don't think I'm saying that right.
5: No, you got it. Yeah, I know what that is.
1: And my brother, I always forget it, but it's either like a captain or a general, but he's in the Air Force right now in Virginia.
5: I know what he is. He's a colonel.
1: A colonel, yeah,
5: in the Air Force.
1: Like,
0: he's brass.
5: Yeah, he's got brass.
0: Yeah.
5: Yeah. Yeah. So, you know, like, I mean, I don't know what they did down there, but they did something right. If you ever have the opportunities, mom and dad are at every home game, home and away. I mean, I think I see them at every away game, too. Look for them. They're phenomenal people, and they raised not only a great quarterback that's going to lead the Wolfpack to some great things, but, you know, young women that are serving their communities, and a young man that's serving our country, and so they're it's very commendable.
0: So you come from a big league family.
1: Yes, sir.
0: How does that inform how you go about being a student, being an athlete? Like, is it just the way you guys do things? Are there moments where you think about, you know?
1: I mean, really, it's just our mom. You know, our mom really presses school when it comes to us. So, I mean, that plays a very important part. And for me personally, like, whenever I'm having trouble with school or anything like that, I know I can always help my sister, Alexis, and she usually helps me with stuff.
0: Mm-hmm. Who's your favorite football player?
1: My favorite football player is Kyler Murray. I've been watching him since he was in high school. I've seen him in person a couple of times in high school and in college. So, I'll say that's my favorite player.
5: I would have never guessed that.
0: I wouldn't have either. Well, a Texas guy, right?
5: Yeah, but I mean, come on. You can't get any different.
0: Sure. Yeah, also a baseball player. We're going to see it on the field. Carter Jones, everybody. Sorry, go ahead.
5: Hey, I got a question.
0: Yeah.
5: Who are you the most excited to throw a pass to on Saturday?
1: That's a good question.
0: That is a very good question.
5: But you got to think. Like, you got a couple guys. You got to make sure you

0: If somebody, everybody's got to have some love.
1: Yeah,
0: you know?
1: I'm not going to say one guy specifically.
2: Very
1: but,
2: good answer, Christ. Diplomatic, yeah.
1: But we got some great receivers. I'm excited to throw to Champ, Gary Givens. I'm excited to throw to Donnie Tears. They're both exciting receivers. They got good range of motion with their arms. Gary Givens, Champ, he has large hands, so he going to catch the ball very well. Damian Morgan, JC, I'm excited to throw to those guys. I mean, just everybody in receiver room, including tight end room.
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3: 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The show published on Thursday. We talked about the matchup with Western Kentucky. Here's Terrence.
11: This is going to be a good measuring stick going into the season. I've always liked Western Kentucky. I think it is... It's always a top of the Conference USA team. I think it's the way that they run their program. It's really a, for the budget they're working with over there, it's a really top tier G6 program. It really is a football operation that schools like Nevada can definitely model themselves after. So in that aspect, I think this is a good measuring stick at the beginning of the season to see where we're at. They like to air the ball out. They like to spread you out on offense. I'm not sure. It's kind of hard to tell, but I'm not sure if they're quite as good as they were last year. I feel like the talent that we went up against in Western Kentucky last season, it was definitely much more experienced than what they're bringing to Reno with them this year. You mentioned Rodney Tisdale Jr. He's a sophomore, but he did play a lot last year as a freshman. He had 1,432 yards, 9 TDs, 7 interceptions, though.
2: Completed 66% of his passes. I mean, he's got experience at quarterback.
11: Yeah, pretty good completion percentage. All in all, I'd say it's a pretty solid, productive year for a freshman. I mean, could be better, but could be a lot worse. And then another player that Nevada is definitely going to have to look out for. This is going to be a real tough match for the defensive back all around. It'll be a real good test to see where they're at, especially because Nevada has a lot of new players coming in. Western Kentucky wide receiver, Katie Hutchinson. He's a senior, so he has some returning production, some experience. 66 receptions last year, 618 yards, 3 TDs. It's going to be interesting to see how Nevada's new DBs match up with this spread offense and how they're able to hold up under pressure. I think a real key to this game, since Western Kentucky is coming in here with a young quarterback who does have a little experience, but you can tell he threw 7 interceptions last year. I think if the Nevada defensive line can get a good pass rush, if they can, make sure that even if they're not getting to him every drop back, they're at least making him uncomfortable in the pocket, at least getting the timing off, seeing if they could, make him have to rush some plays, have to rush some throws, maybe throw some balls he, might end up regretting, kind of see if we can force him into some interceptions and some bad decisions. So that's really where I think where Nevada can really take a hold of this game and maybe pull off the upset is if they can do a good job again to the quarterback and not giving him all day to sit back there. Because if he's got all day to sit back there, I mean, we could have Deion Sanders and Champ Bailey in the defensive backfield. Those guys are eventually going to find some space and get open. So I think that's just a real key. Offensively, I'm excited to see what Carter Jones looks like in year two. I'm excited to see how he looks with the new weapons. I'm excited to see which one of the young running backs is going to step up. Is it going to be a backfield of committee all year, or is one of these guys going to step up and take the reins of it and make the position theirs?
2: I'm glad you brought that up, Terrence. I'm glad you brought that up. Dominic Kelly, De La Salle, Concord, yeah. East Bay, has, according to Jeff Choate, really seized the reins and has established himself.
11: That's what you like to see.
2: One. Dominic Kelly.
11: That's what you like to see. Look, there's nothing wrong with having a backfield by committee. That means you got a lot of good backs. But it's really nice when you got that one guy that you know, hey, we can give the ball to this guy 25 times a game. He's gonna wear down the defense. And most importantly, it's gonna hold on to the ball. One of the big keys from last season that they need to improve upon is turnovers. So many close games last year, they ended up losing, where if you look back at it, if there was just one less interception or maybe one less fumble, they could have added probably one or two more wins to their schedule last year easily. I'm excited to see how Carter looks with these new receivers. I'd like to see how he matured. I talked about it last year. He's got really good arm talent. I think he throws a really good ball. So now this stage, it's more of not so much the physical development, it's the mental development, his process making, his decision making, you know, going through his checks, going through the process. I think this is a defense that they should be able to move the ball on. They should be able to put some points up. I think this is going to be a good game. I think it's going to be a close game. Like, I think it's going to go into the fourth quarter, and I think it's a toss up.
3: 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Terrence will join us next segment along with the Hall of Famer, Mike Edwards. And as we count you down to kickoff, it's coming up at 30 past the hour. That's 7:30 here in Reno. Opening night, Western Kentucky at Nevada. It's the Bud Light pregame show. 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
3: Well, howdy, everybody. Welcome to opening night. It's the Bud Light pregame show. Mike Edwards, Terrence Newman, John Ramey with you live from Mackey Stadium. 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Western Kentucky and Nevada, college football opening night 2026. FBS football will be played here in the Truckee Meadows. And, of course, those of you listening on 105.7 FM, welcome to you. 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And then also hello to those of you watching and listening on the Nevada Facebook page live video feed of the behind the mic camera. You guys can watch us quasi-voyeuristically, as we call the game. You can watch us watching and describing the game. And perhaps if there's a big play late, Mike Edwards might, turn a cartwheel or somersault.
20: The booth is big enough.
3: It'll be good.
21: Twerk.
3: Guys, great to have everybody back. Seems like it was just a few minutes ago when it was November and we were kind of summing up the season. But, you know, there's been an off season. There's been a spring game. There's been camp. Carter Jones is the starting quarterback, as he was for seven games last year. Going into year three of the Jeff Choate era here for Nevada football. It's the 120th year of Nevada football, Mike Edwards, as a Hall of Fame alumnus. I just wanted you to think about
20: that. That's great information.
3: 120 years, 120 seasons of football for the University
20: 12 decades.
3: Of Nevada. Real quick, let's just look at Mountain West scores. Air Force beat Duquesne 34-0. Falcons pitch a shutout in Colorado Springs at the Academy. New Mountain West power? Is it premature, Terrence, to start calling them a power? North Dakota State.
21: Oh, they're a power.
3: Is now 2-0.
21: Oh, man. They're wagon.
3: Yeah, the North Dakota State Bison 38 and Fordham nothing. Fordham, alma mater of Vin Scully, not acquitting themselves all that well today on the gridiron as they lose in Fargo 38-0.
20: Wow.
3: Iowa, number 22 in the nation. The Hawkeyes begin their season with a home win over New Mountain West School, Northern Illinois. The Huskies fail to score. The Hawkeyes 40 and Northern Illinois nil, as they might have said during the World Cup. Wyoming and Colorado State. Remember, Colorado State has left the Mountain West, but Wyoming's still in the Mountain West, and the border war was played today in Fort Collins. It was a close game in the second half, and then the Rams ran away with it for new head coach Jim Mora. 35-13, Colorado State wins. 7 o'clock Pacific time, so kicking off right about now. UNLV favored by 3 at Hawaii.
20: Oh, wow.
3: Yeah, that was our reaction on the Beyond the Booth podcast. Just research purposes only. Hawaii's getting 3, or was getting 3 at home. Central Michigan is at New Mexico. That one's kicking off right now. And then at 7:37 Pacific time, we've got a 5-minute slide. It's this game, the last game of the night in the Mountain West, Western Kentucky at Nevada. Yesterday, San Jose State, short week after losing at USC, goes to Ypsilanti, Michigan, and beats Eastern Michigan 27-21, so the Spartans are 1-1. All right, that's what's going on in the Mountain West. Mike, what do you want to talk about? Cameron Norcross? There's so much to talk.
20: I do want to say one thing, and you talked about, it was like as we walked up here, and I feel like this is a reunion, and like it's like we've never even left, and it's like we're the best friends. And it's
3: like Anchorman.
20: Anchorman, as we roll up.
3: The three of us and Marty P. Starr walking into the press box.
20: we got to come up with some names, man. But it's like, nothing. There's, I feel like we haven't skipped a beat at all. Like, no. I haven't seen you in a long time. It's been a while. So I'm super excited about this year. Like, the energy is there. You've been out to practice.
0: I've seen a scrimmage. Oh, I thought you were talking about Reno High freshman football. Oh. No, I've been to some practices and some camp for Nevada. But I've also been to a scrimmage for the Reno High Huskies freshman football team. And I saw the first half only of week three.
20: Yeah.
0: Home game against Spanish Springs.
20: Having fun, man.
0: We'll get to the Huskies, but we'll keep
20: let's
0: a focus on
20: the
0: Wolf
20: Pack.
0: Well, and the other thing was, I had the privilege, and Terrence and I actually worked a game together to broadcast European Football Alliance football, American football in Europe this summer. So I've actually been calling football games since the end of May, middle of May.
20: Is that the vibe I'm getting then?
0: So my pitch count's way higher. I'm already in flow state. I had the privilege of broadcasting the inaugural EFA championship game. Last weekend.
20: That's
0: it was
20: awesome.
0: The Nordic Storm beating the Munich Ravens for the Alliance Trophy, the first ever championship of the European Football Alliance. So I've not gotten out of gridiron flow state.
20: I got to catch up. You're the lead dog right now. I'm trying to catch up and be your protector. I'm okay with that for sure.
21: How is your European enunciation with the names?
0: Well, you know, the Germans were challenging, but I like, if it's S, it's Sch. So the guy's name's Stryker, it's Stryker, I learned.
20: Yeah.
0: You played over there, Mike. You
20: there's a lot of different syllables. And we had a German exchange student last year, too.
0: Of course.
20: So, I learned the S's and the V's.
0: The J's are a Y. If his name's Justice, it's Eustace.
20: Eustace.
0: Yeah, for example.
20: Look at you, yeah.
0: Yeah.
20: I wonder if that's going to transfer over here to this American football.
0: Stay tuned.
20: That is Yak Foster. Yak Foster.
0: But enough about
20: me.
0: What about the Wolfpack?
20: I feel the vibe check, which I have based my stuff on for the last handful of years, is these guys have come together. They have gelled so well together, with Jack Foster and Dylan LaBarbera being the captains.
0: Yeah.
20: They're pushing each other. They compete, and it feels like I feel the old school vibe of Nevada football has implemented itself, planted the seed at least, and I'm looking for bearing the fruit here tonight and from weeks to come. But just the competitiveness on the practice field has really upped its game. From what I've seen in this fall camp, you know, I saw Dylan LaBarbera get frustrated and actually throw a helmet. I don't know if I can say that on air, but he just got blocked by Jack Foster, and it was like he did not like that. And for me, and James Canada's in the house somewhere, that was just exactly
21: brought back memories.
20: Yeah, it brought back memories of, like, we used to just, you know, we compete every single day.
21: Yeah,
20: like, it was a game day every single day, and I think that's what Coach Choate has instilled in this offense and defense and even special teams. As I watched some of the practice the last couple weeks, is there's a little bit of edge, a little bit of competitiveness that wasn't shown too. It was a little bit last year at the beginning of the season.
0: Fits and starts.
20: Yes, and I think it's just elevated the game. I think the vibe is way there. The competition on practice field is there, and I know those guys, and you can see it when they walked off the bus tonight, is we need to find somebody else to hit. We need to find somebody else to compete against, and who better else than the guys that got us last year, especially Red on this field right now.
0: Yeah.
20: It's like, I can feel it myself. Like I can feel it. Yeah, like I'm cold but hot, and I'm just like antsy.
0: All right, Terrence, what I really want to know how you feel about this. The two captains, Mike mentioned it, offensive lineman Foster, defensive lineman LaBarbera, the two team captains, and he didn't even have the team vote. He was like, no, these are our two captains. So you've got a guy, you've got an All-American defensive lineman, and you've got a stud offensive lineman. Those are your two physical enforcers, and they're both captains.
20: Yeah.
0: I like that instinctively, and I'm not sure why, but I think you like it too.
21: I do like it. Well, I like the fact that you have two returning high caliber, high motor guys on both sides of the ball that can give the other guys a kick in the butt when they need it. Can show that type of leadership out there.
0: Set the physical tone?
21: Yeah, set the physical tone, too, right there in the trenches, because that's where it really needs to start from inside out. All in all, I'm excited to see how this roster looks together. I like the roster management that they did in the offseason. There was some key guys that they really needed to keep from last year, and they were
0: Foster
21: able to.
0: Foster and La Barbera,
21: and 100% two of them. And so, yeah, they were able to keep the guys they needed to keep. And then I'm very excited to see the guys that they brought in. A couple of these wide receivers, I've looked at their tape from the schools they were at before. I'm excited to see what they look like on this field, because we didn't have guys like that last year. And so I'm excited to see, with the extra year of experience and more weapons around him, are the coaches going to let the offense open up a little more? Are they going to give Carter Jones a little more leash to show off that arm? Because he's got arm talent.
20: And leg talent.
21: And leg talent. He can make throws on all the levels, and he's really great at delivering from different arm angles, and that's the type of stuff it's hard to teach that. That's just natural ability that he has. So I'm excited to see how that talent just grows this season.
0: Talking about the upgraded wide receiver, Donnie Cheers. From Southeast Missouri, Gary Givens III from Northern Illinois. But my guy I'm most excited about, and this is just me looking at what's on paper, number 11, Damian Morgan.
21: Yeah.
0: All Big Sky 2025 at Idaho State, 53 catches, 3 touchdowns. He's from Modesto, Chabot College in Hayward, and then was an all-conference performer, yes, at an FCS level, but FCS Idaho State is in the process of beating Utah State as we speak with 6:15 to go in the fourth.
20: And you're looking at North Dakota State,
0: yeah,
20: like you
0: exactly.
20: Can't say FCS anymore.
0: Yeah, it's
20: gray area.
0: So we're talking about the upgrade at wide receiver, and Terrence brings up the point that with more experience, Carter Jones can have a little more room, a little more leeway, we might say, in the offense. But, of course, it's a new offense. It's new offensive coordinator Brett Bartolone, and it's the air raid. And, of course, Brett was here in 2020 and 2021 with Carson Strong and those great offenses. How fired up are you, Mike?
20: I'm fired up. I actually, at the coach's show, great show, his demeanor is just smooth. Coach Bartolone. Just smooth. He's like, hey, what's up, Mike? How you doing? I'm like, I'm amped up. Like, what's going on with you? Why aren't you more excited?
0: Yeah.
20: But that's the way you have to have. And Mike, as an offensive lineman, you know, past offensive lineman, I want a cool, calm, collected, number one coach running the show, as well as Carter Jones, who emulates that as well. Like, control that side of the sideline and control that side of the ball too. And I think that is emulated through Carter Jones and the play calling that Bartolone has. Super excited about the targets. You know, you named off all those great wide receivers, and not to mention, you know, Marshawn Brown, who is working his way back.
0: Bishop Minogue,
20: local guy. Saw him warming up on the sideline like last week, trying to get better. And just the targets are there, the hands are there, the slot receiver that you just mentioned, Damian Morgan, he's there. He's consistent. You know, we got big hands by the champ, they call him, right? Gibbons. And they feed off each other too. If you saw it at practice, it's like they're excited that their boys got a catch during a scout team, right? So that's something we haven't seen before. And then Carter Jones, I think, coming off the stage at the awesome coaches show that you had, I felt like he was taller, and he showed up better.
0: Yeah.
20: If that makes sense. Like more presence. His statue was. He wasn't a little. You know, last year was a rookie season. And, you know, 6-7 games I think it was. He just shows up better. I think he's. Although he was kind of skinny last year, he's still skinny, but it's a little bit chiseled skinny. You know, I can say that about the quarterback. And it's like, and his presence, and him and Luke, battling.
0: Luke Duncan, the transfer from UCLA.
20: Yeah. I mean, their battle over just built that camaraderie on the offensive side. It just built whatnot. And we haven't talked about running backs yet either. So
0: Dominic Kelly, wearing number zero from De La Salle Concord East Bay, has seized the role, according to Jeff Choate, as the number one running back. He really emerged. DJ Asiasi, wearing 16, did it at tight end as well, you know. Last year, tight end by committee. Yeah. Last year, running back by committee. But at least coming out of camp, a clear number one at running back and a clear number one at tight end. That's a positive development, right?
20: Well, in my mind, like before, sometimes it was like, we'll play both guys and whatnot. Having the starters like, here they are and here's what they do, allows the second guys to push the first. And I tell anybody that I coach, if you're a second guy and you push the first guy, that gets you better. And if you're a first guy pushing yourself, that gets the second guy's better, then comes back and pushes you. So I think that we say by committee and whatnot, but I think that's what is present very much so this year of those positions, whether it be the union, the running backs, the quarterbacks, the receivers on the offensive side. It's just push each other into a better role for everybody.
0: Terrence, what's one thing you're looking for regarding the Wolfpack offense this year? I know we talked about it before we came on the air tonight. Nevada just scores 24 points in those games last year. They win four more games easily. So, I mean, what's the one thing you're looking for early?
21: It really does just come down to more production. Last year, 11 out of 12 games, they scored under 20 points. You know? What they need to do is drives last year that ended in field goals, this year they need to end in touchdowns. Drives last year that ended in three and outs, we need to get those to where we can get a few first downs and maybe kick a field goal or at least change field position. Really key, I'm glad that Dominic Kelly has kind of taken the role and stepped up as that lead back. I feel like that has been missing. Running back committee is good, but it's also nice knowing that you got like that big bell cow that can carry the ball 20, 25 times, can wear the other team's defense out. And really key for them, which cost them some games last year, really cost them some games over the last few years, is they got to hold on to the ball. Running backs have to hold on to the ball. They cannot put the ball on the ground. Carter Jones or whoever's playing quarterback, they have to throw the ball to their teammates, not the other team. Too many times last year, when they would have a positive drive, they would get down to the red zone, and they'd end up putting the ball on the turf or putting the ball in the other team's hands. They can't do that this year.
20: Yeah.
21: All drives in the red zone have to end in points.
20: And Coach mentioned that several times, is that we got to score. We're in that blue zone kind of deal. So,
0: all right. He's Mike Edwards, Terrence Newman. It's the Bud Light pregame show. It's all right. It's early. It's week one for everybody.
20: It's week one for us. Yeah, yeah. This man has been he's been around a long time, a couple weeks.
0: We'll take a timeout. The Pride of the Sierra is on the field here at Chris Ault Field, Mackey Stadium, ahead of the opening night of the regular season. Western Kentucky, a 9-win team last year out of Conference USA, picked to finish second behind only Liberty in Conference USA this year. Taking on the Wolfpack. We'll take a timeout. When we come back, we'll hear from both head coaches. We'll hear from Tyson Helton going into his eighth season with the Hilltoppers. And we'll also visit with Wolfpack head coach Jeff Choate, starting his third season in the silver and blue. After that, we'll get Mike Edwards' keys to victory. Kickoff coming up at 7:37 now, after a little bit of a slide. But it's coming right up, and the season is almost upon us. So stay tuned. It's Wolfpack football from Learfield.
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0: Welcome back inside Mackey Stadium Bud Light pregame show. It's the season opener. Western Kentucky in from Bowling Green, Kentucky to rematch with Nevada. Both head coaches talked about the 31-16 Hilltopper win over Nevada last year at Western Kentucky when they spoke to the media this week in preparation for the game. Here's Hilltopper head coach Tyson Helton talking about his team coming into week one of the campaign.
23: Got a really good opponent in Nevada. You know, we played them last year. It was a tough, hard-fought game for both football teams. I would expect nothing less in this game as well. I know they'll be prepared, as will we. Should be a great week one test. There will be a lot of challenges. But I think we'll be ready for those challenges. I think our team is anxious to get out there and play. And so we're just ready to go compete and see if we can get a big win in week one. Week one games are always tough because you're both teams, you think you know what you have, but until you get out there, you truly don't know. And how did guys respond to adversity? I think our team has done a good job to this point of getting ready to play and is in a good position. But I would expect if both teams play well, and they do, we do what we need to do and they do what they need to do, I expect it to be a four-quarter game and to go down the stretch and talk about all the time, get to the last 5 minutes of the game and go win the game. And there'll be ups and downs, and there'll be things you wish you would have done better and mistakes and all that. That's to be expected. But you're just trying to position yourself to go win the game in the fourth quarter. And so that's what we need to go do. And we got a lot of new guys, as you know, and every team every year's got new guys. And if they respond well, I think we'll be in a good position to go try to win the game. I tell you what, this football team likes to work. They like to work. They're good men. We do have some depth in various areas, so that's good to see. You know, we've had some bumps and bruises, but nothing that would, you know, to this point, you know, keep you from saying, man, I really wish we had this guy or that guy. But they've gelled well together, and the biggest thing is they like to compete, and so long as they like to compete and understand the big picture and what they're about to get into with a really good Nevada football team, I have tremendous respect for their football team. You know, they play the game the right way. They're well coached. You know, they got guys that like to get after it, and as do we. You know, so again, if both teams play well, should be a good game.
0: That's Western Kentucky head coach Tyson Helton previewing his team's opening game matchup tonight against Nevada. Wolfpack head coach Jeff Choate said reviewing the game film from last year's loss at Western Kentucky, preparing for tonight's matchup with the Hilltoppers, was not fun.
24: Okay, so let me tell you this. Today, I had to relive my nightmares, you know, sometimes. And so 7:55 in the game. It's a 17-13 game in the fourth quarter.
0: Yeah.
24: 7:35 left in the fourth quarter. You know, we didn't stop them on a four-minute drive. They bled us out a little bit. We actually went down and scored again, attempting an onside kick.
0: Yeah.
24: And the margin that got skewed was they returned the onside kick for a touchdown. And so I do think it was a closer football game than was indicated by that. I think the end of the first half was a – the sequence at the end of the first half really cost us. We had an opportunity to go up 13 at halftime and squandered that by throwing an interception. And so, you know, we've learned from those things. And the bottom line is we're not traveling halfway across the world to go play them in Bowling Green, Kentucky. They're coming to the biggest little city.
0: Is that game kind of the foundation of your game plan this year, or do you have to really change it up?
24: I don't think it's any one game because you do have a different quarterback. Hillsdale's a different player than Maverick MacGyver was, and a very good player, by the way. I was really impressed with his game. I think that, you know, Coach Helton is the driving force behind the offense and has been during his tenure there, and it's been a very good offense consistently. One of the reasons why he loses coordinators is because whoever gets that title gets an opportunity to go elsewhere and level up. But I think that the identity of what they do is pretty consistent. I think we're going to know what that's going to look like. Special teams coordinators with have been there the whole time with him. So there's a pretty good book on him.
0: That's La Russa?
24: Yep. And then you mentioned defensively, same guy, you know. So I think that schematically, it's not going to be that much different. I think what you're going to see is that all the things that we're going to be talking about is like the uncertainty about matchups. They return three starters on the offensive side. But I know that, like, the way that they were built, if you go back and look at them, hey, what's the left guard look like in, you know, 2020? It's going to be what the left guard looks like in 2026. Like, this guy's, you know, got a very good system about how he wants to run things, what he wants specific positions to look like in terms of height, weight, length, those types of things. So I think the team that walks in here to Mackey is going to look very, very similar on the hoof to the team that we played at in Bowling Green, Kentucky last year. The matchups and how we match up, how they match up, that's the thing that we got to figure out early. And again, that first series or two where it's like, hey, is this advantageous for us or is this advantageous for them? And I always say this, like in the first game, that's where in-game adjustments probably come into play the most,
0: right?
24: Because you have the least data on the team.
0: So you mentioned this in your Monday press conference. I thought it was interesting about specifically the first game of the year. You have to, you compared it to a boxer, feeling it out in the early rounds. So you've got to get feedback from your players and from your position coaches about the reality of the matchups, right?
24: Correct.
0: So no Division I FBS, to the best of my knowledge, no Division I FBS scholarship player is going to be like, Coach, I can't win the matchup.
24: Yeah.
0: Right? Nobody's going to be like, oh, yeah, no, that guy's beating me. I can't handle him.
24: Yeah.
0: So you're going to get filtered feedback, right?
24: Well, you got to listen to what they're saying, not what they're saying.
0: Yeah.
24: I'm sorry, how they're saying,
0: sure,
24: not what they're saying. Like, oh, I got it, Coach. Or no, man, I'm gonna tear this guy up.
0: Yeah.
24: Right. Like, I'm pretty sure
0: I
24: might drop something tonight, so I'll work on that. But that is the whole thing. That's the whole key. It's like, no, Coach, I can cover him. Versus, no, man, I'm gloving this dude up. Like, that's what I want to hear, right? Or, you know, Coach, we can take this guy.
0: I'm going to own him all night.
24: Yeah, exactly.
0: Right.
24: And you're like, no, we got these guys. And you can almost feel it when they come off the sideline after a drive. Like, you know, like when you broke somebody, like there's nothing better in the world than doing that. And, you know, I'm looking forward to getting to that spot on Saturday where you're like, you break them and you know you broke them. And they come off the sideline and they're like, it's over. Like, that's the best feeling in sports, in my opinion.
0: He is Nevada head coach Jeff Choate visiting with me on Wolfpack Coaches Show this past Wednesday night from Brew Brothers, talking about the matchup in the season opener tonight here in Reno against Western Kentucky. You're listening to the Bud Light pregame show. When we return, we'll get Hall of Famer Mike Edwards' keys to victory. Kickoff is coming right up just past 7:30 Pacific time. 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
20: Right now, John, I would say control the controllables. It's going to be exciting. There's going to be mistakes happening. We just got to keep the basic stuff. Tackle. Have a goldfish mentality. If something's going to go wrong today,
0: one snap and clear.
20: So clear it up. Clear it up. That's all I got for you tonight, John. Keep it simple.
0: All right. 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When we come back, toss of the coin and kickoff. 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
26: 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It's time to crank it up for kickoff. Let's go to the booth for the call of today's game. Here's the voice of the Wolfpack, John Ramey.
0: Captain shaking hands at the 50-yard line here at Mackey Stadium in Reno on the University of Nevada campus. Let's go down to Kenneth Ray, our referee, for the toss of the coin.
29: Thank you.
0: So Western Kentucky has won the toss. And they have deferred their decision to the second half. Nevada will receive the opening kickoff of the season. Terrence Newman is our sideline reporter. Terrence, tell us what's going on down there.
1: Hey, John, the vibes are good. Everybody's ready to get this season going. You can tell the guys are pumped, ready to be at a camp, ready to hit somebody who's not their teammate. There's no better excitement and joy than the start of a new season. It's like Christmas Eve, John. It's time to unwrap the presents.
0: Mike?
20: Oh, yeah. I like presents, and football presents are my favorite right now. A whole day of college football, and we're one of the last games, and people all over the nation putting their colors on to support those college boys playing the helmets. And it looks like the crowd's pretty hyped up as well. A little bit of wind, but these guys are ready to rock and roll.
0: Winds out of the west right now. Up to 20 miles an hour. It's swirling here inside Mackey. We can see the pennants atop the goalposts swirling around. The pine trees in the southeast corner had been whipping in the wind earlier. They're calm for the moment. But a swirling wind and gusting to 20 miles an hour at 62 degrees. Some clouds in view beyond the far side grandstand to the east. The lights are on and in effect. It is 38 minutes past the hour, 7:38 Pacific time. Western Kentucky, the visitors, white jerseys, red pants, red helmets, red numerals trimmed in black. They will kick off to the home team, Nevada. Navy blue uniforms, white numerals, silver pants, silver helmets with pack and script, and navy blue on the silver helmet.
20: Very clean, very clean.
0: Kai Woods stands at the goal line to return for the Wolfpack. Remember, Kai had a touchdown on a kickoff return against San Jose State a season ago. The kicker for Western Kentucky is Michael Smith, a transfer from Florida A&M, a redshirt sophomore. Smith is the only kicker on the roster who has attempted a field goal at the FBS level. And he puts his boot into the leather. The season is underway. End over end kick into the southern end zone over the end line for a touchback. Kai Woods does not return it for the Wolfpack. And Nevada starts on offense. And offense is the great question coming into the season for Nevada. Last year, averaged under 18 points per game. 11 out of 12 in the old Mountain West. Averaged just 302 yards in total offense per bowl game. Jeff Choate, new offensive coordinator Brett Bartoloni, and second-year starting quarterback Carter Jones of Lancaster, Texas, hope to goose those numbers northward. Jones takes the snap and throws to the right side, and he's complete out of the backfield up to the 27 and 28-yard line. Tackle after a 3-yard gain for the Wolfpack. And Damian Morgan.
20: I like that little quick pass right there. It's an extension of the run.
0: Quick snap on second down. Here's Dominic Kelly around right side. Kelly down the sideline. 40, 30, 20, 10. Dominic Kelly is going in for a touchdown.
20: Second play from scrimmage. A little fly sweep to the right-hand side. Great block on the edge. Number zero for six.
0: 72 yards, and Nevada's season starts with a bang. Dominic Kelly at 14:25 in the first quarter of the first bowl game. 6-0 Nevada over Western Kentucky.
20: That's a pretty good way to start the season there, John. This comes off the kind of the fly sweep pass we just had to see who has got the coverage and who's got the outside. Nice little pull by Zach, the left guard, to seal the deal. Run to win, baby.
0: Joe McFadden's point after is good, and in the blink of an eye, The season is 35 seconds old, and Nevada has a 7-0 lead over visiting Western Kentucky. Dominic Kelly, we talked about him in the pregame show, Mike, out of Concord in the East Bay Area, Contra Costa County, played for the great De La Salle Spartan High School program. Limited action last year and an explosive play to start the season.
20: Well, I just go, we talked about the camaraderie, not only camaraderie, but the competition they have in every position on the offense. And Dom and a handful of other cats in the backfield, and Mastro has it going on with those guys working each other and competing every single day. And Dom got the call for being number one on the starting lineup, but zero on the jersey. And that just goes to show how much depth and athleticism is in the backfield.
0: McFadden kicks off for the Wolfpack to Western Kentucky. The ball bounces at the 10-yard line and then goes into the end zone as Cameron Flowers opts not to return it for the Hilltoppers. That Nevada touchdown

0: quarterback hands it off, and buried. E.J. Smith swallows up that running play for a loss of a yard.
1: And E.J. Smith is hungry. He is downfield right now, filling up that gap, shedding blocks, sneaking behind those defensive tackles in front of him for a tackle for a loss.
0: A.J. Allen, the running back from Monroe, Louisiana, losing one. It's second and 11, rolling out to right. Rodney Tisdale Jr. throws complete to Flowers, first down to the 45-yard line. Tackle made for the Wolfpack by Joshua Scott. Rodney Tisdale Jr. completed 66% of his passes a season ago for 1,400 yards, 9 touchdowns, 7 interceptions for the Hilltoppers. First down, throws over the middle, caught by Flowers again into Wolfpack territory, seated at the 47-yard line. Gain of 7 on the play. Second down and a short 3 at the Wolfpack 47 for Western Kentucky. Hilltoppers go no huddle. Turning clock, 13-18 first quarter. 7-0 Nevada. Four-man front for the Wolfpack defense. Stafford motions left for Western Kentucky. Trips left. Second and 3. Hand it off. And A.J. plunges in between the hashes to the 42-yard line. A.J. Allen has a first down for Western Kentucky at the Pac 42.
1: Well, definitely pass heavy for the Hilltoppers right now. But that big offensive line up front is trying to push kind of like slide pro. You're stepping left, stepping right, making sure all the gaps are covered.
0: Fake a handoff on first and 10 from the Pac 42. Tisdale hit to the backfield, roped and dropped at the 44. La Barbera's in there. The All-American, the MVP of the Wolfpack team a season ago, as his first sack. La Barbarian strikes.
1: Man. And DL, he's a defensive lineman guru, man. He has got a motor galore.
0: Second and 12, back of the 44, the Wolfpack for Western Kentucky. Tisdale, little dump pass right side of the tight end, drop for no gain. Coming up to make the hit for the Wolfpack, Isaiah Jordan, upending tight end Lofton Howard of Western Kentucky. No gain. Line of scrimmage remains the 44-yard line. Third down and 12 for the Hilltoppers. Line to gain is the Nevada 32.
1: It's about 11 and a half yards. There's a pass rush.
0: Tisdale back to pass after a 5-yard snap. He rolls to right. He's being pursued. He turns upfield. He's popped and dropped. No gain on the play. Big time collision on the near side. And it's into the Nevada sideline. Tisdale helped to his feet by one of his linemen. That was a huge hit, Mike. No gain on the play on the quarterback keeper. Fourth and 12, and Western Kentucky must punt.
1: I'm sorry, John, but if you're a quarterback and you're going to the sideline, like, get out of bounds. I know you're trying to get 10 more yards, but go out of bounds.
0: Big time hit from E.J. Smith.
1: That's 3 big hits by E.J. himself. That serious.
0: Jerick Robinson standing at his 10. A green punter for the Hilltoppers gets this away. Jerick Robinson lets the ball bounce inside the 5-yard line. 3 Hilltoppers put it dead at the 4. There's a marker down. Jackson Smith. That was his first collegiate punt, a transfer from the University of Kentucky, but there's a marker down.
1: It's got to be
0: at the 38-yard line of Nevada.
1: False start, maybe? It was really quick.
0: So just a note about Western Kentucky. Between their place kickers and their punters, 1 attempted field goal, 0 punts coming into this game. And the long snappers are green, too. The kicking unit is always a little bit shaky in the first game. Remember, preseason games in college football. But especially so for Western Kentucky in this one. But the punt from Jackson Smith was away, and now we're waiting about the penalty. So it was illegal formation, the call. And a timeout on the field. 10:50 first half. Nevada 7, Western Kentucky nothing. Here at Mackey Stadium in Reno. 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
3: 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Also, fuel your game day cravings with burgers, sandwiches, chicken tenders, fries, and hand-spun shakes from Ruby's Shake Shop. Fast, fresh, and right across from the University of Nevada. Terrence Newman, Mike Edwards, John Ramey with you. Dominic Kelly, a 72-yard touchdown run for the Wolfpack on the second snap of the season, putting the home team Nevada in the lead, 7-0. Western Kentucky drove to Wolfpack territory but was forced to punt. So Nevada starts from their own 5, second possession of the ball game.
4: A little longer field this time, but the way the mojo went the first time, I'm sure there's plenty of play calling to be had by Coach Bartoloni. With 2 play calls under his belt.
3: Also, just a note for everybody who might be here. Damian Morgan wears number 11, but he's got the Marion Motley number 41 tonight. Pistol formation. Carter Jones, the quarterback, 1-for-1 so far with Kelly behind him. And now Jones goes under center and hands it off to Kelly, who goes right side. Big hole. Kelly's at the 20. Another big run for Dominic Kelly. Left sideline, 40. Puts the football in his outside hands, and he's out of bounds on the near sideline of the 47-yard line. So Dominic Kelly has 2 runs tonight, 1 for 72 yards and 1 for 42 yards. Mike, Nevada can run.
4: And those union members are making a hole, and they are aggressive. Very, very aggressive with their hands. Good job, Cam Norcross. Nice double team.
3: Motion right, handoff on the jet sweep coming around the right side. Donnie Cheers has about 9 yards to the 46-yard line. Mark him out at the 46, give him 6 yards on that sweep. Maybe 7. Second down and 3. Donnie Cheers from Southeast Missouri with his first touch of the season. Ball at the 46 of Western Kentucky. Nevada is running the football effectively as we tick down to the 10-minute mark in the first quarter. 7-0 Wolfpack, and they're in Hilltopper territory. Jones is in the pistol formation now. Lone running back behind him. Hand it off to him, and Herschel Turner is buried back at the 48-yard line. Maybe a slightly tentative exchange on that RPO, and Nathan Gonzalez, the defensive end, swallowed up Herschel Turner for a loss back to the 48, loss of 2. It's 3rd and 5.
4: Yeah, the front defensive line slanted to the right, so as offensive linemen are blocking to the right, the defensive went opposite, so it's very hard to cover those gaps.
3: 3rd and 5, Kelly motions out of the backfield left. Jones now approaches the line, changes the play. Kelly comes back to the backfield to check with Jones. Nevada has a 3rd and 5 at the Hilltoppers 48. Jones throws right side, too long, incomplete at the 43-yard line, right at the sticks. He wanted Damian Morgan. He led him too much. It's 4th and 5, and the offense, will they keep him on the field, or will they bring on the punt unit? Here comes the punt unit for the first time This is Ewan Balch from Victoria, Australia, an Aussie rules football player, played for Brunswick Football Club. They were called the Dragons. Let's see how the man from down under handled his first collegiate punt. The Pack punting at the 48 of Western Kentucky. Hilltoppers return man standing at his 8-yard line. Jonathan Stafford. The punt is end over end. Fair catch called for and taken at the 16.
4: I kind of like that end over end. I'm not sure if he did it on purpose, but that's kind of got to be a hard ball to catch.
3: It looked hard. Yeah, kind of knuckling up
4: there.
3: Jonathan Stafford calls for a fair catch and has it at the 17. So after Nevada scored on the second snap of the season, both sides have exchanged punts. 7-0 Nevada, 9:04 first half. Hilltoppers start at their 17-yard line. When we come back, timeout on the field in Reno. It's Wolfpack football from Learfield.
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3: Back live at Mackey Stadium at the University of Nevada, 9:04 first quarter. Nevada 7, Western Kentucky nothing. Ewan Balch with a 31-yard punt to the Western Kentucky 17, where Jonathan Stafford Jr. opted for a fair catch. So the Hilltoppers start from their 17, down 7 at Nevada. Find your way home with the Pack. 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Terrence Newman is on the Nevada sideline. What have you noticed so far, Terrence?
7: Hey, John. I know right now, to a lot of folks, Dominic Kelly's probably the headline. But from down here, really, what's been the key so far to this game is they are dominating the interior of the offensive line and on the defensive line. They're on both sides of the line. The defensive line has been swallowing up their pass blocking, and the offensive line on those last two drives, I mean, they were making holes that I could have ran through. I mean, the guys, especially the transfers, Norcross and Newman in the middle, those guys are bulldozing guys right now.
3: Nevada got into Western Kentucky territory but had to punt. And now Rodney Tisdale Jr., a quarterback for the Hilltoppers, starts his second drive. He's 3-for-3 through the air early. Stafford goes in motion. Tisdale fakes a handoff, rolls out to right, little shovel dump off at the 20-yard line. Stafford backpedaling up the hash near the 25. That ends up being a gain of 7. Not the prettiest play, but it's effective, Mike.
4: Very much so, and that's what our first play from scrimmage was, is a little dump pass out to those either slot receivers or the running backs. That's an extension of that run play.
3: Stafford motion left to set up a slot. Four-man front for the Wolfpack defense. Western Kentucky wearing white jerseys and red pants. Handoff Allen trying to angle left. Has a hole. Darts through it across the 30 with a first down to the 31-yard line. Inside the hash. Tackle was made by Wolfpack linebacker Alosiu Maluia. Transfer from the City College of San Francisco. He played high school football at Bishop Gorman. Maluia, part of 4 state championship teams. Meanwhile, back to action and a 10-yard gain on the left side for Western Kentucky. Not quite a first down. It'll be second and a short one for the Hilltoppers across the 40-yard line approaching midfield.
4: Hilltoppers going fast. We'll see how long that lasts.
3: So Tisdale puts Stafford in motion to the far sideline. Tisdale fakes a handoff, rolls left, looks downfield, guns it incomplete. He wanted Flowers cutting to the far sideline. That was a bullet about knee high. That was going to be tough to catch even if it was accurate. It's third and one. Incompletion stops the clock. 7:44 first quarter, 7-0 Nevada. Longo Longo Fa'a checks in on the defensive line for the Wolfpack, along with Palasa Utu, transfer from Oklahoma State, a linebacker. New quarterback, and it's the backup, Brock Glenn, plunging into the scrum, and he doesn't get the first down. The spot has him short of the 41-yard line. It's fourth and inches for Western Kentucky. Brock Glenn, a junior transfer from Florida State, and when he's in the game, it's almost guaranteed it's going to be a run.
4: Yeah, for sure. That's one of those wrinkle plays teams put in for those situations where it's third and short. Maybe a bigger running quarterback protect the ball a little bit better, but not fooling the defensive lineman for the Pack right now.
3: A measurement, our first measurement. The chain gang is out, and I would say that's at least 6 inches short.
4: Maybe seven, six or seven. Sorry, I teach middle school.
3: Yeah, you do.
4: Hey, I got to go back to the play before this. You talked about number 11, Utu, that checked in. He was actually in there the play before, outside linebacker. And linebackers want to get quarterbacks, right? And so as Tisdale rolled out the left-hand side, he didn't go attack him because he had the flat coverage. And that's why that ball was so low, because Utu was in there making sure the quarterback wasn't getting that first down, as well covering the guy that was in the flat. So nice job by Utu.
3: Fourth down and inches. Glenn is the quarterback. He's under center. Glenn barking. The snap count gets his own man to jump. Oh, no. Western Kentucky was trying to draw Nevada, and instead, the right side of the line fired forward. And that's going to move the Hilltoppers back. And the punt unit is on for Western Kentucky.
4: Coach Kane Ione, the defensive coordinator for the Pack, has these guys dialed in. I mean, first game jitters, I would think that we were going to be jumping off sides. I don't want to say anything. I held my breath the whole entire time. I'm like, no. But Kane Ione, Coach Ione has him, they're dialed in. Okay, and that's Coach Payam Sadat as well. He's a defensive line coach. Good job, coaches.
3: Jackson Smith on for his second collegiate punt. Jarek Robinson ready at the 15-yard line to return for the Wolfpack. Rolling out to right, Smith for Western Kentucky. A wobbling kick that bounces at the 25, at the 15. Robinson picks it up at the 10 and is spilled at the 12. A dangerous handling of that ground ball coming to the near sideline.
4: I don't like that.
3: And the tackle was made by Western Kentucky's Justin Brown on coverage. So, after the big 72-yard touchdown run on the game's second snap by Dominic Kelly for the Wolfpack, it has turned into punts and field position. Nevada starts at their own 12-yard line when we come back. 6:42 first quarter. Nevada's ball leading 7-0 over visiting Western Kentucky when we return. This is Wolfpack football from Learfield.
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3: 6:42 remaining first quarter. 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Find out how. So we're very happy to have the gang all back. We've got Terrence Newman on the sidelines, the big man, the Hall of Famer, Mike Edwards. I'm John Ramey. First game as a Nevada alumnus.
4: Oh, congratulations.
3: Broadcasting. Yeah, pretty exciting.
4: Yeah.
3: But two other huge members of the team. Sean Powers is back as our producer at the controls at the flagship station here in Northern Nevada. And Marty P. Starr, closing in on a milestone. He'll be working his 100th game, God willing, at Middle Tennessee as part of the crew. So Marty P. Starr is back for year 9. It's our 10th year working together. Sean Powers. Sean, how many years? Just tell me in my ear. 5 years? 6 years? Sure. Okay. But we've got the whole gang back. And now that everybody's relieved to hear that, let's go back to football. Carter Jones rolls out to right for the Wolfpack on first down and guns it out of bounds too far at the 23 on an out pattern for sideline. He was looking for Damian Morgan.
4: Carter Jones on the outside of the tackles running is just a threat in its own. And then that ball that he just threw was out of bounds, but it was a good ball. I think last year he may have tried to sneak it in there a little too much, and maybe that's where those interceptions happened.
3: Dominic Kelly has two rushes for 114 yards. He takes the handoff here, bounces off two, three tacklers. This is going to hurt his average, but it's still a good run of 5 yards up to the 18-yard line.
4: His average is, what, 57 today?
3: Yeah. So a five-yard carry there from the 12 to the 17, almost to the 18. Third down at 5 for Nevada between the hashes.
4: You know what I do like about Dom Kelly just right there going to the hole, that close on him during that play, is two hands on the ball as soon as he made contact.
3: Kelly lines up as a wideout, now motions into the backfield on the right hip of Jones. Four wide receivers set on third and 5 for Nevada at their 17. Jones is back. Here's a blitz. Throw it. Caught by Morgan on the slant and at the 25-yard line. First down to the 26-yard line. Tackle by Tutu Griffin, but not before Morgan. As a Wolfpack first down to the 26 between the hashes.
4: Dom Kelly in that slot coming back shows that it was a man coverage. And so slant in the middle of the slot helps out.
3: Jones back to pass on first down. Steps up, darts forward. He's at the 30 and lurches forward to the 31 in the grasp of a couple of white shirts. He hangs on to the ball there. It was getting swiped at. Tackle was made by Western Kentucky's. I don't know who made that tackle. Mike, who's wearing 93 for Western Kentucky? We got a 93 out there, but none on the roster. Gain of 5 by Jones on the run. Second and 5, Nevada at the 31.
4: Someone forgot the jersey number.
3: It happens. Here's Kelly, right side. Tackled at the 34 after a gain of 3. Kelly is so physical. Mike, initial contact, initial line of scrimmage, bouncing forward, making headway. There wasn't a lot there. It's third down and 2. Meanwhile, there's a injured player, and it's Kelly a little slow to get up. And he's back on his feet. But he'll have to come off now. The line of scrimmage is the 34, and the line to gain is the 36. 4:49 first quarter, 7-0 Nevada. Third and 2 for the Wolfpack at the 34. Well, number 93, excuse me, is Ryan Suafilo. He's one of those players that just became eligible for Western Kentucky after a legal ruling, and they didn't find out till after the team plane landed.
4: Oh, all right.
3: So that was Suafilo on the tackle, excuse me,
4: there
3: 93.
4: There you go. Man, these days with, clearances and all the things.
3: Clock moving, 4:45 first quarter, third down and a long 2 at the 34 for Nevada. Leading 7-0 at home against Western Kentucky in the opener. Jones looks at a 5-man Hilltopper front. Jones hands off, going left side, Herschel Turner, first down up the hash to the 40, plunging across the 40, nearly to the 45, and a flag comes out late. Turner's got a first down. A marker came out late. Let's see about that.
4: I'm thinking it's face mask. But Herschel, man, he is speedy.
3: Turner rushed for 62 yards last year in Bowling Green against these Hilltoppers. So, yeah, you got thunder and lightning with Kelly and Turner.
4: Man, it's a 1-2 punch you can't handle.
3: Foul goes against Western Kentucky. So the line of scrimmage now, the 39 of the Hilltoppers. Nevada in business with 4:25 to go in the first quarter and a 7-0 lead. Morgan and Givens slotted right. Marshawn Brown of Bishop Minogue split to the left for the Wolfpack. Twin halfbacks flanking Carter Jones. Snap to Jones. Back he goes. Screen pass. Inside Morgan has it. Spins to the 36, but he is tackled there after a 4-yard gain to Cameron Verrett, the safety to hit. Maybe only a 3-yard gain. 2nd and 7.
4: And that's okay. This air raid offense that Barloni's putting together, a little bit of run, a little bit of pass, find out who's got the man-to-man. And I myself love that screen to the outside Z receiver, Morgan. Get those big boys out there. Get a hat on the hat. We'll see more of that.
3: Brown motions right to left, coming to the near side. 2nd and 7 at the Hilltoppers 36. Western Kentucky comes with a blitz. Here's a lateral. Brown's going to throw. Downfield, too long at the goal line, incomplete. He was looking for Turner on a flanker option pass.
4: Is that how we're going to do the opener game?
3: It's 3rd and 7. Okay. Brown underthrew that. It was probably wise that he didn't try to jam it in there.
4: Yeah, he was covered pretty well.
3: Turner running down the left sideline out of the backfield was the intended receiver. 3rd and 7 at the Hilltoppers 36. 3:30 first quarter, 7-0 Nevada, the ball in the lead at home. Carter Jones takes the snap. Here's a blitz. He steps up. Design quarterback run to the 30. Diving to the 29. And he's got a first down. He had no intention of passing, Mike. But my question is, did he see it and read it? Or was it a design draw?
4: Ooh. I'll have to ask him later on. Because, I mean,
3: it worked.
4: I mean, it looked pretty good in the fact that that pocket got pinched pretty quick. So it might just be reaction.
3: Well, the draw works for a first down into the teeth of a blitz. 1st and 10 at the topper 29 for the Wolfpack. Morgan motion, fake the jet sweep to him. Jones looking long, zips it, caught by Turner, tumbles at the 10-yard line, falls down at the 9. 1st and goal, Nevada. Herschel Turner knocked over by the sheer force of that laser out of the right hand of Carter Jones. 1st and goal at the 8 for Nevada.
4: I gotta say, Turner, that's a little karma. Because when he went for that pass that was short, he could have left the ball on the ground, but he picked it up and gave it to the ref who was right there. And I like that. Those little things matter, in my eyes at least.
3: Handoff Turner on 1st and goal. He's going in straight ahead. Touchdown, Nevada. Herschel Turner's in from 8 yards out. And Nevada leads 13-0. 2:17 to go in the first quarter. Northern Nevada Toyota Dealer Drive summary, 11 plays, 88 yards, 4 minutes and 25 seconds. A sustained drive capped by the 8-yard touchdown run by Herschel Turner. Joe McFadden's extra point is up, and it is good. 14-0 Nevada, 2:17 first quarter. 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
3: First quarter, Nevada 14, Western Kentucky nothing. Dominic Kelly, a 72-yard run. Herschel Turner, an 8-yard run. And the Wolfpack kicking off with a 2-score lead here late in the first. When the Wolfpack scores 21 points or more, you win free chili cheese fries from Del Taco. 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Terrence Newman is on the sidelines. Terrence, the union, the offensive line. They're doing some work here early.
7: Oh, they're dominating up front. The union is just roadblocks right now, bulldozing lanes for the running backs. Also, I want to talk about Carter Jones. I joked earlier about throwing the baby in the water, seeing if he can swim. This baby's swimming right now.
13: Backstroke, fly, things.
7: He looks so in control right now. And he looks, you know, you can tell when somebody's feeling confident and they're feeling good in their game, and they say that the game feels like it's slow to them. He's right now, it looks like the game is slow to him. Everybody else is playing at a fast speed, but he's playing in slow motion. He's really on top of it, and you can tell that the offense is following him. They're getting their cues from him. You guys are talking about that draw play. From my perspective, it looked like Carter Jones just changed the play at the line, which just shows me how comfortable he is in this offense right now.
4: Building that confidence. I agree with you, Terrence.
3: Joe McFadden and the Wolfpack kicking off, bouncing at the 20-yard line. Live ball picked up at the 13-yard line by Flowers for Western Kentucky, and he hurdles out of bounds. That was an ugly and weird-looking kickoff, but it ends up being pretty effective for the Pack as the Hilltoppers don't return it to the 20-yard line. And remember, that's a live ball once it goes 10 yards. You can't leave it alone like a punt. And so Cameron Flowers had to come up and make a play.
4: I got to go back to what Terrence was saying about the offensive lineman. There's a thing called a position called a tight end as well. They do some catching. They do some blocking. But number 16,
3: DJ Asiasi.
4: Asiasi had a kickout block that opened up that hole, and it was amazing.
3: First and 10 for Western Kentucky. And a handoff to Allen. Starts up the middle. Bounces outside. Wide of the numbers. Has room out of bounds at the 24-yard line. Healthy gain there of 6. Maybe 7. Let's see where they spot it. Yeah, give him 6. Second down and 4. Snelling pushed him out of bounds. Bryson Snelling. 2 minutes first quarter. 14-0 Nevada. Tisdale and the Hilltoppers down 2 scores early. Allen hesitating, runs straight ahead right into the arms of Smith and Co. Allen for Western Kentucky pushes the scrum to the 29 between the hashes. That's good for a first down for the Hilltoppers. No huddle for Western Kentucky. Allen the running back. Tisdale the quarterback. 5 for 6 passing for 46 yards. 3 wide receivers to the right side. Trips right. Allen the halfback on the right hip. Quavez Humphreys in motion from the tightest part of that slot. And now, or rather that trips. And whistles sound.
4: Timeout
3: Nevada. So the Wolfpack takes a timeout at 1:18 here in the first quarter. We'll keep it here.
4: Well, we had like 4 defensive linemen on our right side with not a whole lot of contain on the left-hand side. I wonder if they had a little misalignment or whatnot to figure out. And since they ran the ball fairly well that last play, they might have to talk about it and see what's up.
3: Nevada right now is out gaining in total yardage Western Kentucky 195-65. It's a whale of a first quarter. Statistics brought to you by Ide Bailey.
4: Well, I mean, John, see that column that says rush yards?
3: I do.
4: It says 160.
3: Yeah.
4: We've had not a few games that were at 160 last year total.
3: Nevada averaged 153 yards per game on the ground last year. Not a bad number, but they've eclipsed it in the first quarter of the season. On first down, there's a handoff. Allen staggers out of a tackle for Western Kentucky. Cuts back, breaks at 45, ripped down to the 48-yard line. He's got a Hilltopper first down up to the 49-yard line. Aiden Walker made the tackle for the Wolfpack, hustling to the line, Western Kentucky, after that big game.
4: He did like two or three jump cuts off that one. Juked a couple guys at about the 5-8-yard mark coming out of line of scrimmage, and then did it again down below.
3: Tisdale gets it back on a flea flicker. Hit as he throws it away out of bounds near sideline. That was absolutely blown up by Jeremy Naborn Owens, the transfer from Colorado State, who was right at the chin strap of Tisdale when he received the lateral back on the flea flicker. Second and 10 for Western Kentucky, who's going fast at the 49-yard line, their side of midfield. 43 seconds remaining first quarter, 14-0 Nevada. Tisdale, pressured, gets away, then trips. He tripped over his back, and he fell at the 42-yard line. Tisdale, unfortunate, as he tripped over Jaden McGill, who was trying to protect him. Third down and 17, maybe 18 here. Call it 17. Lined again is the Wolfpack 41. Line of scrimmage is the Hilltopper 42. Tisdale, high snap, brings it down, pressure, dumps it off. Underneath, Flowers at the 40. Wide receiver screen, trying to get to the sideline, thrown down, spun around and dashed at the 40-yard line of Western Kentucky. Nevada's defense swarming and allowing no gain, but there's a flag down at the 42-yard line of the Wolfpack after that tackle was made.
4: Oh, it was
3: by Palasa Utu.
4: It's way downfield, so
3: yeah.
4: Holding maybe.
3: We do not have a ref mic for Kenneth Ray, but so there is no foul on the play.
4: Pick it up.
3: The flag is picked up. It's 4th and 17. Western Kentucky is punting with 2 seconds to go in this first quarter that has been all silver and blue. And the final seconds come off the clock. The punt will come in the second quarter. The season is 15 minutes old. And all smiles at Mackey Stadium. We go to the second quarter on opening night. Nevada 14, Western Kentucky nothing. 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
3: 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Mike Edwards, John Ramey with you, and Terrence Newman, Mountain West Insider, is on the sidelines. What do you got, Terrence? Well, we'll come back to Terrence.
4: He might be changing batteries.
3: It's okay. It was a high-powered first quarter.
4: Yeah, he was excited, electrifying, actually. That's why he needs the batteries.
3: Okay, statistics brought to you by Ide Bailey. Nevada outgained Western Kentucky 195-78 in total yardage in that first quarter. 160 yards on the ground through 15 minutes for the Pack. Mike, run to win is something you have repeated over the years, and they're running and they're winning.
4: Yeah, and ironically... Big Matt Araldi looking down upon us.
3: He would have loved that.
4: Would have loved
3: quarter.
4: It. I posted something.
3: Oh, my goodness.
4: I don't post much on the Facebook, but yeah. I saw him and my lovely wife, a picture of us, and I was like, oh, and it was like on Tuesday of this week. I was like, run to win, baby, and this is exactly what's happening. It's just a good thing to see when the rushing yards is 160 in the first quarter.
3: We caught sideline reporter Terrence Newman in the middle of a battery change. That's a first week E on me. Error on the play-by-play chair, Terrence. What do you got?
7: Hey, John, can you hear me now?
3: Yeah, I got you.
7: Look, we're all just trying to work ourselves in the midseason form.
3: I know.
7: I just want to give you a little update on Dominic Kelly, who came out the game with the injury. It looked like he might have some cramping. I saw some guys there were working on his calf muscle, trying to massage out. Looks like some cramps. Right now, he's just on the bike. Just, getting a little trot in. But he seems fine, but maybe just a little cramping in his calf muscle.
3: Dehydration is a soldier's worst enemy, Mike.
4: For sure. And hey, when you run actually against somebody else, your muscles change.
3: Here's a punt from Smith to the 33-yard line. Takes a reverse bounce, picked up by the Pack, and Jerick Robinson up the sideline to the 50, spins out of bounds. Far sideline. So special teams coming to the fore for the Wolfpack as a good return to the 50-yard line. And Nevada will work with a short field. 14-48, second quarter. Nevada 14, Western Kentucky nothing. All my rowdy friends are here tonight. Now we do have to point out we are live on Facebook Live, so, but just a heads up. Yeah, sorry, I sabotaged you there.
4: First game
3: okay. I didn't want to blow anybody's cover. I guess you guys are here in an official capacity. First and 10 for Nevada. Hand it off. Kai Wood sweeping right side. Kai steps out of a tackle, turns a corner, 45, out of bounds around the 43 of Western Kentucky. Kai Woods with a 6 or 7 yard run around the right side.
4: John.
3: It's second down and four.
4: That's the running back room. Like, yeah. He got hit in the backfield right there and still made 8 yards off that. Kai Wood is a beast.
3: Second down and three, Nevada at the 43. Going left, and not much there. No gain on the play. For Nevada, that was Carter Jackson, his first touch. Angling left, no gain. It's third down and three. So, yeah, those of you watching on Facebook Live can see we have some guests here in the booth. Happy to welcome everybody in.
4: Well, not everybody. It's a pretty small booth.
3: Yeah, well.
4: But, yeah, we can do it in layers.
3: DJ Asiasi in motion. Handoff straight ahead. And a first down for Herschel Turner running up the hash and running behind that block from Asiasi in motion. First and 10, Nevada at the 39.
4: So in the air raid offense, the tight end does a lot of, like, lateral movement, so it'll go behind the line of scrimmage, behind the offensive line, and be like a pulling guard on a kick out. And that way the lineman can build a wall, and then the tight end can use his blocking ability to kick out the guy in the end.
3: 13-21, second quarter, 14-0, Nevada on the march, first and 10 at the Western Kentucky 39. Carter Jones is back to pass with time. A flag is down. Jones running ahead to the 30. Jones staggering down to the 26, but I think we're going to get a holding call, Mike.
14: Carter Jones on the quarterback.
3: Flag down back at the 43.
4: Well, Kai Woods actually hit a linebacker as he came up and went low. I don't know if you can do that anymore and cut the linebacker. So it might be a personal foul if that's the case.
3: Again, Kenneth Ray's microphone is not coming into our booth, but that is exactly the call, Mike. It's a personal foul and a chop block, not a hold. So that'll back the Pack up from Line of scrimmage was at the 39. The flag was down to the 43. And, wow, it's all the way back to the 46 on the Nevada side.
4: Yeah, it'll give you 15 on that one. So back in the day, I mean, even just like, I would say 5-10 years ago, you could probably do that, but now we can't. I say we, but, you know, the offensive guys.
3: I understand. First down and 25, handoff. Ooh, Turner is hit after 1 yard straight ahead. He got smacked. Weston Ard, the linebacker from Warner Robins, Georgia. Lowering the boom there. Give him 2 yards. Second down at the 48-yard line on the Nevada side of midfield. Second and 23. 14-0 Wolfpack, 12:35 second quarter. Four-man front for the Western Kentucky defense. Kai Woods, the halfback on the left hip of Jones, faked the handoff. Jones going left sideline, miscommunication on a hesitation route on the far sideline. It looked like Donnie Cheers was going to go long and then kind of hitched it.
4: Yeah, it might have been hitch and go depending on the coverage itself. And he should have just kept on going. I don't know that route, but yeah, he should have had that sideline. Coach calls it the sidewalk.
3: Third and 23, line to gain is the 29 of Western Kentucky. Hand it off, Kai Woods straight ahead and nothing there. Swarmed by white shirts in the backfield. And again, it was Weston Ard leading the charge. So Nevada brings on the punt unit on fourth down and 23 from their 48.
4: I kind of like that. I mean, I obviously don't like the chop block and the penalty, but you know, trying to recover 25 yards is a difficult task. So we had an option going down the field. It was a miscommunication. And, you know, and then besides trying to force it downfield and get an interception, we tried to just do a little running and then, hey, let's reboot and give defense a chance.
3: Good snap to Ewan Balch. End over end punt. Stafford won't touch it. It bounces at the 10 and rolls into the end zone. Touchback. So that end over end punt from the Australian. You know, we're living in a very unconventional age of punting. And if you get that end over end bounce and you get the right bounce at the 10 yard line, you might stick it. But that one just took a beeline into the southern end.
4: Well, he has that end over end. You're going to get a lot more roll on it. I think he was trying to put the old eight ball in the corner pocket, right? So maybe trying to get out of bounds before between the 5 or 10 yard end of the goal line. But, you know, this is first time ever in an atmosphere like this.
3: Yeah. And, it's not Australian rules out there.
4: It's not Australian rules out there. So I'm sure he'll fine-tune his craft. And one thing's for sure, he's definitely, you can tell that he has the confidence to do so. So kudos for him.
3: Timeout on the field, 11:37 second quarter. Western Kentucky ball at their 20-yard line when we come back. Nevada 14, the Hilltoppers nothing. On opening night at Mackey Stadium, it's Wolfpack football from Learfield.
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3: Second quarter, Nevada 14, Western Kentucky nothing. Wolfpack's new punter, Ewan Balch from Victoria, Australia. Melbourne is in Victoria. That's the state. Just unleashed a 52-yard punt. And it rolled into the southern end zone for a touchback. So net 32. First and 10 of the 20-yard line for Western Kentucky. Nevada 208 total yards to just 78 for the Hilltoppers. 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Bud Light, easy to drink, easy to enjoy. Rodney Tillsdale Jr. is 6 of 8 passing for the Hilltoppers for 46 yards. And look at this, Mike, for the first time tonight. Western Kentucky is huddling.
4: Well, yeah, I told you they were going fast about two series ago. And wondering how that's going to go, especially this elevation and the time difference between their town and ours. Might have to slow down a little bit.
3: Jaden McGill, the running back in motion. Snap to Tisdale. Crossing pattern. Stafford bobbles, grabs it at the 27. Ripped down to the 28-yard line. Gain of 8.5. In the heart of the violence right on the hash mark. Second down and a short two coming up for Western Kentucky as they hustle to the line. Nevada shows blitz. Stafford motion. Fake the jet sweep to him. Tillsdale going forward on the quarterback keeper. Tackled by Smith at the 32. First down. But a flag comes in late.
4: That's got to be a holding.
3: They fake the jet sweep to Stafford coming near side. Tisdale went forward. But the marker down at the 30-yard line. Holding it is on Ty Ray, the left tackle for Western Kentucky. And so it's not a first down. And the line of scrimmage goes back inside the 20-yard line to the 19. It's second down and 11. 11 and a half. Twin halfbacks for Tisdale, who fakes the handoff, sets up. Swings it out. That might be a lateral live ball out of bounds at the 12-yard line. Let's see. Incomplete or lateral? I think that's a lateral.
4: Yeah, I think so, too.
3: That's a loss to the 12-yard line.
4: That's considered a sack. Is that a sack?
3: It's just a lateral fumble.
4: Fumble?
3: It's a fumble out of bounds back at the 12.
4: Oh.
3: That is a little bit of a... Yeah. That's a mental error by Rodney Tisdale Jr., the quarterback for Western Kentucky.
4: That's a first game error.
3: Yeah, so now it's third down and 18. Chain Gang says second down. Now it clicks to third down. It's the first week for them, too. Third and 18 for Western Kentucky from their 12-yard line. Down 14-0 in the second quarter at Nevada. Tisdale is holding his hands over his ear holes. The zonies are getting loud, Mike. Tisdale back to pass against a stunt. He's pressured. Steps up. 15. Weaving to the 20. 25. Staggers to the 27. But he's short by 2 yards. He almost snuck all the way back up to the 30. Tisdale's quarterback run is 2 yards short. First down yardage. It's 4th and 2. And the Hilltoppers punt from their 28.
4: John, I haven't heard Mackey Stadium sound like that. Well, it's been a while, obviously, his first game of the season, but that's the way zonies. That's what we need every single home game out here. Let's get the party started. Do the worm, do the sprinkler.
3: Jackson Smith, the new punter for Western Kentucky, gets away a spiraling kick. Jarek Robinson is demolished at the 33-yard line. Great coverage from Western Kentucky.
16: Robinson on the return goal back.
3: Dave Harrod was right on him.
4: There's also a flag in the back for about the 15-yard line.
3: Yeah. So in the backfield from where the punt originated. Automatic first down after the foul on the Wolfpack. And Mike, I didn't hear specifically what the foul was. Was it running into the or roughing the punter?
4: Running into, maybe? It is legit.
3: The call has to be roughing.
4: Yeah.
3: No, it could be running into because it was only 4th and 2. And the line of scrimmage is the 33. So, yeah, that's the 5-yard penalty. But my goodness, Nevada gifts possession back to Western Kentucky. So the Hilltoppers keep the ball. Break of fortune goes the way of the visitors. 9:27 second quarter, 14-0 Nevada. Tisdale sends Stafford Jr. in motion left, trips left, four-man rush for the pack. Quick throw, Stafford complete left flat, 35-40 up ahead to the 43. Took a big hit. Turner Gooden, the tackle, the transfer from San Jose State. First and 10 up to the 44-yard line for Western Kentucky. Slot left, wing right. Here's a blitz for the Pack on first and 10. Dump it off underneath. Completed the 45 to the 50-yard line. Lurching to the 47-yard line of Nevada for Western Kentucky. That's C.C. Ezram, one of the four tight ends in the mix. Ezram transferred from Toledo. 9-yard completion, second and short at the Pack 47-yard line. They got four tight ends on that depth chart, Mike. First time we've seen Ezram catch a ball tonight. Second and short, handed off. Allen up the middle, darts right, first down and more to the 30, out of bounds. Inside the Nevada 30, and a flag comes in late at the 42-yard line. Clock stopped at 8:29 in the second quarter. Gain to the 29 of the Pack. Marker down to the 42.
4: That marker came from deep. Had it been holding.
3: Kenneth Ray is our referee, and he is sorting things out with his crew.
4: We should sort that microphone out.
3: Well, Nevada's marching back towards midfield, so this is going against the Hilltoppers. Holding. It's on Musa Berry, a wide receiver. Line of scrimmage goes back to the 45 of the Hilltoppers.
4: Well, that was that tight bunch, and he was a part of that tight bunch with the four, two tight ends and two receivers. But those receivers, when they're in the box, they can't block very well. They need to block in space.
3: The second and 9. Pistol formation. Tisdale hands off. Allen tries right, cuts back, bounces off two tacklers, darts up the middle, first down to the 40, inside the 35, the Wolfpack, and what a great run by Allen to the 32-yard line. A.J. Allen pinballing around tacklers there. First and 10, Hilltoppers no huddle at the Pack 32. Tisdale alone in the backfield. Play is blown dead. Mike, has there been an adjustment here on this drive by Western Kentucky?
4: Well, I was just about to mention, like we saw in the first quarter, they were trying to sling the rock a little bit more. I think the ratio has changed from trying to pass down the field to run down the field. That last play was a counter, which is basically two guys on the left-hand side pulling across the right-hand side. One kick out, one leads up. So definitely more running now versus the first quarter. That I've seen, and heck, why wouldn't you with a line like that? I mean, they're big guys, and the guard that pulled, and I couldn't catch his number, he pulled up on the linebacker and did a pretty good job, and that's what allowed that running back to have that big play right there. So, yes, the change has come on the Hilltoppers side.
3: Nevada has taken a timeout for the second time in this first half. We'll take a timeout, 7:50, second quarter. Nevada 14, Western Kentucky nothing. Hilltoppers on the march at the Wolfpack 32 when we come back. Nevada football from Learfield.
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3: Second quarter, Nevada 14, Western Kentucky nothing. 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
7: Hey, John, you were asking what changed so far on this drive. Mm-hmm. I would say take a look at how Nevada's playing defense. They are playing a little softer. Their safeties are way off the ball right now. You can tell they're definitely trying to make sure they don't give up any deep passes right now. So I think a part of Western Kentucky's running success these last few plays is we've kind of pulled our guys off the line a bit. Like, look at our safeties right now. They're about almost 20 yards off, 15 yards off. So yeah, they're making sure they're not going to give up any deep passes down here right now before the half.
3: And credit to Hilltoppers. They're running into a favorable formation.
4: Yeah, and that's part of the reasons. But they're also, you can see, well, not in this case, they got 3-by-1, but they had a couple tight ends

0: Side lateral at the 23-yard line, inside the 20, wide of the numbers for a first down, down to about the 17-yard line. That's McGill out of the backfield. That pass was not very long north to south, but a long way east-west, Mike, coming to the near sideline from Tisdale. And now, first and 10 of the Pac-17, trips left, handed off. McGill wrapped up at the line and gets maybe a yard to the 16. Somebody had him up around the shoulders right at the line of scrimmage. I think that was for the Wolfpack. Yeah, it was Olosio Maluia from Bishop Gorman High School. Second down and nine for the Hilltoppers from the 16. Tisdale running right side, 15, angling 10 of the numbers. Out of bounds, far sideline, around the 10. Mark him out of the 9. Did not pick up the first down yardage. Good run, though. Third and short upcoming for Western Kentucky.
1: I think it's also an adjustment there, too. If that quick pass is not there, Tisdale's on the move. And LaBarbera tried to do a little pass rush on the outside and gave a little bit too big of a hole on that right-hand side of their offensive line.
0: Line of scrimmage is the 9, line to gain is the 7. Third down and 2, Western Kentucky's best drive of the bowl game. 6-minute mark, and now a timeout coming here at 6:03 in the second quarter. Nevada 14, Western Kentucky nothing, and the Hilltoppers take a timeout here at 6:03. So this drive, 11 plays, 71 yards. They've held the ball for 5 minutes and 15 seconds as Western Kentucky, their best drive of the ball game. And the stats have evened out a little bit. Nevada had a one-sided total yardage advantage in the first quarter. Now it's Nevada with 208 total yards to 164. For Western Kentucky, statistics brought to you by Ide Bailey.
1: Yeah, definitely is like a settled down period, it feels, for the Hilltoppers, and figuring out where the Nevada's weaknesses are, and trying to utilize those plays, those counters and those quick passes. And it looks like it's going to be a counter to the left-hand side right here.
0: The running quarterback, Brock Glenn, is in. Direct snap to Allen, the running back. He picks his way to the 5-yard line. He's got a first down, still on his feet, and mushes the pile to the 4. First and goal, Western Kentucky. They had Glenn in, but only as a decoy because the snap went directly to A.J. Allen, the running back.
1: Yeah, they shifted in the backfield to where number 11, the backup quarterback, was going to do a sneak in the first quarter, but they shifted over to the right and went directly to running back, a little wildcat.
0: So first and goal at the Nevada 4 for Western Kentucky. Allen on the right hip of the running quarterback, Glenn, who's still in there. Glenn takes the snap, hands it off. Allen going straight ahead is in. Touchdown, Western Kentucky. 5:20 to go, second quarter. The Hilltoppers are on the scoreboard. It's 14-6. And how pivotal was that penalty on the punt play, Mike, to extend the drive that turns into points for the visitors?
1: Big time, and I failed to mention, showed Coach Cho talking to Coach, the special teams coach, Perry, I think
0: Parker
1: it is.
0: Henry,
1: sorry, my fault. Just confirming that what we should do.
0: Point after try for Smith is up and good.
1: For what they should do in the future of obviously not doing those things. And that's what we talked about at the beginning of the game are those little mistakes that the first game happens, right? This is the first time we've ever, you know, rushed a punter full speed. And what happens when you're in that little weird zone to where should you try to block it? Should you try to avoid it? We got to make that decision a split second earlier.
0: And you can't simulate that violence, that speed in practice.
1: Can't do it.
0: No matter how hard you practice.
1: Because you can't go hitting a punter just in case, because we only have one, you know, maybe two. But definitely those are those little mistakes that cause what we just had, a six-plus-minute drive and scoring 7 points total.
0: So a running into the kicker penalty on fourth down and 2 allows Western Kentucky to pick up a first down. And they go on to drive it 80 yards and 13 plays, holding the ball for 6 minutes and 17 seconds. As as A.J. Allen scores on a four-yard

0: Rush, first touchdown, first points of the night for Western Kentucky of Conference USA. 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Nevada 14 and Western Kentucky 7. 5 minutes, 20 seconds remaining second quarter. And as dominant as Nevada was in the first period, Western Kentucky, with a long drive, cuts the lead in half. And now you start to think about the Hilltoppers get the ball to start the second half.
1: Yeah, and that's that, you know, football weekend. Here it is, college football. It's those one or two plays that have the mojo swing either way. And, you know, we have to get those captains that we have so well, Jack and Dylan, to up the tempo of either side of the ball and make sure we're focused on the task at hand, but also bringing the energy, because you felt the energy in the first quarter and we dominated the first quarter. We got to keep the energy throughout the whole entire game, because it's a long one. Football is a long game.
0: 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So stay tuned for that. Western Kentucky will kick it off to the Wolfpack. Hilltoppers, the visitors, red helmets, red pants, white jerseys, red numerals, trimmed in black. They'll kick it right to left, south to north. For the Pack, Kai Wood stands at the goal line of the northern end zone.
1: We got a packed house in here, John. Packed house.
0: Oh, yeah.
1: DJ Club.
0: I like that everybody wants to come home radio.
1: We just need some more. I like the bar stools, like the high tops.
0: Michael Smith kicks off for Western Kentucky. Kai Woods comes up to the 10-yard line, takes it on a bounce at the 6. Woods from the near sideline reverses his field to the far side of the 15, turns the corner 20. Kai Woods to the 30, high step and 35 and out of bounds across the 35-yard line. Mark him out at the 37-yard line. So about a 30-yard return, maybe a little more for Kai Woods. Jack Foster, the offensive lineman, one of the two captains, said, Kai Woods has juice. He told me that on the coach's show a couple of weeks ago. And Kai Woods does have juice.
1: So again, I talked about it at the start of the game, is there is that more, like, I would say pressure, but, you know, if your running back's running, offensive line block harder. And if the offensive line it's blocking harder, then the running backs have more juice. So it's a nice little balance.
0: Twin halfbacks for the Wolfpack on first and 10 from their 36-yard line. Carter Jones goes back to pass. Looks long. Now rushes to his right. He's rolling out. He's looking downfield. He pumps. He throws. Intercepted. Intercepted by Western Kentucky at midfield. It's picked up by Justin Brown. Carter Jones threw late and back over the middle, and Brown read him like a book. Western Kentucky intercepts, and they bring it back to the 45 of the Wolfpack. So a turnover, and the Hilltoppers have it first and 10 at the Nevada 46 with 4:58 to go in the second quarter. And this game has turned in a big way.
1: Big time. And Carter Jones, I mean, he was trying to make plays, and he was just a little too short on his ball. He needed to go a little bit longer because there was no one behind the receiver that was out there trying to help him out. And also tripped. But if he threw a little bit further, he had a better opportunity. And if he did miss, it would have been incomplete. Those are the kind of things that, you know, a more seasoned quarterback, as he's getting there, would be able to handle.
0: Tisdale back at quarterback for Western Kentucky against a blitz, throws low to the right flat of the 41-yard line, incomplete. Quincy Burroughs trying to say he caught it, but that ball bounced on the carpet before it was cradled in his arms. Second down and 10 at the 46 of Nevada for Western Kentucky. So you have a penalty on a punt play where Nevada was about to get possession back, and now you have an interception on the next drive. So, in the box score, it's one turnover, but effectively it's two turnovers that Western Kentucky has taken advantage of. Stafford Jr. goes in motion to the slot right. Second and 10. Handed off Allen. Slides right. Cuts up field. Crosses the 45 and sits down at the Wolfpack 44-yard line. Gain of two. Third down and 8 coming up at the 44-yard line of Nevada for Western Kentucky. 4:38, turning clock, second quarter, 14-7 Nevada. Western Kentucky last year, Mike, on third down was converting at a rate of 46%.
1: That's pretty phenomenal.
0: Third and 8. Tisdale back. Steps up. Hit by La Barbera at the 42-yard line. Gain of 2, not enough for the first down. It's 4th and 6 at the Wolfpack 42. Line to gain is the 36. Are you surprised, Mike, they don't go for it on 4th and 6 on the plus side here?
1: Well, with the time left, you have 4 minutes left. It's still a lot of time. They pin him down. That's a long field.
0: 4th and 6 from the Nevada 42. Jackson Smith stands at his 43-yard line. Good snap to him. Smith with a spiraling kick towards the far sideline. Jarek Robinson doesn't touch it, and the ball is downed at the 1-yard line by Western Kentucky. A series of batted balls to keep that from going out of bounds and then into the end zone, and it's down maybe near the 2. So great punt coverage for the Hilltoppers. And Nevada starts deep in their own end. 3:28, second quarter. The interception of Carter Jones ends up not costing Nevada anything on the scoreboard. The defense holds. Nevada has it back. First and 10 at their 7-yard line now as they change the spot on that punt. 3:28, second quarter. Wolfpack ball with a 14-7 lead.
1: We got some transition in the booth.
0: we got a line change. It's like hockey.
1: We got the subs coming in, subs coming out.
0: Now the line of scrimmage moved back to the 4. So they got it spotted eventually. Herschel Turner in the backfield. Jones under center for the pack. Turner takes the handoff. Cuts to the near side of the 5. Cuts back. Lost his mouth guard. Buried at the 6-yard line. Turner got wrapped up and dropped. Got to the 7. Give him 3. That was a tough run. Closing in on 3 minutes here in the second quarter. 14-7 Nevada. Damian Morgan in the slot. Brown wide of him on the left. Gary Givens the 3rd. Split to the right for the Wolfpack. Carter Jones from his goal line throws up near sideline. Leaping catch. Givens breaks free at the 40. Givens to the 40 of Western Kentucky. Angling left 25. Cuts back and is dropped to the 21. Oh, what a leaping grab and double coverage by Gary Givens the 3rd. And he's got it all the way down to the Western Kentucky 20. Holy cow, what a grab, Mike.
1: I saw a flag fly.
0: I did too.
1: But did they pick it up? Yep, they picked it up.
0: They picked it up.
1: But what a strength of receiver right there. Where Givens, I mean, he yanked that ball out of the air from 1.5 guys. They're trying to fix that mic again. Decline that. What a play.
0: 73-yard completion from Jones to Givens to the 20-yard line of Western Kentucky. 2:37, second quarter. Nevada leading 14-7. And now they're in the blue zone at the Hilltopper 20. Jones 5 yards back of the line with Woods in the backfield. Morgan motions into a halfback spot. Jones, toss it, coming around near side. Donnie Cheers on the reverse. He's to the 20. Cheers to the 10. He's to the 5, and he's in. Touchdown, Nevada. Donnie Cheers, and Nevada's in the end zone again. 2:21, second quarter. Nevada 20, Western Kentucky 7.
1: fake double reverse, give to the fly sweep. You got the Union down there slapping high fives with the old zonies.
0: Point after try now for McFadden. Good snap spotted by Bianco. Kick is good. 21-7 Nevada. Shields donates $500 to the Food Bank of Northern Nevada for every pack touchdown this season. Shields has it all. And Nevada's back in front 21-7. And the big play that triggered that three-play 93-yard drive that took 67 seconds was the 73-yard completion on the great grab by Gary Givens III. They call him Champ. And that set up the touchdown by Cheers. Those are two new receivers, Mike. Nevada needed playmakers in the receiver room, and they got them there.
1: Well, that's only two of them. We have some other ones as well. We haven't seen Marshawn Brown either, so when he comes back in full force, we've got some receivers going out there. I got to give a shout-out to Sellards, number 66, right tackle, and that little loop-de-loop when he was downfield made an outstanding block on one of those skinny guys. Sometimes hard to get. If you're a big guy, and those guys are faster and squirrelier than you are, but he got a nice little chip on to make that block and make that touchdown happen.
0: Nice work, Hank. Henry Sellers being shouted out by Mike. Meanwhile, Flowers won't return this kickoff from Joe McFadden. First and 10, Western Kentucky at their 25-yard line. 2:21, second quarter. 21-7 Nevada. 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
0: Terrence Newman, Mike Edwards, John Ramey with you from Mackey Stadium in Reno. Opening night for the Wolfpack football season. They lead 21-7 over visiting Western Kentucky. 2:21 second quarter. Hilltopper ball at their 25. Tisdale, the quarterback, hands it off. Allen sweeping right, trying to get outside. Walker drops him at the 21. Lateral pursuit from the defensive backfield. Aiden Walker, tackle for a four-yard loss. Second down at 14.
3: Loss of four on the play.
0: And we have reached the two-minute timeout. We'll keep it here. Nevada with a 21-7 lead. And second down and 14 upcoming for Western Kentucky. So a three-play drive for the Pack. And that was keyed by the 73-yard reception by Gary Givens III. And then the 20-yard touchdown run on the end around by Donnie Cheers. And that drive summary was brought to you by your Northern Nevada Toyota dealers. Remember, Visit Reno Tahoe is our game sponsor. And we're going to visit with Visit Reno Tahoe CEO Mike Larragetta coming up at halftime. Fired up for that. So stay tuned for that. You know, Mike, there was a 72-yard rush on the second snap of the season for Dominic Kelly on that touchdown. It was the longest run of any run from 2025.
1: Yeah.
0: Beat it by 8 yards on the first rush of the season. A 73-yard pass play here. I'm just checking the archives real quick.
1: Hey,
0: Nevada, listen, we love the Wolfpack. The 73-yard receptions were not falling from the sky.
1: No.
0: Last year, all that often.
1: And definitely not those runs.
0: That was by far the longest completion. Last year, the longest completion for anyone was 47 yards.
1: I love it.
0: So you've got...
1: And that's just one half football
0: in the
1: there,
0: first John, half of 2026, half. You have a longer rush and a longer pass than any rush or pass from a season ago. Listen, when teams have down years, everybody who loves sports understands that. But what you want to see is growth and development. And through 28 minutes, we've seen that from the silver and blue.
1: And I have to give I don't want to speak too soon, but Coach Barlone with his play calling, a little bit of screen, a little bit of run, outside run, inside run, long passes, short flat passes, quarterback running. I mean, we've seen it all in the first half. It's not even over yet. And so I like me a buffet, John. And I think it's a nice buffet of little appetizer. You know, you got to get that roast beef in there with the horseradish, and then you know, finish it off. You know, we have not run maybe a repeat of a two or three plays, but there's a lot of new stuff handling in the first half of this football game.
0: Rodney Tisdale's 10 of 13 passing for 85 yards for Western Kentucky. He's also rushed for 9 yards. Pack has kept him fairly well bottled up. The Hilltopper quarterback 5 yards back of the line on second down and 14 from the 21. Tisdale throws right, complete at the 25 of the flat. Flag comes down. Stafford is up to the 32-yard line. Inside the numbers and tackled there, and multiple flags down, one at the 21 and one at the 25 and one at the 34. Flags were just kind of littering the path of Jonathan Stafford Jr. on that completion, and it's going to go against the Wolfpack. Terrence Newman telling us he thinks it's a face mask, and judging by, that is a face mask. Or a serious infraction of some kind, as that goes up to the 47-yard line.
1: So these are the things, that, you know, the first game wrinkles that we need to be ironing out.
0: First and 10 from the 47, Western Kentucky, just on their side of midfield, down 21-7. Tisdale hit as he throws and throws out of bounds to Stafford Jr., the intended target. Meanwhile, La Barbera almost destroyed Tisdale before he got rid of the ball.
1: Yeah, that's a little wake-up call by the DL. Keep it on the DL. Completely a quick swim move to the pulling guard that was trying to block him out.
0: Dylan La Barbera, the All-American campaign last year. When the regular season ended, for the Nevada Wolfpack, La Barbera was fifth in the nation in tackles for a loss. Big hit on a completion to the tight end right side. E.J. Smith blew up Lofton Howard, the tight end, after a short gain to the 50-yard line. 3-yard completion, and Howard paid the price as E.J. Smith, the Wolfpack linebacker, met him on the far sideline. Third and 7. Line to gain is the Wolfpack 43. Western Kentucky down 21-7 at Nevada late second quarter. Tisdale steps up. Weaving run across the 50. Reaches to the 45. He's tackled there. 2 yards short of first down yardage. Fourth and 2 at the Wolfpack 45. Under a minute to go in the second quarter. Western Kentucky keeps the offense on the field. McGill and Allen are the running backs.
1: I know, I back
0: Tisdale
1: formation.
0: Tisdale is under center. Yeah, I formation. Tisdale under center. Let's see if they'll try to draw Nevada off. Fourth and 2 at the 45. Nope, they snap it. Tisdale rolls right, dumps it off. Allen caught at the 40-yard line, out of bounds with a first down for a sideline. Out of bounds at the 39. Western Kentucky was 5 for 15 on fourth downs last year, and they convert here, first and 10 at the back 39, 22 seconds. Western Kentucky has 2 timeouts remaining. We're at the end of the second quarter here, end of the first half. Hilltoppers will receive the kick to start half number 2. Motion left. Pressure. Tisdale hit as he throws it out of bounds near sideline. Stafford was in the vicinity. Tisdale took a lick.
1: Yeah, they're squeezing the pocket right now. Before they were trying to go the outside, but oh goodness, that's a lot of man on top. Who was that, 92?
0: Yeah, Miles Williams.
1: 98.
0: Well, that's David Payne Jr.
1: Yeah, bringing the pain.
0: Second and 10 of the Wolfpack 39, 17 seconds. Again, 2 timeouts left for Western Kentucky. Tisdale steps up, dumps it off, bobbled and dropped. McGill had it and turned to look downfield and dropped it at the 32-yard line. So 12 seconds remaining in the second quarter. Nevada 21, Western Kentucky 7. Third down and 10. But with 12 seconds, probably only have two snaps, maybe three.
1: They might be going deep here.
0: Yeah.
1: Or at least halfway out, getting out of bounds.
0: Well, you got two timeouts, so you can burn a time. You can go downfield and not get out of bounds. We'll see what they do. Tisdale steps away from pressure, rolls right, looks downfield, going to run. Flag flies. Tisdale gets to the 31 before he's dropped. Flag down back at the 43-yard line. E.J. Smith, the tackle. 4 seconds to go in the second quarter. A lot of moving parts here in the final seconds of the first half.
1: Payne, I think, got held.
0: Western Kentucky moving backwards, holding against the Hilltoppers. 10-yard penalty, so it was third and 10 of the 39. Now it'll be third down and 20 with 4 seconds to go in the half back at the 49. And Nevada with a 21-7 lead will now send 1, 2, 3 men to play center field. We'll play outfield, I guess, left center and right field on the goal line. Three men defending on the goal line. Western Kentucky takes a timeout. Why not? Design the best play you can come up with 4 seconds to go. This will be the final snap of the half, barring a defensive penalty. And so the Hilltoppers and first-year offensive coordinator Bodie Reeder, used to be the offensive coordinator at Middle Tennessee, where Nevada will be playing in a couple of weeks in Murfreesboro. But Tyson Helton has to keep filling that offensive coordinator chair because they're a winning program, and offensive coordinators get hired away from winning programs.
1: Real fast, like the revolving door. And so do great players.
0: Yeah.
1: And we tend to keep and give away. This year we kept a handful, not as much as the Hilltoppers. Hilltoppers got, 65 new people on their roster?
0: We had about 65 newcomers. Yeah. And a new offensive coordinator. So third down and 20, 4 seconds to go in the half. From the 49 of Nevada, Western Kentucky. Tisdale rolls out, hit as he throws. That one's up for grabs around the 15-yard line, incomplete. Racing up to try to make a play was Zion Jones from the goal line for the Wolfpack. But the Western Kentucky Hail Mary at the end of the first half fizzles. And as the Hilltoppers and the Wolfpack head to their respective locker rooms at the intermission, it's Nevada with a 21-7 lead at halftime here on opening night. We'll take a timeout. When we come back, talk to Mike Larraghetta and visit Reno Tahoe, our official game sponsor. Also, we'll look at first half statistics and check the out-of-town scoreboard, all of that straight ahead. Nevada 21, Western Kentucky 7, halftime in Reno. It's Wolfpack football from Learfield.
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9: Well, first of all, John, thanks for having me. Mike, Big Mike, it's great. I mean, how about this first half? 300 yards of offense.
0: Yeah.
9: We haven't seen that in a long time. And I've been watching Nevada football for decades. The union is back.
0: Yeah.
9: Back to your question, we have been very fortunate to partner with the University of Nevada Athletic Department. It's our second year of getting into name, image, and likeness. And it's an opportunity for us to really participate with these student athletes and really tell the story through their eyes about what is so special about Reno Tahoe, right? From outdoor recreation to special events to conventions and things that really drive tourism for our region. And it's been an amazing run, and we hope to continue for a long time.
0: So you talked about it. Visit Reno Tahoe, thought of as an organization focused on bringing visitors here, right? It's in the name. But how does the work you do also benefit those of us who call Reno Tahoe home?
9: Yeah, it's a great question, right? So we really want to with this public and this and our local community to understand that tourism really impacts our community in so many ways, right? From not just the hotels and the hotel employees, but from restaurants and recreation and bars and retail. And we keep people employed, right? When tourism is thriving in Northern Nevada, it really makes everything work from an economic impact standpoint.
0: That's huge. We've been talking about No Limits tonight. I love saying that, No Limits. What does No Limits mean, and why are Nevada student athletes such a natural fit for that message?
9: Boy, No Limits, it just eliminates the restrictions, right? It's everything that we are in Northern Nevada. From outdoor, again, I keep saying outdoor recreation, but it is from...
0: Well, it's world class.
9: Everything you ever want to do in Northern Nevada. I mean, we have so much to offer. Four seasons, skiing, golfing, recreation, from everything from gaming. I mean, No Limits speaks to everything. From the student athlete's perspective is that we want them to set the bar of where they can go and what they can do for University of Nevada. And that's why we value our partnership with the University of Nevada and our NIL program. We featured 11 of the 17 different programs in Nevada last year, including band and cheer, and we hope that grows this year.
0: We're visiting with Mike Larraguetta, CEO of Visit Reno Tahoe, our official game sponsor tonight. Reno Tahoe, a lot of momentum recently comes to sports and major events. What are you most excited about that's coming up?
9: Boy, I mean, there's so much going on in terms of sports activity in Northern Nevada, you know, from the soccer stadium to the arena at GSR to second season of the, or third season of indoor track, which runs from December through February. I mean, we will, it's not a matter of if, it's a matter of when, we will host an NCAA championship in indoor track in Reno, Nevada and bring the best, the fastest, the most amazing athletes, men's and women's indoor track across the country to Reno, Nevada. So it's really hard to identify one, but we are on the radar. Sports is happening in Northern Nevada.
0: Mike, anything else you want to mention I didn't get to?
9: Well, I got to get to a plug, right? Because you give me the mic, I'm a sales guy, I'm going to take it. So, Legendary Night, October 3rd.
0: Yes.
9: All benefits go to Nevada football. And we are featuring and honoring the class of 1990, which is my era, team went to the national championship right here at Mackey Stadium, lost to a guy named Tracy Hamm in Georgia Southern. They sprinkled a little of that river juice at center field, and I remember it was like yesterday. And so we have an opportunity to honor them. And again, it's October 3rd, $250 a ticket, $2,000 for a table of eight. And we'd love to have everybody just come out and support Nevada football.
0: So
9: love
0: if you,
9: see you.
0: If you want to go to that legendary night, just Google up a legendary night Nevada football.
9: Yes, sir.
0: Up
9: or reach out to Jeff Brinkley, University of Nevada. He's probably going to kill me for throwing that name out there, but he's on now.
0: No, Jeff's the guy. All right, cool. Mike, really great visiting with you. Appreciate your partnership.
9: Gentlemen, it's always a pleasure.
0: And
9: go
0: you,
9: Pack. Let's finish. Let's get the second half done.
0: You're welcome anytime here in home radio.
9: Thank you, sir.
0: Halftime, Nevada 21, Western Kentucky 7. 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
0: Halftime at Mackey Stadium, Nevada 21, Western Kentucky 7. Mike Edwards, Terrence Newman, John Ramey with you. Our technical director is Marty P. Starr. Our producer at the flagship station is Sean Powers. Nevada leading on opening night. Second all-time meeting. Nevada lost at Western Kentucky last year in Bowling Green by a final of 31-16. But Nevada leads here 21-7 at the break. The Pack has outgained Western Kentucky 304-198 total yards. Nevada has outpassed Western Kentucky 108-105 yards through the air, and Nevada has rushed for 196 yards in only 30 minutes of football to just 93 for the Hilltoppers. Dominic Kelly, a spectacular first half, 122 yards on four carries, including a 72-yard touchdown scamper. Kelly's averaging better than 30 yards a carry. Carter Jones is 5-9 for 108 yards. Did throw an interception that was one he'd like to have back, but it did not cost the Pack. Mike, our statistics are brought to you by Ike Bailey, but I think what we're seeing transcends just the data.
1: It looks good. What I want to add to it, John, is that the time of possession is 11 minutes to about 18. And that's, they have seven more minutes than we do. And the running is unbelievable at 196, and that is just a half. I'm not saying we're going to get 196 in the second half, but 196 is already blows our average of 150 something last year by 40 yards, and that's just a half. So kudos to Coach Bartoloni, the offensive coordinator, about how his wide variety of play calling skills have put us into a position of actually running to have 21 points on the board. And if you saw all the scores this today, there's some big scores out there. I'm not saying 21 is a big score, but we talked about having 24 points on the board last year, which we didn't 10 out of the 11 times.
0: Yep.
15: Only one game.
0: San Jose State.
1: Yeah. And we're already at that 21 mark. Again, we could be blowing out the second half. I don't want to, like, we're not celebrating and popping bottles right now. But, I mean, that is a great booze appetizer of what is, I hope, to come of many more yards and points.
0: Terrence Newman, your biggest impression through 30 minutes?
15: You know what my biggest takeaway is? This is my fourth year with the team now. This might be the first game where we win the eye test. If you know what I mean?
0: Yep.
15: Like, I look at our sidelines, and I look at our athletes, and I look at their sidelines and their athletes, and I'm like, we look like we got more horses than them. I can't remember one game I would have said that last year.
0: Yeah.
1: No. Yeah.
15: The guys that were here last year, they look bigger, faster, stronger than they were last year. The guys they brought in, there's some studs. The vibes are really good on the sidelines. Guys are really pumped up. Guys are, they're keeping everybody active. They're talking to each other. They're celebrating everybody. Everybody's locked into the game. I mentioned during the broadcast, Carter looks like he's just locked in. It looks like the game has really slowed down for him. He might have, had a little heat check on that, on that interception there. But, all in all, great.
0: It was a heat check
15: interception. Great first half.
0: All right, we'll take a timeout. When we come back, we'll check the out-of-town scoreboard. But the scoreboard here at Mackey Stadium at halftime on opening night shows the Wolfpack 21 and Western Kentucky 7. 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
0: Halftime here at Mackey Stadium, Nevada 21, Western Kentucky 7. Both teams back out. We're getting some warm-ups in here before the start of the second half. Out-of-town scoreboard. Right now in the third quarter, UNLV leads on the island at Hawaii 14-3. In a Mountain West showdown, UNLV 14, Hawaii 3, 7:18 third quarter. New Mexico hosting Central Michigan. Just under 7 minutes to go, third quarter in Albuquerque. And it's all Lobos, 28-0 over Central Michigan. Air Force shut out Duquesne 34-0 earlier at the Academy. Iowa beat Northern Illinois 40-0. North Dakota State, another shutout. Three shutouts today on the scoreboard. North Dakota State 38, Fordham nothing. So some one-sided affairs, but a couple close ones right now. Nevada 21-7 and a half, and UNLV 14-3 over Hawaii in the third. We'll be back. Get you a preview of the second half when we come back. 21-7 Nevada over Western Kentucky. 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
8: 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The second half is just around the corner. Here's the voice of the Wolfpack, John Rainey.
0: Start of the second half. Nevada 21, Western Kentucky 7. College football is back. Glad you could be with us on opening night. Nevada, the home team in navy blue jersey, silver pants, white numerals, silver helmets. Kicking off to Western Kentucky, the visitors. Red hats, red pants, white jerseys, and red numerals trimmed in black. Western Kentucky returning right to left, south to north, with McGill and Flowers back to return. Joe McFadden's kickoff. Nevada outgaining Western Kentucky 304 yards to 198 in that first half. Mike mentioned it during halftime. Western Kentucky with a time of possession advantage of about 7 minutes. And yet it is Nevada with a two-possession lead. And away we go in half number two. McFadden approaches the ball and blasts it with his right boot. Flowers doesn't touch this one. It skips through the end zone. Touchback. First and 10 at the 25-yard line. Rodney Tisdale Jr., 13 for 20 passing for 105 yards in the first half. No touchdowns, no interceptions. Western Kentucky rushing for 93 yards on 23 carries. A.J. Allen, 73 yards on 12 carries, the leading rusher through 30 minutes. Statistics brought to you by Ide Bailey. Also, Nevada has reached 21 points. You know what that means.
1: Oh, yeah.
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0: Nothing wrong with a 7:30 kickoff if you get those late night Del Taco free chili cheese fries. Holy smokes, Mike. First and 10. And a plunging handoff up the gut for 2 yards, maybe only one, as A.J. Allen falls up the hash to the 26-yard line, and it's second down and 9. Quickly to the line, Western Kentucky, no huddle, second down and 9. Allen on the right hip. Tisdale takes a chin-high snap, turns, throws right side short, complete to the 31 inside the numbers. Flowers can't get free, lurching to the 34, but a yard short of the first down marker as he is tackled on the outside by the Wolfpack's Joshua Scott. Transfer from Eastern Michigan. From Eastern Michigan, but he's from Antioch. A lot of East Bay guys on this roster. Wow. Deer Valley High School.
1: It's a long travel.
0: Yeah, Contra Costa County to Ypsilanti, Michigan. Third and one at the 34-yard line for Western Kentucky. And it's Glenn, the running quarterback, who hands it off and stomped up the middle. No gain, maybe a loss of one. Fourth down and two upcoming. There was nothing up the middle for Allen. As Brock Glenn handed that off and a loss of a yard. Tackle for a loss. La Barbarian with the TFL.
1: Let me give you some details on this one. Like, La Barbera already pointed to the other side of the line, said, "It's coming your way." There's two guys in the backfield, kind of like a flex set to two linebackers. And he just got the hip pocket of both of them and took it right down the line for that tackle for a loss that he has so many of from last year.
0: Smith's punt. Bounces it the 30-yard line. Jarek Robinson doesn't touch it. The ball takes a reverse bounce in favor of the pack and out of bounds on the far sideline across the 40-yard line. So a rough bounce for Jackson Smith. And Nevada has favorable field position. 13-16, third quarter. Nevada 21, Western Kentucky 7.
1: Man, that was a backspin galore. I guess that's kind
0: of you could do that with your pitching, man. Right?
1: that retraces steps maybe 15 to 20 yards. And I guess that's why you have to have that ball go forward rotation, not the backwards rotation.
0: That's a 23-yard punt. First and 10, Nevada from their 43. And Carter Jones with Dominic Kelly in the backfield. Hand off Kelly. Going right at the 40. Steps out of a tackle in the backfield. Twists four tacklers forward. Back to the line of scrimmage. Kelly had four white shirts on him. Tackle was made by Ryan Suofilo and company. Suofilo on that defensive line just being declared eligible last night. Nevada no huddle, second and 10. DJ Asiasi sets up tight end right. Jones checks with the line. Carter 5 for 9 passing for 108 yards in the first half. He was intercepted once. He sets Kelly behind him in the pistol. Four-man front for the Hilltopper defense. Fake a handoff to Kelly. Jones rolls out left. Guns left. Leaping effort, but too tall for cheers at the 48-yard line. Carter had to hustle that, a little bit of pressure, and I think it sped him up, cost him some accuracy.
1: Yeah, nice little kind of slow roll fake, but I think he faked the wrong way, or Dom Kelly went the wrong way. I don't know if that would have been helpful for the play itself, because he was going to roll out anyway. But he had some defenders right in his face.
0: So 12:30, clock stopped, early third quarter, 21-7 Nevada, third down and 10. Line to gain is the 47 of Western Kentucky. Line of scrimmage is the Wolfpack 43. The Hilltoppers come with a linebacker blitz. Carter Jones dumps it off. Underneath Givens, left side flag down. Givens out of bounds, far sideline near the first down marker. He's got a first down if they mark him out where he went out. But let's see about the flag. Givens got to the 46, but a flag back on the Wolfpack side of the 50.
1: Oh, they're going
0: to
1: call a pick on Asahi. The crossing route, probably.
0: Kenneth Ray, our referee, flag down to the Wolfpack 46-yard line. Well, it's a first down or close to it if they don't take the penalty. So Nevada will get another shot on third down, I suspect. So it's not offensive pass interference. The flag is picked up. Fortune smiles on the silver and blue. 12-22 third quarter. First and 10 Nevada at the 46 of the Hilltoppers with a 21-7 lead. Pistol formation. Sorry, Mike.
1: No, I was going to say, we're on this side of the call of the penalties. Doesn't happen too often.
0: Dominic Kelly riding the pile through a hole straight ahead to the 38-yard line. Gain of 8 on the play. Running straight ahead. Sekou Peters, the defensive tackle from Atlanta, makes the play for the Western Kentucky defense. But an 8-yard carry for Dominic Kelly. Now has 131 yards on 6 carries tonight. Second and 2. Jones in the pistol. Jones fakes a handoff, running left. First down and more across the 35. Leans into the contact to the 32-yard line. Elon Jones, the defensive end, makes the tackle. But Carter has a first down for the Pack outside the Western Kentucky 31.
1: That was a design keep right there. And even when Carter Jones goes to the ground, he's pointing the first down. That's a little confidence boost. Absolutely love it.
0: Slot right. Slot left. Kelly moves out of that slot in motion. Snap to Jones, rolling right. Pumping, looking, downfield, lofts to the 5. Caught, touchdown! Donnie Cheers in the end zone for the second time in his Wolfpack debut. 11-01 third quarter, 27-7 Nevada.
1: What an absolute throw right there. On the run. Just put it beautifully behind the DB, behind that corner. Flow to the right-hand side. Carter had room to run, but he came out and the flood route all the way across the field. Absolutely amazing play call.
0: Point after is good from McFadden. Carter Jones, 32-yard touchdown pass to Donnie Cheers, and Nevada leads 28-7 with 11:01 to go in the third quarter over Western Kentucky. Northern Nevada Toyota Dealer Drive summary, 6 plays, 57 yards, and 2 minutes and 15 seconds off the clock. And Nevada with a commanding 28-7 lead. We'll step aside. It's Wolfpack football from Learfield.
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0: Third quarter, Nevada has scored again. A 32-yard touchdown pass from Carter Jones to Donnie Cheers. 28-7 Nevada over Western Kentucky. Shields is donating $500 to the Food Bank of Northern Nevada for every Pack touchdown this season. For game day gear to your favorite outdoor adventures, Shields has it all. Terrence Newman is on the sideline of the Wolfpack.
21: Yeah, John, I just wanted to talk about that last touchdown play.
15: I think it was just a great example of what this new offense is like and how it it truly benefits everything Connor Jones can do. It was a really just beautiful looking play. He had three options of guys he could throw to on three different levels. He had the running back coming out of the backfield. He had the intermediate, and then he had the deep that he took, and then he also had the option to run it. It's plays like that that take advantage of his arm talent and his athleticism at the same time. When we're doing that, I mean, you're going to get a scoreboard like this.
1: I have to add to that, Terrence, because he did that one called run play to the outside as well. Like, so you're bringing in those linebackers, so you are able to throw that flood route they call where that running back
15: exactly
1: and the slot receiver and the deep ball right there. So Carter Jones is holding the defense truthful, right? They got to make sure they're there for the tackle, and he's just eating them alive downfield. It's

0: And Parker Henry, the Wolfpack special teams coordinator, saw the social media post, and McFadden, 19 of 25 kicking last year, and the Pack place kicker doing well tonight. First down completion to the flat of the 25-yard line, tackle for no gain. Tisdale complete to Allen out of the backfield, and Zion Jones with a little extra enthusiasm.
1: Yeah, you better be
0: on
1: careful
0: on that tackle. Maybe a yard pickup to the 26, second down and 9 for Western Kentucky. 10:38, turning clock, third quarter, 28-7 Nevada. Motion left side, Quavez Humphrey sets up. Split left, handed off, Allen trying to slide left, gets 2 hard yards to the 28-yard line. Miles Williams smushed him down, kind of accordioned him down.
2: Miles Williams.
0: It's third down and 7.
1: I'm going to have to ask Coach Sadat, the defensive line coach, how much film Bubba Barra watches. Because he was on the left end and went all the way to the opposite A-gap to make that play or be a part of that play. Like, he read that so well.
0: On third and 7, Tisdale steps, throws downfield, caught at the 46-yard line of the Wolfpack. C.C. Ezram, the tight end, with a fine lunging grab for Western Kentucky, and he falls down across the 47. First and 10 Hilltoppers at the Wolfpack 46. No huddle for Tisdale. He takes the snap. He sets. He throws right. Complete at the sticks at the 37. Out of bounds at the 35-yard line on the completion to Quincy Burroughs. And suddenly the Hilltoppers offense finds quick rhythm. First and 10 of the Wolfpack 35. 9:21 turning clock, third quarter. Nevada defending a 28-7 lead. Tisdale sets, throws again. It's completed the 25-yard line again. This time it's Flowers. He falls backwards to the 26, gain of 9, second and 1. Howard, tight end, motions into a trips left. Allen, the running back, right. Howard now motioning right. Handoff, Allen angling left. He hits Smith, and Turner Gooden helps out to bury him at the 24. It was a gain of 1. They only needed 1. First and 10 of the Wolfpack 24-yard line.
2: The
0: 8:31 and the clock moving here in the third. Slot right, slot left. Back goes Tisdale on first and 10. Lofts it right side. End zone, Flowers overthrows him, incomplete. Zion Jones in coverage for the Wolfpack. Incompletion stops the clock at 8:19 in the third. Second down and 10 from the Wolfpack 24.
1: Yeah, high tempo offense right now. You know, they're smooth. They're not like rushing to the ball, but you know, they're getting these little out routes, and that's what happens when you're trying to just keep everything in front of you. You're going to get those 5 to 10 yard out routes and little button hooks, and they'll move down the field.
0: Tisdale rolling out on second and 10, pressured by La Barbera, throws it away right side, incomplete at the 20-yard line. Stafford Jr., the intended target, Isaiah Jordan in coverage. La Barbarian was in Tisdale's shorts, Mike.
1: Yeah, he tends to do that sometimes. But he is so reactive. You know, quick swim there, force there, bull rush here.
0: Yeah, he's got a deep bag.
1: Man, he's got a bag of tricks.
0: Third and 10 of the Wolfpack 23 for Western Kentucky. Tisdale wasn't ready for the snap. He's hit by La Barbera at the 30-yard line and buried. Stoppage at 8:05.
2: Penalty marker on the play.
0: The marker is down.
1: Oh, no.
0: The Barbarian was offside.
1: I don't think so.
0: Brings up third and 5 at the 19 after Dillon was called offside.
2: So
0: third and 5 from the Pack 19. Western Kentucky in the blue zone for the first time. Nevada shows blitz. They don't come with it. Tisdale dumps it off right side. McGill at the 20 to the 15. Spins, trying to lurch towards that first down marker. Did the ball come out? It might have. Nevada thinks they have the ball at the 15. They do. Nevada's got it on a fumble.

0: Wolfpack's taking it away. McGill coughed it up. Tanner Vaughn's got it coming to the sideline. 7:43 in the third. Nevada 28, Western Kentucky 7, and the Hilltoppers turn it over by the Wolfpack 16.
1: How, I mean, did you see Virgil? He was way down here in the on the south 30.
0: Virgil Green,
1: and he just did the airplane all the way across. I mean, it was just the excitement of this team right now is just something to just take in and appreciate, because football is back. And these guys are playing well. And I think coming out of the gates in a season after the last, you know, couple, to have this much excitement, it's going to go far. And Choate's going to lead them.
0: Nevada has their first takeaway. Timeout on the field, 7:43 third quarter. Nevada's got the ball back with a 28-7 lead over Western Kentucky. It's Wolfpack football from Learfield.
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0: Triple with Kansas.
1: .743 third quarter. Nevada has taken the ball away from Western Kentucky. The Wolfpack leads 28-7. Zion Jones forced and Zion Jones recovered that fumble from Jalen McGill of the Hilltoppers. Zion Jones transferred from Eastern Washington. And a newcomer for the Pack has another big play. Wolfpack has it first and 10 of their own 14-yard line. Terrence Newman is on the jubilant Nevada sideline.
2: Yeah, John. Now, this guy, he didn't cause the fumble, and he didn't recover the fumble, but he is the reason why it happened, and that's number 18, Aiden Walker. I just want to give him a shout-out. Made a great, nice form tackle, wrapped up, and did not let go, and held this guy up, and that's what gave the rest of the Pack the time to come over and swarm the ball like that. So just wanted to give Aiden Walker a little shout-out for DB coming up and wrapping up.
1: Aiden Walker, standout in his first year with the Pack a season ago and drew some attention coming into this season. And it's Walker who was on the Phil Steele preseason All Mountain West first team along with Jack Foster, Dylan LaBarbera, Joe McFadden, and Kean Stack, the long snapper. So the preseason first team All Mountain West, Aiden Walker, key contributor to that takeaway. First down handoff, Dominic Kelly's got room again across the 20, lurching to the 22-yard line. 8-yard carry for Dominic of Concord, California, and De La Salle High School. Kelly now with 8 carries and 139 yards and a touchdown. Ooh. Quick snap, quick throw, complete far sideline at the 20. No gain on the play up to the 21, maybe a loss of a yard as that one's complete to Marshawn Brown of Bishop and Nogue. And it's third down now and 4, maybe 3.5. Line to gain is the 24, line of scrimmage is the 21. 7-minute mark in the third quarter. It's 28-7 Nevada over Western Kentucky here in Reno.
3: Third and 4 for the Wolfpack from the 20.
1: Carter Jones waits for the snap, looks at a four-man front on the defense. Morgan motion right, Jones roll out right, pumps, throws, incomplete. He threw it past. Well, it was in between Estes, the tight end, and Gary Givens, the third. So, not quite sure who the intended target was there. He got kind of caught in no man's land on that pass.
4: That was a similar play to that touchdown pass to Givens in the first half. A little flood route, all the linemen kind of turned, pivot, and push over to the left-hand side while Carter Jones rolls out to his right.
1: Ewan Bulch standing at his 6-yard line to punt for the Pack. Good snap back to him. And this is an end-over-end kick that gets left alone by Stafford and takes a Wolfpack bounce. Holy cow! Rolls inside the 20 down to the 17. That is flipping the field.
4: That was a little nervous at first because that thing was way up there. Where did it land? Like on the 40?
1: That is a 61 yard punt.
4: Your abacus skills have gotten better.
1: 61 yard punt, no return.
4: Math, baby. Doing it.
1: What's that, University of Nevada?
4: I was
1: going to
4: say, you got that diploma.
1: Yeah.
4: I love it.
1: I got a B in math. Timeout on the field. 6:29, third quarter. 61-yard punt for Ewan Bulch. No return. Western Kentucky has it at their own 18. When we return, it's Nevada 28 and the Hilltoppers 7. Wolfpack football from Learfield.
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1: 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We were on it during pregame. We enjoyed our time on the stage.
4: It might be little in stature, but it is big.
1: I mean, it's big. It feels big time.
4: It feels big. There were some banners on there. There was a great band on it. We were on it.
1: Whitewater was the band.
4: Whitewater
1: was. They were great. Man. They played a Supremes number.
4: It was. Yeah.
1: And then they played Cheap Trick. They were great. That was in the Bud Light tailgate zone. Back to action. Western Kentucky down 28-7 at Nevada. Tisdale Jr., the quarterback, goes to the right side and incomplete at the 25-yard line. Wanted Flowers. So Tisdale Jr. is now 19 of 30 for 165 yards. No touchdowns, no interceptions. Western Kentucky going right to left. White jerseys, red pants, red helmets, red numerals. Stafford Jr. motions to the near side, setting up a slot. And that is almost illegal motion, but both guys set again. Tisdale back, zips it right side, out of bounds near sideline of the 27, incomplete. Looking for Stafford. Incompletion stops the clock at 6:21. It's third down and 10. You know, if you're going to BiggestLittleStage.com to watch a show, you want to listen to the Varsity Network app because you can stay connected to live college sports anywhere in the country. 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
4: My mom does it.
1: Available on Apple and Android. It's third and 10. Tisdale throws from a collapsing pocket, right side incomplete at the 50-yard line. Throwing into rapidly converging double coverage. He was looking for Quavez Humphreys and didn't get him. So a rather tepid 3 snaps and out for the Hilltopper offense there. And the punt unit is on for Western Kentucky.
4: Well, you say collapsing pocket there, John, and it came from all sides. There was a twist up front. There was a linebacker blitz and couldn't hold on to everybody, so...
1: Jackson, pressure on, but the punter gets it away from the 7-yard line. Ball bounces at the 50, bounces laterally along the 45 and out of bounds at the Wolfpack 45. Jarek Robinson, no return. Nevada with 6:06 to go in the third quarter starts at their 45-yard line with a 28-7 lead, and we will take another timeout, but we promise we'll come back. There's more Nevada football to be had on opening night. Nevada ball from their 45-yard line. It's the Pac 28, Western Kentucky 7, with 6:06 to go in the third. This is Nevada football from Learfield.
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9: Nevada takes over at their 45-yard line, 6:06 to go, third quarter. 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Terrence Newman, Mike Edwards, John Ramey with you from the biggest little city. 37-yard punt by Jackson Smith for the Hilltoppers. Nevada's offense is churned out 368 total yards, 149 through the air, 219 on the ground. Dominic Kelly, first night as the starting running back, 139 yards on 7 carries and a touchdown. Coming out party for Dominic Kelly.
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4: I saw you, John, the last segment. Yeah, I mean, you were just even, like, looking at your papers, like, you're winning the game as well. Like, that's what a man with a degree from this university... And the first game, as well as you've already been tuned up with...
9: Doing the 9 games over the summer helped.
4: Yeah, you're already rocking and rolling. I got to catch up. I'll work a little harder.
9: Don't worry, there's a national champion coming in next Saturday. Yeah. That doesn't get your attention. Low snap on first down to Jones, who fakes a handoff and runs around the left side. And a good block by Turner. And Jones is down the left sideline to the 30 and out of bounds. Herschel Turner with a good block in the backfield. And Carter Jones has a healthy gain of 25 to the 30-yard line, down to the 29 of Western Kentucky.
4: Got to respect it. Oh, speaking of national championship, Western Kentucky has, what, Georgia next week and then Indiana the week after that?
9: Yeah, how about that?
4: Whoa.
9: So Montana State, the FCS champions, coming here. But, yes, Western Kentucky, 3 on the road, Nevada, Georgia, Indiana. Welcome to your season. Jones, hands off. Turner, hit at the line, angling right, drop for no gain at the 29-yard line. Second down and 10. That was Weston Ard. That freshman linebacker has been at the bottom of several piles tonight for the Hilltoppers. No gain. Maybe a yard to the 28. Second and 9. Mike, it's 2026. Spotting a football? Still inexact. Jones, hands off, sweeping right side. Turner, room outside of the numbers, 20 to the 15, out of bounds with a first down. On the near sideline, Herschel Turner. Boy, the union, Mike. The offensive line just holding great space for these running backs. And Nevada's in the Nevada State Bank blue zone.
4: Well, I also got to tell you that I don't know if it was played, but... the left tackle and left guard actually pulled to the left, and the play was to the right. So I don't know if that was an influence pull or a wrong call, or it's just a little changeup. You never know. It's our first game.
9: Pistol formation, first and 10 from the 17. Snap to Jones. Hands off Turner going outside left. Cuts back at the 15. Head down. Burrows to halfway to the 14-yard line. Give him almost 3 yards. Second down upcoming.
4: I mentioned earlier about the running back room and pushing each other, but holy mackerel, every time they get the ball, you can just tell that. It's not like there's no hesitation. Their feet are churning and burning every second, and when they want to do extra, it goes more.
9: Morgan motions, snap to Jones, he pumps, he fires Asiasi at the 10, going in, touchdown, DJ Asiasi. And the route is on. It's 34-7 Nevada.
4: Boy, boy, boy. Hey, when your tight end blocks his tail off for so many plays, you got to give it to him later on. You have to. right? I want to go watch his film and how many kickout blocks that he made. Because if that tight end's getting more kickoff blocks than I am, I better pick up my game as an offensive lineman. I think that's what this offense is doing so well at, is that everybody is putting their effort in and then is pushing everybody else. And I think the offseason is a big tell to that.
1: Joe McFadden's point after is good. DJ Asiasi, another De La Salle Spartan.
4: Oi, oi, oi.
1: From Concord, California. Told you a lot of Contra Costa County on this Nevada roster.
4: Who's a recruiter in that area? I got to figure that out.
1: 35-7, Nevada, 4:03 third quarter. Northern Nevada Toyota Dealer Drive summary. 5 plays, 55 yards, 2 minutes and 3 seconds off the clock. A 14-yard pass from Carter Jones to DJ Asiasi for the touchdown. And as you know by now, Shields is donating $500 to the Food Bank of Northern Nevada for every pack touchdown this season. From game day gear to your favorite outdoor adventures, Shields has it all.
4: That's a lot of money.
1: Going to a good cause.
4: There it is.
1: 35-7 Nevada, 4:03 third quarter. McFadden kicks off left to right, north to south. Flowers holds his hands up, doesn't touch this kickoff that lands in the southern end zone. Touchback. First and 10 to the 25 for Western Kentucky. Well, this is starting to get serious in a hurry right now. Western Kentucky is 4 possessions down with 4:03 to go in the third.
4: Yeah.
1: Are you listening to Shaboozy?
4: Everybody in the club. We talked about that. You know, 50 Cent as well.
1: There may be a victory playlist. Stay tuned for the Meadows Financial postgame show. We don't want to count our chickens. It's only the third quarter. Handoff on first down. Tisdale hands for 1 yard straight ahead. Not much going on in the middle of that Nevada defense as Allen gets a yard. Naborn Owens the tackle.
4: We have to add it.
1: I thought about putting some Lil Wayne on there. Marty P, that's Marty P's favorite rapper, Lil Wayne. I am actually also a Lil Wayne fan. It's 2nd and 9. Swing pass lateral. He wasn't ready for it. That's a live ball. It's picked up by the Wolfpack. To the 5. Going in. Touchdown, Nevada. Cameron Brown.
4: Oh, 100%.
1: 3:27 to go in the third. The Nevada defense has scored. 41-7 Wolfpack over Western Kentucky. It was a swing pass for Allen. He wasn't looking, and it was a lateral. It was a live ball. Cameron Brown of Norco High School played in 4 games last year, has a touchdown in the opener.
4: What?
1: This
4: good
1: may
4: awareness.
1: Be under review.
4: They'll and review it, but.
1: 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We have a review sponsor, Mike, and it's Starlink, fast, affordable internet available anywhere.
4: Oh, we're getting big time here. Look at, he's on the 21 and it's thrown back. It hits.
1: I agree. It hits
4: running
1: his
4: back
1: shoulder.
4: Right in the wrist.
1: We're looking at a very good angle, and if I were the replay official, I would say that replay confirms the call on the field. However, Mike,
4: don't count your chickens.
1: It is our 10th season working together, and the majority of those seasons have had the replay rules that we now know in effect. I don't think that better than 500, even though sometimes we think we see it a lot better.
4: Yeah, I would agree with you.
1: So I would say that replay we just saw shows that, yes, it was a lateral, a live ball picked up for a touchdown by Cameron Brown. However, Kenneth Ray will have the final say. It will not be decided in this booth.
4: No.
1: Terrence, did you see it? Did you have an angle on it?
2: Yeah, I'm in agreement with you, John.
1: Okay.
2: From what I saw, it definitely looked like a lateral and a live ball.
1: Okay.
2: But you know what? I thought everybody here on the sideline was kind of asleep to it. I was the first one to scream, live ball, live ball. And everybody kind of looked at me like, what is this guy getting excited about? You,
9: thanks, Terrence. Coach. Thanks, Coach. Yeah, good work.
2: So it could be a little, some people
4: Brown
2: were confused
4: hurt
2: by that.
4: We are getting it done.
9: You know, I want to say the Reno High Husky freshman football team does a good job of talking, yelling, pass.
4: And ball, yeah.
9: Yeah. Watching the game on Thursday against
4: you coming out, yeah.
9: Spanish Springs. Oh, it's an incomplete pass upon further review.
4: What?
9: For Cameron Brown.
4: He is on the 21. Ball's on the 21. And he's...
9: So it is not a defensive touchdown. It remains 35-7.
4: We talked about it way too much.
9: I know.
4: We jinxed it way too much.
9: Count your chickens. Instead, it's third down and 9. 3:28. It's 35-7. Scoreboard says 34-7. It's 35-7. Back goes Tisdale. Shovels it out, complete at the 30-yard line, up the 35, with a first down to the 37-yard line is McGill. So the Hilltoppers avoid disaster and pick up a first down to the 37-yard line between the hashes, moving right to left, approaching midfield. Nevada 35, Western Kentucky 7, 3:05, turning clock, third quarter. Rodney Tisdale, Jr., hands off. On first down, running straight ahead across the 40 into the scrum at the 41-yard line. That's McGill, and he is bent backwards after a gain of 4. Second down and 6.
4: If those type of calls don't make you, like, a little... hungrier, I guess you'd say, to play better.
9: Yeah.
4: Or to, I mean, to increase your play. I don't know what does it. It's kind of irritating.
9: Smith shows blitz and comes on second and 5, and a slant in is incomplete for Flowers. And Joshua Scott was draped all over Flowers, covering him. Incompletion. Stops the clock at 2:18. It's third and 5 for Western Kentucky at their 42. Western Kentucky tonight just 3 for 13 on third down. Remember, they converted 46% on third down last year. Third and 5, snap to Tisdale. He's back. Guns it near side, sliding grab at the 48-yard line. Stafford's got a first down going out of bounds on the near sideline. Good catch, good ball. Only Tisdale's receiver, Stafford, could get at that one. First and 10. Western Kentucky ball, fake a handoff, Tisdale Jr. straight ahead, quarterback dive to the 47 of Nevada, gain of 4 on the play, and it's second down and 6 for Western Kentucky. No huddle, turning clock, 1:40, third quarter. Nevada 35, the Hilltoppers 7. Four-man front for the Pack defense. Quick snap. Tisdale Jr. batted away at the 40. Incomplete. It was Larry Turner Gooden who jumped the route and broke it up. It's third and 5 at the Pack 47 for the Hilltoppers.
3: Broken up by Larry Turner Gooden.
4: That's another kudos to the defense and Kane Iona. They revamped the DBs, the corners, and safeties a little bit.
9: Secondary really had to spin up some new guys in the offseason. They look like they've done it.
4: And they have definitely, like
9: third down. Big blitz. Throw it over the middle. And is caught and belted at the 43, short of the first down after the completion to Musa Berry. He's about a yard, half a yard short at the 43. Line to gain is the 42. Tisdale did a good job to get rid of it. Fourth down and a yard. Hand it to Allen. It's going to be close. I don't think he got it. Allen going straight ahead, and it looks like he's short. And who else? Dylan LaBarbera made the tackle. And it looks like Nevada has forced a turnover on downs with 1:02 to go in the third quarter.
1: Dylan LaBarbera makes the tackle, preventing the first down yardage to be gained. And Nevada has it first and 10 at their 43-yard line. 1:02 to go in the third, and Nevada 35, Western Kentucky 7.
4: Dylan, the DL, they put him everywhere. They put him a linebacker. Now he's at tackle. He's at end. Just squeezes the whole entire pocket. Takes on one, two blockers to get the tackle.
9: Mike, this was the number one scoring offense in Conference USA last year. 29.5 points per game. Now, I know it's a different team, but there is a tradition of offense, and it's being shut down tonight. Herschel Turner angling left, gets two to the 45-yard line on first down, second down, and 8 upcoming for the Wolfpack from their 45. 29.5 points per game last year, first in Conference USA. Hilltoppers averaged almost 407 yards per game in total offense. As we mentioned, 46% on third down. They were a good offensive team. And Tisdale, this quarterback, threw for 1,400 yards. It's not like some rookie, untested quarterback.
4: And he didn't even play the whole season.
1: Second down and 8. Turner darts outside right. 45-50. Ridden out of bounds right at first down yardage near the 47 of Western Kentucky. Pushed out by Braxton Myers. Turner's got a first down for the Pack at the 47 of the Hilltoppers.
4: He has deceptional speed. Like, usually they cruise in and pick those guys up 2 or 3 yards. But he can hit that corner so fast. Fourth quarter here, John. As you're jumping up and down, hopefully people in the watching our video know how excited you are for this game.
1: That is the end of the third quarter. We go to the fourth. Nevada has it first and 10 of the Western Kentucky 47. Scoreboard shows Nevada 35 and the Hilltoppers 7. Come on back for the fourth. Aaron Mackey, it's Wolfpack football from Learfield.
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1: Start of the fourth quarter at Mackey Stadium on opening night of the 2026 season, and the Wolfpack right now with a commanding 35-7 lead over visiting Western Kentucky. It has been the Wolfpack ground game dominating. Nevada has rushed for 270 yards. Dominic Kelly, 139 yards on 7 carries, including a 72-yard touchdown run on the second snap of the season. Carter Jones, 9 of 15 passing for 163 yards, 2 touchdowns, and an interception. Nevada's defense has allowed 294 total yards, 189 through the air passing for Rodney Tisdale Jr., 22 of 37 for Western Kentucky. A.J. Allen has rushed for 81 yards on 19 carries to lead the Hilltoppers on the ground. Statistics brought to you by Ide Bailey. It's easier than ever to listen live and keep up with your favorite teams. Don't miss a moment. Get the Varsity Network app now. Like Mike's mom. Like my dad.
4: It's super easy.
1: 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It's right on your phone. 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No paywall.
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9: You'll want to listen next week when Montana State, FCS national champion, former employer of Jeff Choate.
4: Yeah, and they played well today.
9: Yeah. Oh, that's right. Yeah. They're coming in. 7:30 kick next Saturday night, 7 days from now.
12: Ladies and gentlemen, one more time, let's hear it for Mariachi and Folklorico.
9: Mariachi Folklorico to start the fourth quarter here in Mackey Stadium.
4: Can't go wrong with that.
9: Hay una fiesta grande in the scoreboard, 35-7. Nevada.
4: The DJ, I mean, I feel like it's a little louder in here than last year. Did we get new speakers?
9: I think it's about the same. Marty P, about the same. Okay.
4: I guess I'm another year older,
9: it's all right.
4: So therefore.
9: Even the Pride of the Sierra, the marching band, has new songs this year. First and 10. Jet sweep near side, Kai Woods. Cuts inside a block of the 40. Keeps his feet, swimming back to the 37. Belted. Dropped after a gain of 9.5.
13: Kai Woods, the ball carrier.
9: Kai Woods, gain of 9 from League City, Texas.
4: Well, he just got... He probably ran by maybe 12, 13 guys. He is a character as well.
9: He is just
4: he's like a little... I don't want to call him a little kid, but he's just never not smiling, and he's always talking, and he's always like...
9: But he's cool.
4: But it's like, yeah, it's not... Yeah.
9: Second and 1. Kelly bounces out left, cuts back to the 35 as a first down. Gain of 3 for Dominic Kelly, and he's got a first down across the 35 inside to the 34.
4: Well, going back to what I said earlier, and again, I'm going back to when I played, like... Running backs, if they're fun and they're having fun,
9: you want to block for them.
4: You want to block for them. If they're busting their tails and they're like bouncing off guys and getting that extra yard and a half, I'll do the same.
9: Yeah.
4: And I think that's like they're feeding off each other, and you can see that in this game.
9: First and 10, Nevada at the 34 of Western Kentucky. Jones has Woods on his left hip. Slot on the right side. Hand off Woods. Has a hold of the 30. 25-20, cuts it back to the 15-yard line. Kai Woods. Nevada inside the Nevada State Bank Blue Zone now for the fourth time tonight. That's your Blue Zone recap. Kai Woods, the 19-yard run, first and 10 Nevada at the 15. Western Kentucky, turning clock, 13:04, fourth quarter, Nevada 35, Western Kentucky 7.
12: Has entered the Nevada State Bank Blue Zone.
9: Nevada has now rushed for over 300 yards tonight. Welcome back, Cameron Norcross.
4: Mm-hmm.
9: Offensive line coach for the Wolfpack. And your former teammate on first down, Kai Woods, goes straight ahead and gets to the 12 before he's thrown back by a tide of white jerseys.
4: I mean, Cam Norcross, you know,
9: you played with him here in the 90s. You won Big West Conference Championships with the current and former offensive line coach, Cameron Norcross.
4: Correct. And he is a technician.
9: Son is the center.
4: His son is center, Jacob. An excellent athlete, unlike his dad. I'll tell him that. Don't worry.
9: We'll edit that out in post.
4: Just a great guy. He's a technician. He attention to detail, and it shows tonight. And gets him fired up.
9: Hand off to Kai Woods on second down and 5, and he loses half a yard back to the 13, trying to go right. Third down and 5.5 upcoming. Tackle was made by Western Kentucky's Josiah Wright. Excuse me, Josiah Knight. It's 3rd and 6.
4: But he's a... Cameron Norcross is just an overall dude. He's just a amazing character, great recruiter. Tell like it is, loud, obnoxious. He'll tell you that as well. But demands. I wouldn't say perfection, but demands hard work.
9: Hard to miss him at practice. Third down, quarterback draw. Jones to the 10, carrying tacklers down to the 7. He's close. I don't think he got there. He's about 2 yards short of the first down yardage, dropped at the 7. Fourth down and 2. And with 11 minutes to go in the fourth quarter, Nevada leading 35-7. Has Nevada decided to go for it here? The place-kicking unit is not on.
4: I was thinking about that. I mean, fourth and one.
9: I'm saying fourth and 2. They need the 5-yard line there at the 7.
4: Yeah. If they get it, it's you know. Oh, is that?
9: Offset eye with Kelly and Woods to the right side of Jones. Hand off Kelly, going left to the 5. He's got a first down to the 2. Nevada smashing forward on 4th and 2, and now it's 1st and goal at the 2-yard line. And there's Cameron Norcross in the Union just imposing their will on this ball game and on this opponent, Western Kentucky.
4: I want to say, oh, yeah, rushing yards, John.
9: Yeah,
4: rushing yards.
9: Over 300, 315 now. 1st and goal at the 2. Nevada leading 35-7 and possibly angling for the coup de grace here. Hand off Janarius Jackson, and he's hit at the 5 and thrown back. Janarius Jackson from Feather River College, originally from Atlanta, Georgia, was the conference MVP at Feather River last year. He lost 3 on that play at 2nd and goal from the 5.
14: Stop for the Hilltoppers.
9: 9:26, turning clock, fourth quarter. Nevada huddling, taking their time. Carter Eck is in as the tight end with DJ Asiasi on the right side. It's a double tight ends. Jackson behind Woods in the offset eye left. Keeper Jones running left at the 5. Down he goes at the 4. No gain. Good pursuit laterally from Weston Ard, number 32 on the defense. We've called his name a few times tonight, Mike. 3rd and goal at the 4.
4: Well, got a couple reads right there, and it's kind of hard when you go down to the goal line. You know, you got different defenses, you got different sets, you have a different alignments by the defense, and Different reads than if you're in the middle of the field. So Carter Jones pulled it from the dive giveaway, the first fullback, and then kept it on the way out.
9: Again, and Asiasi on the right side, tight ends, and now timeout at 8:25. Timeout, Western Kentucky. They have 2 remaining. It's 3rd and goal from the 4-yard line. 8:25, fourth quarter. Nevada 35, Western Kentucky 7. Timeout on the field. We'll be back. It's Wolfpack football from Learfield.
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9: Remaining fourth quarter. Nevada has it 3rd and goal at the 4-yard line of Western Kentucky. Nevada 35, Western Kentucky 7. Wolfpack trying to punch it in here and drop the curtain here in the opener. Dominant performance on the ground, 313 yards rushing for the Pack, 476 total yards of offense. Welcome back to the Pack. New offensive coordinator Brett Bartoloni.
17: Get here early, grab your shirts,
4: Yeah, I got a text. I think it was my wife, actually. She's like, who is the offensive coordinator? They keep on, like, putting him on the TV. Yeah. I hope she's listening, by the way.
9: Yeah.
4: But, you know, she's watching it as well. But I'm like, man, that's Brett. I guess he got fired up a little bit, like, excited. So I was like, he's a great guy. He is. He's a very down-to-earth. Met his fiance at the show on Wednesday. By the way, Coach's show.
9: 6 o'clock.
4: Was legit. I mean, it was packed. It was a packed house. People were cheering. I had the pretzel. Everyone did.
9: It's a beautiful pretzel.
4: It's a beautiful.
9: Great presentation.
4: Yes.
9: It's like there's a structure from which it's like cantilevered.
4: It's like one of those banana hooks that they, you know.
9: It was,
4: the pretzels
9: it was art.
4: Is there.
9: It was a combination of food and art.
4: And you get cheese and mustard, so why not have both? It does you a little mustard, a little cheese. Buddy.
9: Greatest country on earth. Cheese and mustard.
1: All in one.
12: Third and goal
9: from the 4 for Nevada. Kelly on the right hip of Carter Jones. Direct snap to Kelly. Going left, cuts back right, keeps his feet, dives for the goal line. He doesn't get there. He's inside the 1.
4: He's less than the 1. Yeah.
9: It was a direct snap to Kelly, and Carter Jones fired out to block for him. Western Kentucky read it well. It's 4th and goal inside the 1. Nevada keeps the offense on the field. Nevada is 1-for-1 on 4th downs tonight, and it was on this drive. 4th and goal at the 1-yard line between the hashes. Jones has Kelly and Woods in an offset eye to the right. Akinasiasi, the tight end's left. Givens, wide receiver left. 4th and goal from the 1. Hand it off. Kelly plunges in. Touchdown, Nevada. Dominic Kelly's into the end zone for the second time tonight. 7:38, fourth quarter. Nevada 41, Western Kentucky 7.
4: Wait, what'd you say? 41 points? That's crazy. Hey, John, this feels good. I mean, excitement, lots of plays, guys flying around.
9: McFadden, PAT, is up and good. 42-7, Nevada. 7:38 remaining fourth quarter. This Western Kentucky team was forecast to finish second behind Liberty in Conference USA. It's Nevada's highest point total since the San Jose State win here last year, where the Pack scored in the 50s. And that one lightning strike of a game last year. In statistics, we would have called that one an outlier.
4: I was going to say, you throw that one out. In the science field, you'd be like, nope, that's just different.
9: But here in the opener, 42-7 Nevada, 7:38 remaining in the fourth. Northern Nevada Toyota dealer drive summary, 13 plays, 57 yards, 8 minutes and 24 seconds. Off the clock, 1-yard touchdown plunge by Dominic Kelly. Nevada 42 and Western Kentucky 7. 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
4: 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It's fall time.
9: 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Timeout on the field. 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
9: Are you having fun? Mike Edwards is having fun.
4: I'm having a blast.
9: 42-7 Nevada. Do not adjust your radios. 42-7 Nevada, 7:38, fourth quarter over Western Kentucky. A 9-win team from a season ago. A team that has won 8 games or more in 5 straight years.
4: That stat right there, to me, I kept thinking about it all week long. And you think about college football these days.
9: Yeah, and a mid-major?
4: Yeah.
9: Conference USA? I know.
4: Like, you're getting new guys every year, 65
9: Tyson
4: this year.
9: Helton has this program rolling, and they have run into a buzzsaw tonight in Reno. Here's Flowers returning at the 10-yard line. Wide of the numbers, dashed out of bounds, short of the 20 on the near sideline. On the return for the Hilltoppers, Cameron Flowers. Not much to work with as Nevada's kick coverage hemmed him in on the near sideline. 7:34 remaining in regulation. Nevada 42, Western Kentucky 7. You know, some Wolfpack fans may have felt good about this result and have headed towards the exit. So hello to those of you who maybe were here earlier who have tuned in on your way home. Nice to have you along for this one.
4: Drive safe, people.
9: Please drive safe.
4: Especially on this cross. There's some crosswalks around the campus.
9: Don't text and drive. Watch out for pedestrians. And we'll take care of the game. We'll keep the score for you. And make sure you stay tuned for Meadows Financial Victory Lane. Meanwhile, a personal foul has been assessed against Western Kentucky.
4: Frustration ensue.
9: Yeah. That's what happens when you get frustrated. Seeing some other quarterbacks warm up here. Luke Duncan is stretching for the Pack. So you wonder if the transfer from UCLA, from Miramonte High School in the East Bay area.
4: Oh, yeah.
9: Man from Orinda. Maybe the backup quarterback gets in. Rodney Tisdale Jr. for Western Kentucky hands it off, and a first down run coming up the near side. Goes from the 9 to the 13-yard line. It's a 4-yard carry for Hilltopper running back LeCameron Meadows, freshman out of Moody, Alabama. Meadows gets 4, second and 6 for the Hilltoppers. Closing in on 7 minutes and a turning clock here in the fourth. Tisdale hit in the backfield. Lost the ball. It's loose. It's diving out of the 7.
4: That's offense.
9: Nevada says they've got it. Nevada ball. Tajon Stallworth knocked it loose. And Nevada has recovered inside the 10.
20: Tajon Stallworth.
9: Tajon Stallworth knocked it loose. The sophomore from Stockton, California. Played for Edison High School, the Vikings. And he almost decapitated Tisdale and knocked the ball loose. And then he picked it up as well. He forced and recovered the fumble.
4: That's kudos.
9: 6:54 remaining. Nevada first and goal from the 8. And Duncan is the quarterback. He hands it off, riding the pile down near the 1-yard line for the Wolfpack is running back Carter Jackson. So the backups are on. Luke Duncan, the quarterback, Carter Jackson, the running back. Mike, you remember, you played on teams that won one-sided games. It's great when more guys can get in the game.
4: Oh, yeah, 100%. Especially you got some young O linemen. I think, man, do they get everybody in there?
9: Carter Jackson is behind Duncan. Lowell is the center. Duncan goes under center. Duncan hands off. Jackson burrows his way into the end zone. Touchdown, Nevada. Carter Jackson is in the northern end zone for the Wolfpack with 6:07 remaining in regulation. 48-7, Nevada.
4: To see all those games today with all those big scores, and I was like, hey, you know, it'd be nice to get some points on the board, but never thought they could, for our first game, put together something like this.
9: Point after try is up and good.
20: Point after attempt is good with 6 minutes and 7 seconds.
9: 49-7. 6:07 to go in regulation. Nevada is blowing out Western Kentucky.
4: Shields, $3,500.
9: Shields is donating $500 to the Food Bank of Northern Nevada for every packed touchdown this season.
4: That's pretty sweet. Thanks, Shields. Yeah, they, Coach Norcross, cleared the bench for the offensive lineman, the union right there. And they only had two plays, but every single one of them, those linemen, jumped up with like they won a championship when they scored right there.
9: All right, can I make a deal with you, Mike?
4: Ooh, okay.
9: We got to take one more commercial, and that is our final commercial.
4: Let's do it.
9: And then when we come back, we're going to start talking about Victory Lane. So timeout.
4: Okay.
9: 6:07, fourth quarter, Nevada 49, Western Kentucky 7. You'll want to come back to Mackey Stadium after this. It's Wolfpack football from Learfield.
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9: Seven remaining, fourth quarter, Nevada 49, Western Kentucky 7. And it is only week one. It is only one result. And a very difficult opponent in Montana State comes to Mackey Stadium next week. FCS champion. But right now, Mike, for the next 6 minutes and 7 seconds, the Wolfpack faithful have absolute permission to savor this one.
4: Oh, yeah.
9: Because, you know,

0: Action Bop. Or is that Fine Young Cannibals? I can't remember. But it's like, you can't call this a fluke, because every aspect of the game was, for the first game, pretty good. Again. I just want to get too excited for these guys to get too excited and not.
1: First down handoff up to the 35-yard line. That's an 11-yard carry on first down for the Cameron Meadows for Western Kentucky. Up to the 36, first and 10.
2: Maluia on the second Wolfpack. Gain of 11 on the play. First down, Hilltoppers.
1: 49-7 Nevada, 5:45, and the clock is turning. Twin halfbacks for Tisdale, who sends Flowers in motion. Out of that backfield, handed off, and Meadows again. Gets to the 40, 6-yard carry, and then runs into a wall. Up to the 41, 5-yard carry. Second down and 5 as the game clock ticks under 5:30. Statistics brought to you by Ide Bailey. 488 total yards for the Wolfpack, including 325 on the ground. No matter the opponent, that's impressive. All the more impressive against Western Kentucky. Handoff on second down goes for 2.5 yards, short of the 44-yard line, angling left. Meadows again. Defensively, Nevada has held Western Kentucky to just 308 total yards. 189 through the air, 119 on the ground. Third down, Western Kentucky just 4 of 15 on third down so far. Third and 2 from the 44. Snap to Tisdale, design rollout right, pumps, throws right, complete, Flowers at the 50, out of bounds near sideline. He's got a first down right at midfield for Western Kentucky with 4:27 to go in regulation.
2: First down, Hilltoppers from the 50-yard line.
1: The silence you hear is Mike Edwards furiously responding to incoming text messages from generations of Wolfpack faithful. First and 10 in midfield. Handoff. Meadows trips at the line of scrimmage and falls to the 49 for a gain of 1. It's second and 9.
2: The Cameron Meadows from our carrier.
1: Mike, Nevada has scored sufficiently to the point where the fireworks, the pyrotechnics crew is out of ammunition.
0: Is that what you're checking?
1: Shannon Kelly from Nevada Sportsnet reporting and showing me photographic evidence there was a message flashed on the scoreboard. Sorry, really, for running out of fireworks. Second down and 9, handoff going straight ahead of the 44-yard line, gain of 5 on the ground for Western Kentucky. And that is Meadows, and it's third down and 4. These are good problems to have.
0: Yeah, that's something I don't do during the barbecue. You know, I don't run out of food. I always have extra. We're going to have to fix this problem.
1: Third and 4 at the Pac 44 for Western Kentucky. It's 49-7 Nevada, 3 minutes to go in the fourth. Tisdale takes the snap, rolls right. Throws on the move, complete of the 38. It's Flowers falling down to the 36. He gets popped. Utu, along with a couple other of the blue shirts. Stallworth was there, and so was Maluia. First and 10 of the 36 for Western Kentucky. 2:35, turning clock.
2: First down, Western Kentucky from the 36-yard line.
1: Tisdale sends Flowers in motion. Sets up Meadows on his right hip and then hands off to him on his left hip. Meadows slips through a crack at the 30 and down to the 27-yard line. 9-yard carry before he was tackled by Stallworth. Second down and 1.
0: I'm really enjoying the defensive line play as well. Jack McKinnon, the edge rusher, kind of a sub for La Barbera. I mean, his side of the line blocked down. And the puller came to kick him out, but he met the puller basically where the center was and made that play happen, which is awesome.
1: 2-minute timeout. We're going to keep it here. It's 49-7 Nevada over Western Kentucky. Mike Edwards and Terrence Newman and John Ramey with you. Terrence has joined us back in the broadcast booth after intrepid duty down on the sidelines. Welcome back to the booth.

0: game looks easy from here, Terrence.
1: John, I want to drop some numbers on you real quick.
0: Yeah.
1: Last season, through three games, the Wolfpack had 44 points. They did not score their 49th point last season until the fourth game of the season.
2: It's pretty good.
0: Things change.
2: Yeah.
1: It's a new year.
0: I mean, you said you liked
1: it's a new year.
0: What
1: it's
0: Nevada did with the roster in the offseason, and this has got to be very validating for Jeff Choate and for, you know, his staff. I mean, yeah.
2: Well, I mean, you could say like the players themselves, but I mean the scheme is good too.
0: Yeah,
2: the scheme is really good that fit the players well. I mean, Carter Jones, I think Luke would have done a great job too. But the receivers, Recor, I mean, you saw the flood routes, you saw them blocking, you saw them, you know.
0: We also saw them just go up and get it a few times.
2: Get after it and
0: just go get the ball.
2: Plays.
0: Yeah.
2: Don't even talk to me about the running backs. I mean, all three of them just
0: 325 yards rushing.
2: 325 yards, yeah. And then that, you know, you got to protect and you got to make those holes. So obviously, the offensive lineman. And you said just like the wow factor of. How the size of us and the athleticism of us.
1: There's a level of athlete this year that we just haven't seen the last couple of years. And the guys that have been in the system, you can start to see the hard work paying off.
2: Oh, yeah.
1: And the guys that they brought in, baby, we didn't have receivers like this last year.
0: No, I think that is the biggest thing, just eye test, as we talked about through one game. The receivers can catch the ball, they can get open, they go up and get it and make plays.
1: Yep.
2: And I like this on film. I'm a little bit nervous because I guess I'm a little bit timid from the past couple of years, past 4 or 5 years.
0: Mike, it's okay.
2: It's okay. Thank you for therapy, John. Is like the running backs. Like how are the other defenses going to prepare?
0: Scheme for Dominic Kelly, right?
2: For Dominic Kelly power.
0: Yeah.
2: You know, you got
0: Turner. Yeah.
2: Hirsch on the speedy edge. You can't catch him. So you got power to speed every other play. And then you got, you know, we haven't seen Marshawn Brown. We saw him one time. We talked to him about it one time. But the other crew, like, the cast is here.
0: Yeah, there's deep.
1: It's a deep ensemble.
0: Yeah.
2: It's a deep. I mean, it's like we have not had that.
0: Second down and one, handed off. Meadow running hard, gets to the 21-yard line. Cameron Meadows picks up the first down in an angling run. And Western Kentucky, with 1:52 remaining, gets the clock stopped while the chains move. Hilltoppers moving the ball against the Nevada twos defensively. Tisdale sends Flowers in motion to the right. Takes his snap, fakes, and rolls out to left. Sets and fires back to the right. And incomplete at the 10-yard line. He wanted Allen out of the backfield. Coverage from Webb. And completion stops the clock at 1:40 at 2nd and 10.
1: Yeah, just to pick up on what Mike was saying. Last season, so many times it felt like a one-man show. It really was. If Chuba couldn't run the ball, there really was no offense.
0: Right.
2: Yeah.
1: There was no other option. There was no other backup plan. There's so many other options this year.
0: On a 2nd and 10 handoff, Allen runs hard to the 10-yard line. He's got 11 yards, and it's a first down just outside the 10 for Western Kentucky with 1:32 remaining in regulation. 49-7 Nevada. First and 10 outside the 10. They can still get a first down inside the 1. Allen going right of the 10, gets back at the 5, staggers to the goal line. Touchdown, Western Kentucky, with 1:18 to go. A.J. Allen falls into the end zone for his 2nd touchdown of the night. And Western Kentucky has a late score to make it 49-13.
3: Michael Smith on
0: 2-10 point after. Michael Smith. PAT for the Hilltoppers. Good snap spotted. And it is good. So it's 49-14 Nevada with 1:18 remaining. Well, you should stay tuned for the Meadows Financial post-game show, Victory Lane, from right here at Mackey Stadium. We'll be looking at the out-of-town scoreboard. Cal and UCLA are close in the fourth quarter. We've got to check in on UNLV and Hawaii. We have finals elsewhere in the Mountain West. And it's time to appreciate this one, but also start thinking about next week, because a good result like this does raise expectations.
2: It does.
0: Montana State might be FCS, but there's, you can't look past Montana State. I mean, it might be the toughest game on the non-con. I mean, UCLA notwithstanding, certainly the toughest home game. Here's the kickoff from the Hilltoppers and Smith, and the ball bounces over the goal line. Nevada starts at their 25 with 1:18 to go.
1: Yeah, next week is going to be tough. Montana State is a tough team. They have a lot of good athletes, good players.
0: They beat Butler today 51-24.
1: They brought back a lot of guys from that team last year, especially Taco Dollar, the receiver. I expect them to travel, too. I expect them to have some fans here.
0: To say nothing of the ties that Nevada's coaching staff has. Victory formation for Duncan and the Wolfpack as he goes under center and takes a knee. The 24-yard line. Western Kentucky has two timeouts left, but they're not using them. And the clock ticks down. 105, 104, 103. Pride of the Sierra. Serenading the victorious Wolfpack.
2: Staying up late. Saturday night.
0: Hey. The glorious strains of victory echoing throughout the Truckee Meadows.
1: Hey, we want Bama. Tell USC to
0: come on
1: get
0: now.
1: These hands.
0: Come on now. Come on now. Easy.
2: Whoa.
0: Easy.
2: Whoa there.
0: Duncan kneels down. 35 seconds. That's it. Sidelines empty. Joy in the Truckee Meadows on opening night of college football 2026. The Nevada Wolfpack with a resounding victory over Western Kentucky. A dominating performance is final. 49-14. The silver and blue is into the win column on opening night. Meadows Financial post-game show is next. Come on into Victory Lane with all of us. We'll look at these beautiful final statistics. Check the out-of-town scoreboard and preview week two. 49-14 Nevada over Western Kentucky. It's Wolfpack football from Learfield.
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0: Welcome to Meadows Financial postgame show at Mackey Stadium. Nevada 49, Western Kentucky 14, the final score on opening night. And Nevada is into the win column with a blowout win over one of the most consistently successful group of six programs in the past decade. This is a program, Mike Edwards, that won nine games last year, that has won eight or more games in five straight seasons, that beat Nevada last year 31-16, that won a bowl game, the New Orleans Bowl, to cap their season last year. Tyson Helton has had Western Kentucky in the hunt in Conference USA most seasons, and coming into this year, they were predicted to finish second behind only Liberty. So this, at least in the offseason, was anticipated to be a good Western Kentucky team. Perhaps they're not. We'll not know until more games are played. But through one game, we do know this. Nevada can score.
2: Yeah, and as Terrence said before, we didn't have 49 points until the fourth game last year. And we might not know if Western Kentucky is good until their fourth game as well, because they're playing Georgia and then Indiana the next couple weeks. But it does not, for me, it does not matter of any of that, because you could tell all aspects of our game were, for the first game, pretty darn good. Plays, ballers on offense, defense was flying around, special teams, was there any big mistakes on special teams besides the hit running into the punter?
0: Yeah.
2: Right? And that was I think, a full-speed mistake, because we talked about
10: effort.
2: It. Yeah, the
10: That's
2: effort.
10: It's an effort.
2: It's there. It just, you know, we obviously, those little tiny things.
0: Let's talk about mistakes. Four penalties in the first game. Four penalties total for Nevada.
2: And
0: for 40 yards.
2: We're usually a 7-10 type of penalty group. For the first game, that is spectacular.
10: What was the turnovers? Was it one or two?
0: Nevada had the one interception. Now, yeah, so one giveaway for the Wolfpack, but they had a fumble recovery and, yeah, two fumbles lost by Western Kentucky. Nevada had the one interception.
10: I mean, I don't have numbers in front of me, but off the top of my head, I just imagine we probably averaged 2 to 3 turnovers a game last year.
2: Mm-hmm. Yeah.
0: Listen, Nevada.
10: So
0: had
10: one
0: 20,
10: turnover.
0: Nevada had 20.
10: We can work with that.
0: 27 giveaways last year.
10: Yeah.
0: 10 interceptions, 17 fumbles. So yeah.
10: Yeah, we can live with one turnover.
2: Yeah.
0: Blinking gif.
2: Yeah.
0: Yeah.
2: Wow.
0: It's victory lane. It's the Meadows Financial post-game show. Great clips, clip notes of the game. Well, first of all, we need some celebration music. But the great clips, clip notes of the game. Roll us up, Marty. Thank you. 323 rushing yards. I'm sorry. Yeah, blow the whistle. We got all the East Bay guys. Yeah. Yeah. It's the clean version, don't worry. 323 yards rushing, 486 yards total offense and 49 points. And hang the W. Those are my great clips, clip notes of the game. Yeah.
2: He's Bay.
0: He's Bay. Dominic Kelly out of Concord.
2: Man, goodness. I mean,
0: De La Salle, 152 yards, two touchdowns. Averaged 14 yards a carry, just under.
2: 13.8.
10: It really did start with the line, though, with the Union. It was as good as those running backs, good a day they all had collectively. They were just moving guys off the line of scrimmage, you know? They were pushing guys 5, 6, 7, 8 yards off the line of scrimmage.
0: Coach Norcross got them.
10: They were getting to the second level. They were getting their guy and then getting up to linebackers and into the DBs. And there's nothing a safety likes less than seeing a guy like Big Mike coming around the corner at him.
2: Well, yeah.
10: You know?
0: Yeah, nobody wants that.
2: No. You had Big Hank coming around the end.
10: But our guys were doing it, though. The big guys up front were pushing their guys off the line and then getting down the field. I didn't see them moving like that last year.
2: Well, the left-hand side of the line with the ACK attack, you know, Jack and Zach.
0: Zach Kokenauer.
2: Kokenauer, he was spotted for right.
0: And Jack Foster at the tackle spot.
2: Yeah, and Zach was, spotted as the right tackle, but Cam moved him for probably a handful of reasons, and it paid off. That's a good move. That side of the line is very, very stable. Other side of the line is very, very stable as well. But you have big cats. I mean, you're talking guys that are 293, 325, 293, 303, 300. We have three guys that are over 300 pounds. I'm not saying that makes an offensive line, but we definitely haven't had that in years in the past, as well as, oh, what happened?
0: The song ended, Mike.
2: Okay,
0: sorry.
2: No, sorry.
0: But, don't worry. We have more. Okay. There's more in the Victory Lane Meadows Financial Postgame Show playlist. Don't worry.
2: And we should probably grow that and get some special.
0: It's available
2: requests
0: on Apple Music.
2: But big guys, and athletic.
10: That makes a
2: big
10: difference.
2: Off guys and athletic. Getting off the ball, running downfield, enjoying putting their will on someone else's. And that's what football's all about.
0: So 49-14, the final score. Nevada defeats Western Kentucky in the opener, and we got a lot more to come here on Meadows Financial Postgame Show, Victory Lane. We'll hear from head coach Jeff Choate. We do need to remind you that the Wolfpack blew past 21 points, and you know what that means. 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
2: Keep blowing the whistle.
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0: On second down, here's Dominic Kelly around right outside.
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0: Quick snap on second down. Here's Dominic Kelly around right side. Kelly down the sideline, 40, 30, 20, 10. Dominic Kelly is going in for a touchdown.
2: Second play from scrimmage. A little fly sweep to the right-hand side. Great block on the edge. Number zero for six.
0: 72 yards, and Nevada's season starts with a bang. Dominic Kelly at 14:25 in the first quarter of the first ball game. 6-0 Nevada over Western Kentucky.
2: That's a pretty good way to start the season there, John.
0: Meadows Bank Financial postgame show, Victory Lane. Nevada 49, Western Kentucky 14. Mike Edwards, Terrence Newman, John Ramey with you. Dominic Kelly on the second snap of the season. Went 72 yards, put the pack in front. They never look back. What a phenomenal night for Dominic Kelly as he finishes with 152 yards on 11 carries, two touchdowns. Thank you, Marty P. Starr. A little Freddie King for you guys, too. I told you I put together the Victory
2: Upping
0: Lane
2: the game
0: playlist.
2: Not only for football, but for the booth.
0: It's year 10.
2: We're doing it.
0: It's year 10, Mike.
2: So yeah. I think we have to, for every win, add...
0: To the playlist?
2: Add to the
0: playlist. Yeah, I added you as a collaborator.
2: Oh, I did?
0: Yeah.
2: Oh, I don't know how to do that.
0: I texted you. It's okay. There's a lot going on today.
2: Wayne, I guess, coming up next.
0: Oh, yeah. let's check scores of other games while we wait for Coach Choate to check in with us. I'm excited to hear from Coach Choate, but I'm also excited to check the out-of-town scoreboard. In the Mountain West, UNLV beat Hawaii on the island 21-6. Wow. Did you see that one coming, Terrence?
10: No, I didn't.
0: Okay.
10: I really didn't, especially because the second half of last week, that offense really started going against Stanford. So I just figured that Hawaii would just keep that rolling. And also, UNLV did not show much defense.
0: And they didn't give up a touchdown tonight.
10: So I'm going to have to watch the replay of that one to fully understand that score.
0: A perplexing final of 21-6, Hawaii with two field goals and a loss at home to UNLV. New Mexico beat Central Michigan 38-7 in Albuquerque. Colorado State ran away from Wyoming with a 14-point fourth quarter, 35-13. Colorado State over Wyoming. Number 22, Iowa, shut out Northern Illinois, 40-0 in Iowa City. North Dakota State shut out Fordham in Fargo, 38-0. And remember how defense was a negative factor for Air Force last year? Yeah, well, they pitched a shutout today, admittedly against Duquesne, but a shutout is a shutout, 34-0. So Air Force into the victory column, and, they didn't give up a point. So that's pretty good. It's not bad, especially if you're going to run the ball a lot.
10: You know, John, I'm starting to realize that there's going to be some surprises this year in the conference.
0: The conference changed, and
10: it's a roll of the dice.
2: Yahtzee.
10: There's going to be some outcomes this year that are going to be eye-openers.
0: And then we mentioned Nevada's opponent next week, FCS champion Montana State beat Butler, 54-21. So the Bobcats will come in confident, 1-0. And immediately, it's 2-0, excuse me. And it's, a win like this for the Wolfpack raises expectations, and you can dare to dream, you can dare to hope, and that can also be a little bit dangerous, right? I mean, for folks who might be casual, this is not like when Idaho State comes in. This is not like when Sacramento State used to come in, right? This is different. This is a national champion, a team that is on par with like North Dakota State, who's now in the conference, right?
10: Yeah. No, you said it jokingly. I said it jokingly earlier that they might be the toughest non-con game on the schedule,
0: including UCLA.
10: Yeah. Now,
0: you're saying that half tongue in cheek.
10: I'm saying it half tongue in cheek, but I mean, Montana State is good enough to be a FBS school right now. They really are.
14: They have been for a while.
10: They have an explosive offense, really good defense. They just play hard-nosed football. Like I said, their fans are going to travel. They're going to have a presence here. It's going to be a real tough game. But you know what? I'm not worried about them maybe being too big-headed coming off of this or anything.
0: You're talking about the pack. I'm not worried about that.
10: Okay. I actually would have been. Last year, they would. You could see the team get demoralized as the losses would pile up, and then you could start to see it happen earlier and earlier in the game. Mm-hmm. As soon as they would fall behind, even if it was just a little bit,
0: sure, yeah.
10: It was like, here we go again.
2: Next play mentality. Yeah.
10: I would have felt worse if they would have lost this game. Mm-hmm. Going into next week, I actually think that this is going to be a big confidence booster, because they've been playing against themselves, you know, in practice for the last few months now. I'm sure they've had inklings that, hey, we might be good, there might be something here, but they needed to actually see it on the field against the real live opponent.
2: Yeah,
10: and now that they have, Will their heads get a little big? Will they probably get a few extra pats on the back walking around campus? Sure.
0: Sure.
10: But I think more so this will be an affirming win of the work we're doing is paying off.
0: Yeah, you're on the right track.
10: We're on the right track. Right. And more importantly, what these coaches have been telling us is correct. We listen to them. We need to keep listening to them. Yeah.
2: I agree with that. I think that there's a good head on their shoulders, right? And the coaches, Bartolone, the offensive defensive coordinators, Coach Choate for sure. It's not like, oh, we're just so they're not going to do that. They're going to be like, okay, that was good, that was okay. I mean, mm-hmm. So but
10: yeah, they won't let them. They won't let them.
2: But I think I don't even think the coaches need to even bring it up. I think these guys have a statue about them that's not going to let that happen anyway because of the captains.
0: Dylan LaBarbera and Jack Foster are not going to let them get too big on themselves about this. All right, let's take a quick timeout. 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
2: There you go.
0: You can get free fries in 42 minutes.
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0: On the McDonald's app, because Nevada beat Western Kentucky 49-14. Okay. 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

0: rushing for, what, 323 yards?
1: Where'd yes.
0: that go? 323 yards. 486 yards total offense. 49-14, and Nevada in the first half had a longer pass play than they had all last season and a longer run play than they had in the whole of last season. And Nevada's 1-0 and hosting Montana State 1 week from tonight. And a former Montana State head coach, who's now the head coach of the Wolfpack, is with our Aaron Juarez right now down in the locker room. Let's go to Aaron with Coach Jeff Choate. Oh, sorry, let me take the needle off the record. Let's go to Coach Choate with Aaron Juarez.
2: John, down here with Coach. Coach, just second play from scrimmage. How was the tone set tonight?
3: Yeah, well, obviously, we talked about starting fast and, you know, draw it up quite like that. But I showed these guys a video last night. I said, we're going to play the game right now. And that was almost that exact same play and scenario was what I showed them. And sometimes you got to speak it into existence, and all the credit goes to, you know, this coaching staff and the job they did to preparing these guys and our kids going out with the right focus and energy and, you know, playing a really, really good football team against, you know, playing a good game against a really good football team.
2: Over 300 yards rushing. For all the talk in fall camp about air raid, airing it out, you went the old-fashioned way. What can you say about the union?
3: No, they stood tall tonight. I think Cam did a great job preparing those guys. You know, the leadership of Zach and Jack on the left-hand side of the line of scrimmage. But, you know, those five guys really performed at a high level tonight.
2: Mm-hmm. Great play from Gary Givens Jr. on a catch and a long 70-yard catch. Just all the hype for Champ. How was his game tonight and that play?
3: I think that play definitely changed the course of the game. I think it came at a critical time to create momentum for us when we'd given up a score. And that was a big-time play. And then you can see the dynamic playmaking ability that Donnie Cheers has too on the outside.
2: And Coach, that rushing performance, Don's first run, how does that put Carter at ease and allowed you guys to set up Carter for success?
3: Yeah, I mean, he didn't have to have the game on his shoulders. You know, we were able to set up the throw game with the run game, and that's always the best way to do it.
2: Okay. And finally, next week, we got Montana State coming. We're 1-0. So what's the momentum like going into that contest?
3: Yeah, we'll worry about that tomorrow, and I'm going to enjoy this one right now.
2: All right. Thank you, Coach. John, back up to you guys.
0: Worry about that tomorrow. He's going to enjoy this one right now. I think that's good coaching. Turn it up, Martin.
4: Okay. Oh.
0: 49-14. Yeah. Terrence, I think we have to celebrate the wins.
1: Gotta celebrate the victories. Yeah. Gotta celebrate the victories.
0: I specifically asked Mike about this one. I said, Mike, what would you want to listen to after a win? A big win when you're a player and you're like, oh, 50 Cent.
1: Yeah.
0: Yeah.
1: Well, yeah, 50 Cent was after. I still clear the dance floors there, John.
0: Yeah.
1: Still clearing dance floors. If I went to the club right now, I'd still clear the dance floor. I'd be the old man out there shaking my rump, my money maker.
5: Is the booth camera still on?
0: No.
1: We had to turn it off.
0: No.
1: I can't twerk while on the...
0: I mean, listen, Terrence, we haven't had a lot of shots on goal after 49-14 wins in recent years. It's been a minute.
5: Yeah. No, it has. It's been a long minute. I'm just thinking over this game in my head.
0: I mean, look, the wide receivers made plays. That was the number one area where we needed the upgrade. Consistent, nasty offensive line play was another area that needed improvement. We saw that. I mean, clearly the data point indicates that. But also, was Carter sacked? No.
1: No.
0: So those were the areas that we wanted to see.
5: He
0: in the offseason.
5: He really wasn't even pressured. You know, there was some design rollouts.
0: He
5: but
0: was
5: like,
0: yeah on the pick. He was a little bit rushed, but
5: yeah, well, but that was a design rollout. Yeah, wasn't it like was. he wasn't flushed out of the pocket. Honestly, amazing job by all the coaches. When you think about, did that look like a team that was running a new offense? They look like guys that have been running this offense for years.
0: And that's a great point,
5: Aaron. That was a really amazing job by these coaches. Like, these guys look like
0: they
5: look like they've been in this system for 3 years now.
1: Now I have a problem. The problem is, and Aaron said it on the radio talking to the conversation with Coach. Yeah. The air raid. Like, can we get a different name? Because we had 323 yards on the ground. That's not supposed to be a part of the air raid. I mean, this is a hybrid, right? Because you got these big guys up front that are making holes for an amazing running back room. that we saw tonight with Dom with the power, you know, Herschel with the speed. Like, that's an extra added bonus to the so-called air raid that Coach Bartoloni's putting together, right? We're still throwing the rock. We're still, you know, looking to get outside. We're running counter. We're pulling Asahi. You know, that we're doing all the things, you know. So air raid, that's my problem. Let's not call it air raid. We got to find time.
5: Yeah, no, you're right. Calling it air raid can be a little deceiving.
1: Yeah.
5: Because it is especially with the way the unit's playing that. I mean, that's like a power running game.
1: Yeah.
5: You know, just out of a shotgun formation.
1: We'll have to figure out something else.
0: All right.
1: I'm okay with it. We can run. We'll call it air raid as long as we're putting 300 and a couple years ago. If we put 250 on the ground, it's like an automatic win.
0: Automatic.
1: Right? It's automatic. You get 200 on the ground, it's like you have a good chance.
0: Nevada actually rushed for 207 in the loss at Western Kentucky last year.
1: Yeah, I mean, yeah, but that was 207.
0: Yeah, 323 is more than 207.
1: We're better at math this year too.
0: We are
1: better at DJing and we're better at math.
0: 49-14 is the final score. We will take.
5: See, last year there wasn't the balance.
0: That's right.
5: This year is the balance. We you'd have a game where you'd have 207 yards rushing, but what was the passing yards?
0: Right.
1: 63.
0: Like, exactly. And there were turnovers.
5: Exactly.
0: It's a new day.
5: So, yeah, there's a balance. They're holding on to the ball. I don't want to get carried away, man.
0: All right. Yeah.
5: That was a bold team I saw.
0: All right.
5: Let's. I don't want to get carried away.
0: One more break. We'll come back. Final thoughts. And we will send this one. We'll put this one to bed. 49-14 Nevada over Western Kentucky. Meadows Financial post-game show, Victory Lane. 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
0: It up on the Meadows Financial Victory Lane postgame show, where Nevada has defeated Western Kentucky 49-14 in the season opener here at Mackey Stadium. 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Well, this is it with regard to this Saturday, but next Saturday, Nevada will be back in action, 7:30 kick. Montana State is coming in, and Big Mike, we'll take your final thoughts.
1: Final thoughts for me are, yes, we can't put the whole entire, you know, basket together on one game. It's a team is defined by the next play and the next game, and
6: I'm looking forward to how they take care of their business this week and how they come out next week with, as we talked about, a better opponent, or potentially a better opponent, and to make sure that we're protecting the MAC as much as possible. And I have no doubt in my mind that the coaches and the players themselves will take care of their own to make sure that it's most positive next week, in the fashion of maybe not getting the 49 points, you know, whatever, but at least putting out a good product for next week.
0: Terrence Newman?
5: Great win for all the coaches. Great win for all the players. Great win for all the loyal fans that have been coming out.
0: Huge.
6: Bring a friend.
5: Come out next week. Bring a friend. Bring the whole family. This team's for real. I think this new look Mountain West is up for grabs. It's going to be a lot. It's going to be a lot of games where people are going to be looking at it like, how'd that happen? Didn't see that coming, you know? The team I saw out there today, that looked like a bowl team. That looked like a team that's good enough to be competitive in every game they play in, to have a chance to win every game they play. And, yeah, that's a team that should finish in the top half of the conference.
0: Well, it's a very good start for the Wolfpack, and we were very happy to share it with all of you. We look forward to visiting with you next week, 6 o'clock on Wednesday, Coach's Show. Jeff Choate will be with Alex Margulies, will be pinch hitting for me this Wednesday. But that'll be a great show at Brew Brothers, 6 to 7. And then we will be back here, right back here at Mackey Stadium, in this very booth, starting at 6:30 Pacific time, with the Bud Light pregame show ahead of the 7:30 kickoff as the Bobcats come to Mackey. Now, for Sean Powers, for Marty P. Starr, for the Hall of Famer Mike Edwards, for Terrence Newman, I am John Ramey. 49-14 Nevada in the win column on opening night. So long from Mackey Stadium.
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1: Howdy there, fellow Nevadans. Well, well, well. Looks like September finally rode into town, partner. 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
12: When I was growing up in Alabama, we didn't have cowboys. 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
2: 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We feel terrific. 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
5: 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So I went. 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
3: Hi, this is Neil J. So my neighbor Sam quit smoking at an Alex Goen hypnosis, and his wife Sarah lost 25 pounds. So I went. 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I went back for a weight loss hypnosis, and I went with my wife Emily, and I lost 33 pounds. Emily, who lost 31 pounds, brought her friend Mary, and she lost 23. We feel terrific. Our relationship has never been better.
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2: 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We feel terrific. Our relationship has never been better.
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0: 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So I went. I walked out and never smoked again. 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Emily, who lost 31 pounds, brought her friend, Mary, and she lost 23. We feel terrific. Our relationship has never been better.
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3: 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This week, free medical treatment is still available for survivors of 9/11.
4: We are here till 2090, but I would suggest that given it's been 25 years, it's becoming more challenging for people to get their documentation together. 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
1: While Canada, Australia, and the UK all have a universal healthcare model, it's still a hotly debated topic in America. And though we operate under a mixed system of private and public programs, the proportions of that makeup can vary state to state. Massachusetts, for example, has had near universal healthcare since a 2006 law required most residents to have health insurance coverage.
5: So Massachusetts was the first state to do universal healthcare, and really proudly so. That informed a national strategy. Then we are also the first state to say, okay, we have really high healthcare costs. What do we need to be doing to reduce them? And what we realized as a state was we have to address these underlying issues that patients are facing that are contributing to higher healthcare costs, with one being that they can't consistently access and afford food.
1: That's Aaron McAleer, president and CEO of Project Bread, a food security organization in Massachusetts. She says that having access to some of the top medical centers in the country doesn't offset the effects of food insecurity.
5: You could have, and we're in Boston, you could have the best doctors in the world, you can be at the best hospital in the world, the best medicine in the world, and if you are not getting the nutrients you need into your body, it doesn't matter. Your health is not able to improve. So it's really about addressing nutrition and food as part of overall health and realizing that that has to be part of the conversation and has to be also part of the treatment. And in order to both prevent, you know, bad health outcomes, but also when people are in treatment and addressing them to improve overall health outcomes.
1: In response, Massachusetts piloted a flexible services program in 2020. It gave funding to healthcare partners to spend however they saw fit, with the ultimate goal of improving health and reducing healthcare costs.
5: And what that has allowed is for these, ACOs is what we call them in Massachusetts, accountable care organizations, who are using those healthcare dollars to give people access to food, because they're realizing if we put money towards that, that's actually improving their health and reducing the healthcare dollars. So flexible services is sort of the terminology that allows for these accountable care organizations to have flexible support and using healthcare dollars for what they think is going to be most impactful.
1: Which has allowed Project Bread to be a vital resource in the community.
5: Right now in Massachusetts, 40% of people are struggling to consistently afford food. And the reality is that we can't solve that through charity alone. This isn't a problem that can be addressed through food donations and food banks and food pantries. It needs to be addressed through large scale solutions. So we have a history of leading on those. As an example, a few years ago, we led the campaign in Massachusetts for universal free school meals. So now across Massachusetts, every kid has free breakfast and free lunch. And this healthcare space is a new frontier. You know, in Massachusetts, I think it's 98% of people have health insurance, are going to healthcare provider. our health insurance companies pay for medicine and doctors. And what we recognize is this new frontier is both an access point, but also a payment model that allows people's basic need of food and nutrition to be paid for with healthcare dollars to help meet the scale of this challenge.
1: Project Bread worked directly with MassHealth to establish a program called Healthcare Partnerships that supports patients with chronic health issues.
5: So the way our program works is a patient is at their doctor's office. The doctor screens them for food insecurity, learns that they're food insecure, and if they have a coexisting condition, you know, like diabetes as an example, they're able to refer that patient to Project Bread. So with a click of a button, the doctor is able to say, hey, Project Bread's going to be reaching out to you. And then we also on the back end receive that patient. So what we do at Project Bread is our goal is to match the patient with somebody on our team, a coordinator who is going to be able to work with them really successfully for the next several months.
1: McAleer says finding the right match is a big part of having a successful outcome. It's not just about finding a good coordinator, but one who speaks the same language and comes from a similar cultural background.
5: What our coordinator will do is work with that patient and talk about what's going on right now in your house. What are you eating right now? What are the challenges that you're having? And then based on that intake conversation, determine what they will need going forward. So for everyone that we work with, we refer them internally to another program of ours called the Food Source Hotline, where we check their eligibility for federal nutrition programs. So specifically SNAP, the Supplemental Nutrition Assistance Program, and WIC, which is for women who are pregnant and up until their babies turn 5. We do that because those programs provide financial resources for the patient that would extend even beyond the length of our program.
1: Ensuring that the strong foundation these patients build with Project Bread are able to be continued throughout the rest of their lives. In addition to these assistance programs, Project Bread also gives patients a gift card to their local grocery store.
5: We also talk about what's going on in your kitchen. What do you have? What do you work with? What do you, you know, what are you, if your kids like, and you like smoothies in the morning, well, do you have a blender? Have you ever explored an air fryer as like a way to maybe cook some of the meals that you really like, but in a healthier way? Some folks that we talk to don't have knives for chopping vegetables. We might buy knives. So there's all these different things. A refrigerator is a huge one. We've talked to patients who have said, well, I can't buy certain foods because I don't have a refrigerator. And so we're like, well, let's address that. Let's get you a refrigerator so that you're eating more than just shelf-stable food.
1: Project Bread recognizes that people need all the tools to truly be successful. Giving them money to purchase food isn't as helpful if they have no ability to store or prepare it. In the same way, their health isn't going to get much better if they've never learned the fundamentals of nutrition or how to read a food label. To fill this gap, Project Bread also has nutritionists on staff.
5: And they'll work one-on-one with those patients and talk through different recipes and what do you like to eat and what do you don't like to eat? Here's how you could prepare something. What kind of time do you have on your hands? You have to do quick dinners. Here's some options for what we could do for that. We provide cooking classes. So some of those cooking classes might be like cooking with diabetes or cooking for kids, which we know are picky eaters.
1: McAleer says this range of services helps to address the various aspects of food insecurity so the patients feel fully prepared to take control once their 6 months with Project Bread comes to an end.
5: In the food is medicine space, a lot of people associate it with medically tailored meals or with fruit and vegetable prescriptions, which are super important. But the reality is most people don't need a medically tailored meal, right? Certain patients do, and they might need it for a short term or longer term, but most patients don't need that, right? Most patients want to be able to purchase and prepare food at home. We also find with most patients need more than fruits and vegetables, right? They certainly need to buy those, but they also need to be able to purchase proteins and other food items as well. So our goal is less about prescribing what they should buy and more about giving them the tools and the knowledge to help them, which anyone who's ever been on a diet knows that's like what sticks is not being too restrictive, but really around making sure people have the tools and the supports that they need to purchase and prepare food going forward.
1: A big part of why Project Bread has been so impactful is because they've partnered with people experiencing food insecurity to inform their strategy. McAleer says when their original plan wasn't meeting the real needs of this demographic, they pivoted from what they thought would help to what would actually make a meaningful impact.
5: In the earliest days of this program, we did not provide kitchen equipment, right? So we launched this program in 2020. We had put so much thought into program design and like what we think these patients were going to need. And within like a week or two, patients were saying to us, well, I don't have a refrigerator, so please don't, like, that's not going to work for me. And it was a real aha moment because I, you know, even if you think about the anti-hunger space and food pantries and how they're built, there's just a lot of assumptions made, right, about what folks want and don't want, but what capabilities. If they don't have a refrigerator at home, there's a lot of food they can't take. I think the cultural piece is really important.
1: It may seem like an obvious approach, but there are times when food drives become more about what donors want than the actual needs of these people.
5: In the anti-hunger space, Thanksgiving, everyone loves to give out turkeys, right? We know from our patients, most of them don't want that. They might be living alone. They don't want a 25-pound turkey. Their kids just might not like it, right? It might not be part of their culture, right? So I think what we quickly learned is that in the anti-hunger space, it's often focused on the giver or the person donating food and what they want out of that and not on what the person on the receiving end actually needs.
1: The success of the Health Partnerships Program can be clearly seen in Project Bread's recent impact report. The data collected from 2020 through 2024 reveals how this initiative helped to lower healthcare costs while improving chronic disease outcomes and food security.
5: Just naming that, giving people access to food is beneficial to them, which is, again, it's not rocket science, but I think it was important to demonstrate just the outcomes of doing this and what it means for the patient around, you know, they're eating more fruits and vegetables, their A1C1 levels are going down, they're actually more compliant with their doctor's orders, their healthcare plan, because they feel like this need is being met. So, you know, a lot of times doctors at the end of appointment will tell people, oh, you got to do all of these things, but it has more weight when they also are getting support, right? And hey, you have to do all of these things and Project Bread's going to help you.
1: Over the 5 years, the MassHealth Flexible Services Program aided more than 44,000 members. Project Bread's approach supported 36% of those people. In addition to higher numbers of patients complying with their healthcare plan, the rate of food insecurity dropped by 15%, and members were better at managing their type 2 diabetes.
5: I think what's most, you know, on a simplistic metric that demonstrates all of this is that we saw that we've saved money in the healthcare system, which for one partner, it was over $6,000 a year per patient, right? So, and the way that shows up is, you know, A1C1 levels are going down, less likely to go to the emergency room, again, more compliant with their doctor's plan. So they might be exercising more and eating healthier and losing weight. So all of these different things. So the research just demonstrates that this works. And it's a good investment to provide, you know, financial support and wraparound support that allows patients to purchase and prepare food at home. That's going to improve their overall health because we've now shown it does improve their health and it saves money for the healthcare setting as well.
1: The Centers for Medicare and Medicaid Services approved a 5-year extension of this initiative in 2022. Now, with all of this positive health data and more than $10 million in total annual cost of care savings, McAleer is hopeful another extension will be granted in 2027. You can find more information about Aaron McAleer and all of our guests on our website, radiohealthjournal.org. Our writer-producer is Kristen Farah. Our executive producer is Amira Zaveri. I'm Elizabeth Westfield.
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3: Five years ago, nearly 3,000 people lost their lives during the deadliest terrorist attacks in American history. On September 11th, 2001, four planes were hijacked. two crashed into the World Trade Center towers, one flew into the Pentagon, and the last was diverted to an empty field in Pennsylvania. The ramifications from that day have rippled throughout the last two decades. But where we can see their clear marks in airport security, a more invisible but much deadlier legacy has been carried by thousands of people, from the asthma in their lungs to the cancer under their skin. The World Trade Center Health Program was established as a safety net for those suffering from 9/11-related conditions, which Dr. Lee Wilson estimates includes hundreds of thousands of survivors.
4: So the estimates that I've seen are an estimated 100,000 rescue recovery workers who are potentially eligible for the World Trade Center Health Program, and approximately 400,000 people that would qualify as survivors. So those are the people that lived in the area, worked in the area, but not on the rescue recovery effort, went to daycare, adult daycare, and so on.
3: Wilson is the medical director of NYC Health and Hospitals World Trade Center Health Program Clinical Center of Excellence. Congress created the program in 2011 under the James Zadroga 9/11 Health and Compensation Act of 2010. While there had been more localized healthcare efforts for first responders before then, this law brought everyone together under one federal plan for monitoring and treatment.
4: Most of the things that were recognized, obviously mental health conditions, but in the early days were what we were calling the aerodigestive, like your sinus disease, your asthma, exacerbations of pre-existing lung disease such as COPD. Some people were having acid reflux, that's your heartburn indigestion reflux, also commonly called GERD. Those were the conditions that we're seeing in the early days following 9/11. Once the Zadroga bill went through Congress and was signed into law January of 2011, the program was recognizing that everybody down there was exposed to known and probable human carcinogens, at which time there was a list of cancer conditions added to the program.
3: There are many hazardous conditions survivors could have been exposed to in the aftermath of the attack. In New York, a large, dense cloud of toxic dust, smoke, and gas covered southern parts of Manhattan and Brooklyn. People continued to be exposed in the months after the attack during cleanup and recovery efforts. Similar toxic hazards were found at the Pentagon, though in much lower levels, and though no building debris was involved with the plane that was diverted to an empty field, the response and cleanup crew was exposed to jet fuel and hydraulic fluids.
4: So as we mentioned before, when the Zadroga bill went through Congress and was signed into law, there was funding put in place for surveillance and treatment of folks that were exposed at the time of 9/11. So I think it's easier for people to understand how maybe the first responders were exposed, people that worked on the rescue recovery effort out there, exposed to the dust and the fumes on an ongoing basis. And those people, the first responders, are entitled to ongoing surveillance, like with an annual, what they call monitoring exam.
3: And if they have one or more conditions that are listed in the World Trade Center Health Program, they receive ongoing care at no out-of-pocket cost for those issues.
4: For the survivors, it's a little bit trickier. In order to stay in the surveillance program, you have to have a certified either mental or physical health condition. This program is exposure-based and what we call latency-based, so meaning your symptoms have to have started in a particular time frame post 9/11, and you have to meet a certain amount of exposure. For mental health, it's not a dust exposure, it's an exposure to the disaster area, the mental health hazards. But for physical health, you have to meet a particular amount of exposure.
3: The first step to finding out if you qualify is checking the list of covered conditions on their website, cdc.gov/WTC. And as Wilson mentioned, candidates will also have to have been within the designated disaster areas during or after the attack.
4: So in the early days, shortly after 9/11, when folks in the area were being taken care of by like the Red Cross grants and so on, the boundaries were different. So in the early days, it was like 14th Street and South and river to river. But currently under the World Trade Center Health Program, as it exists today, the upper boundary is Houston Street, river to river, and then a 1.5 mile radius from the disaster site into Brooklyn. So those are the covered areas. So it's a little bit different than it used to be.
3: Currently, there are nearly 140,000 people enrolled in the World Trade Center Health Program, receiving care for all types of conditions.
4: Many, many, many patients have found it valuable either to have the mental health support, to have the care management support. We have care managers that will assist people with complex medical needs. For some example, somebody who has a very significant cancer and needs the support from the team, they're assigned either a nurse case manager or a social worker case manager who helps them through the process from our program and for their medical process. You know, many people have reaped the benefits of having this program, the physicians, the nurse practitioners, the nurses, the social workers. I'm sure I'm forgetting somebody, but we have an extensive team that does support our patients.
3: Wilson says the biggest challenge the program's facing is awareness. Not enough impacted people know that this service exists.
4: What's challenging is there are a lot of folks that either don't know they're eligible for the program or are hesitant to come in for various reasons. Some people don't want to come in to access care because they're concerned that they might be taking care away from somebody else. That is not the case. We're here for everybody who meets the criteria on the cdc.gov website. You know, I think there's folks that are concerned about coming in. I just would like everybody to know that if you do meet the criteria, we are here for you.
3: It's important to note that this program is constantly evaluating new conditions to possibly add to their list. So if you're someone whose condition wasn't covered a few years ago, there's a chance it has since been added. If not, there's also a petition process where anyone can request for a particular illness to be evaluated.
4: Every petition gets evaluated at a government level, but there is a well-defined lengthy process. So some of them do not make it beyond the first step, depending on the level of evidence behind it. Currently, there's certain cardiovascular conditions and certain autoimmune conditions that are being looked at by the government as potentially being added to the program. Other examples of petitions that have been put forth are Parkinson's disease, ALS, and some others. Those have not met the bar for including in the program, though.
3: If you have any questions about your eligibility, the program has a helpline that can be found on their website, cdc.gov/WTC. And though the World Trade Center Health Program will be around for decades to come, Wilson urges anyone who may qualify to start their journey sooner rather than later.
4: We are mandatory spending for the government, so we are here till 2090. But I would suggest that given it's been 25 years, it's becoming more challenging for people to get their documentation together. So I would say if you think you're eligible, I would start gathering the records that show presence at the site. Hopefully you won't need us, but should you need us, we are here.
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0: Now with wavy edges that tear better than the leading one-ply brand, enjoy the go with Charmin.
1: Medical notes this week. Can a virus cause Parkinson's disease? A mouse study has shown that an everyday infection induces the exact cell destruction and motor disabilities seen in human patients with Parkinson's. Just 1 month post-infection, the virus completely wiped out crucial dopamine neurons, causing long-term physical weakness and severe coordination loss. This information helps reveal how early life illnesses interact with genetics to ignite motor disorders decades down the road. The research is published in Brain Behavior and Immunity Health. How likely are your kidneys to recover after they're damaged? When severe illness damages the kidneys, the organ is forced to rebuild its defenses from scratch. A study published in the journal Cells has revealed that protective cells actively direct this recovery to restore a balanced immune environment. Researchers hope this discovery leads to novel therapies that promote natural healing and reduce the risk of long-term chronic kidney disease after injury. A new device that can tell if your fat loss program is actually working. A study in the journal Device reveals a portable, handheld product that measures a metabolic byproduct of fat breakdown in exhaled breath. The device pairs with a smartphone app to capture deep lung air samples during light physical activity, exercise, or ketogenic dieting. This technology could soon help customize treatments for metabolic disorders, optimize weight loss therapies, and manage ketogenic diets for clinical conditions like epilepsy. And finally, American sunscreens are becoming more effective. The FDA has approved a chemical ingredient that blocks both UVA and UVB rays, which are responsible for wrinkles and burns. The addition of this ingredient gives American manufacturers the flexibility to formulate more broad-spectrum sunscreens that better guard against skin cancer and photoaging. And that's Medical Notes this week. I'm Mayon Vosta-Betancourt.
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9: Welcome to The Community Connection. My name's Terry. I'm here with Aaron Doty and Evelyn Klatt. I knew I was going to screw that up, Evelyn.
10: That's
9: I'm sorry.
10: Okay.
9: You're with the Reno Philharmonic, a wonderful, wonderful organization. Thank you for coming in today, guys.
11: Thanks for having us.
9: I absolutely love when you guys come in because I love all forms of music. I don't just pick one and stick with it. My playlist is anything from Led Zeppelin to Slipknot to, you know, Tchaikovsky's, whatever. You know, it's all over the place.
11: And we got a month for you then.
9: All right. Perfect. So let's talk. We've got a few events coming up.
10: Yeah, we have a jam-packed September into October. We're going to start with a free family concert on September 12th. We're partnering with Classical Kids Live, which is a great group that puts together really unique programs. This one is called Tchaikovsky Discovers America.
9: There you go.
10: Yep. And we've got some actors that come out in front of the orchestra and talk about Tchaikovsky's first time visiting America.
9: Oh,
10: and
9: how that's cool.
10: Influenced his musical style. And it's written for kids, super engaging, 50 minutes long, easy way to come bring your kids down, introduce them to live music in an environment that's built for them. So you don't have to worry about, like, you know, keeping them still or keeping them quiet the whole time. They can wiggle around.
9: Their attention's captured.
10: Yeah.
9: I love that.
10: We want people in the theater and, you know, we want to introduce little ones as soon as we can to the live music experience. So this is a great, great time to do that.
9: For sure. Yeah, absolutely. And especially, it's really important, especially with children, to get them in early, you know, and to get them used to live music. Because I was a kid, you know, I grew up in a smaller area, so we didn't get a lot of concerts. And so if we did go to a concert, we'd have to drive over wherever. And so I didn't go to many. But then when I got exposed, it was like, where has this been? And it totally changed my total approach to everything music.
11: Yeah, music and music education is a big part of what we do. We spend a significant amount of our budget annually to invest in education, and that is from little kids all the way through adult lifelong learners. Yeah. So it's something that we take seriously. This program is going to be so much fun, though, and these kids are going to learn, and it's through dialogue and through music, and like that interconnection really helps them as they move forward in life.
9: Yeah, for sure. And then especially learning the classical side of music. Look, I love mainstream music. I love the pop. I love the rock. I love it all. But we don't have any of that without our classical music. Right.
10: That's right.
9: We don't have Metallica. We don't have Bob Seger. I'm just throwing them all out. Without these wonderful men who had, you know, had vision hundreds of years later to see their pieces live.
11: They are. It's not necessarily like you go and it's a museum experience. Every time you play these pieces, every time Laura Jackson or Jason Altieri steps up in front of our orchestra, it's creating a new experience for the audiences. So it's a living art form and something that's worth preserving, but also advancing. So we really are excited about what we've got in store this coming season.
9: This might be a dumb question, so please, you can point, laugh, shame me all you want. I know the answer to this, I think, but I just want to hear it out of your voices. Are there new composers creating music in the classical genre?
10: Yes, absolutely. And it's really an interesting dichotomy because we get really excited when new movies come out, new modern works, but we kind of thumb our nose at new classical works. But what's really cool about the new compositions that are coming out is they're capturing what's happening in our time right now.
9: That's
10: right.
9: I think that's important. That's what makes Beethoven, Tchaikovsky, whoever you can think of, so great, because they're capturing that moment.
11: Exactly. Yeah. One of the things that we think about with, and it's something that Laura Jackson, our music director, is so passionate about, is promoting the next generation of composers so that we have a continual voice and an experience and a through line back to that history that you're talking about with Beethoven. But to hear how the music changes in each generation, in each successive generation, has something that's worth hearing, worth telling.
9: Yeah.
11: And so the way that that changes gives our audiences something different to listen to every concert. And that's the big reason why we have such diverse programming in what we do.
9: Absolutely. And I will say, you guys do a very good job at making the classical genre approachable.
10: Well, thank you.
9: And I really truly mean that. If that makes sense, it really does, because there's a lot of times where, like, my very first experience with classical music was the Oregon Symphony Orchestra. I don't remember what they were doing, but it was that. And I just remember just being in awe, and the sounds and the feelings I got. I was like, oh my God, you know, you feel sad, you feel happy. I mean, it's just, you just go with the flow. And that was one of the most, that was at the Arlene Schnitzer Concert Hall up in Portland. And I still remember that to this day.
10: Yeah, the emotional journey that classical music can take you on is pretty astounding.
9: It is.
10: And Laura Jackson, spend so much time thinking about what that journey is going to be for audiences. Mm-hmm. So this season in particular is going to be amazing from start to finish. We're going to start our season with one of our favorite soloists, John Nakamatsu. Okay. He's a piano soloist. He's going to do Rachmaninoff's third piano concerto, which is one of the hardest that has ever been written. So seeing him take on that challenge with the orchestra is just going to be phenomenal to witness.
9: Yeah.
10: But, you know, also on that program is Beethoven's Second Symphony, which you just can't.
9: You can't. You have
10: beat
9: to.
10: That experience. Yeah. So there's, yeah.
11: And you talk about the connection point to the new, to the old. Mm-hmm. The Contreras, the first, the program opens with a modern work. And so is Mariachi Lan, which is based on mariachi themes. So you get to hear, again, a different culture woven into the symphonic repertoire. Mm-hmm. In an exciting way. I've heard the piece before, and audiences, when you come and you hear this piece and then you hear Beethoven and then you hear Rachmaninoff, you hear this arc, this bridge from the present to the past.
9: Yeah.
11: And it's so vibrant. The first piece, the mariachi, of course, themes are an undercurrent through the piece, and it's going to be really exciting.
9: You got me all excited. I'm ready to go.
11: Yeah.
9: Let's go.
11: Yes. Well, it's still a couple of weeks, and we have another concert before that,
10: yeah,
11: too.
10: Yeah, we have another concert in between there. We'll be doing Jurassic Park in concert, and if you haven't been to one of these movie concerts, they're amazing. We basically take the score out of the film.
9: Okay.
10: So you're watching the entire film from start to finish, but all of the musical components.
9: It's
10: the
9: all
10: score
9: live.
10: Is performed live by the orchestra.
9: Oh.
10: And it's really cool. I mean, I've seen a few of these now, and there are times when I'm so aware of the orchestra and like in awe of what they're doing, and other times where you just get lost in the movie and you kind of forget that they're there. And it's really just brings to light like the importance of music in movies, and it's such an incredible experience.
9: I saw a movie recently that did not have a score on purpose. It was to kind of give you that angst feeling, and boy, you notice it right away. I think there was another one that was, I think it was about the people that were, fell overboard, they were stuck, and they had shark, you know, the whole, I don't remember.
11: Oh, sure.
9: Yeah, I think you remember.
11: Deep Water.
9: That didn't have a score.
11: No.
9: And that really, but what I'm trying to say is you notice when there's no score and you realize how important it is.
10: Mm-hmm. Yeah. Absolutely. So, it's just phenomenal. And the music in Jurassic Park is incredible.
9: Oh, you know, it's John Williams. Hey, there you go.
10: Yeah, you can't top that. So we're just like so excited. We'll be doing that September 30th at the Grand Sierra.
9: Really looking forward
10: to that one.
9: How do they get tickets for that?
10: Tickets for that, everything is on the Reno Phil website. And I would encourage you to start there and go ahead and click through. We'll direct you right to the Grand Sierra page where you can buy. It is ticketed through Ticketmaster, but there's a lot of scammers out there. These tickets are totally affordable. So if you're seeing tickets that are like over $100, do not buy them because that is not an authentic ticket.
9: Yeah, there's lots of that going on.
10: Yeah.
9: We've heard a lot about that in the recent couple months, at least here just internally.
11: Exactly. Yeah, we're not going to mention those third-party sites because we don't want to give them any buzz or anything like that. But we are seeing, personally, I'm seeing, on my phone, that it's a great concert. Go to see Harry Potter in October with the Reno Philharmonic, and it's not through our site.
9: And it looks legit.
11: It looks legit. And so these scammers are going to mark up these prices. The money may or may not come to us. There may not even be a real ticket attached to those things. So go to renophil.com, R-E-N-O-P-H-I-L, so that people don't put the wrong spelling in there. But P-H-I-L is in Philharmonic, renophil.com. And you can go to see all of our concerts on that way. But that's also, we have another movie at the end of October, the third installment. We've had this tradition now for 3 years.
9: Okay.
11: Started 3 years ago with Harry Potter Episode 1 and then Episode 2 last year. And now it's time for The Prisoner of Azkaban.
9: Oh, fantastic. You guys are so busy. I love it. You guys, there's always something to do with you guys.
10: Yeah.
9: There's nothing wrong with that.
10: It's really fun. And my costume collection is growing too because one of the really fun things about the movie concert is it's not just like watching the film. The fandom and the fan activity that happens, people coming in costumes and people rooting for the characters on screen. It's a very interactive experience, like nothing you've experienced before.
9: If anybody hasn't shown up with the inflatable T-Rex costume yet, I'm going to do that.
10: We bought a couple for our office, and we've been having like way too much fun.
11: Follow on Instagram. Definitely follow us on Instagram because we have these mock interview kinds of segments, and it's quite humorous.
9: Plug the Instagram handle.
10: It's at the Reno Phil.
9: Perfect.
10: Yeah.
9: Nice and easy. Someone has a nickname Reno Phil is mad. They can't get his website.
10: I know. Okay. I know that guy.
9: No, that's perfect.
10: We're friends.
9: The Reno Phil. That's how I know you guys. The Reno Phil.
10: That's right.
9: And that's how it will always be. Okay. So let's talk about, you've got an upcoming season, right?
10: Yeah. Yep. We're starting season 58 of our classics.
9: Wow.
10: Yeah. We touched on that first season opener, but our classic series is six classical concerts. They happen at the Pioneer Center. Mm-hmm. We do sets. So we do a performance on Saturday at 7:30 and Sunday afternoon at 4:00.
9: Okay.
10: I would highly encourage everyone to check it out and then just subscribe, like get a subscription for the whole series.
9: Sure.
10: Don't pick and choose. The artistic journey that Laura is going to take you on is amazing. There's so many benefits to being a subscriber and kind of locking in for the whole journey. But there's incredible concerts in there. We're going to be playing some of like the most popular in the repertoire. We'll be doing the New World Symphony, the Planets, which if you've never heard the Planets and you like John Williams admits openly to stealing themes from the Planets. So it's really interesting to hear them side by side. And we'll be doing the Planets followed by Star Wars.
9: Wow.
10: Which would be really spectacular.
9: That's going to be so much fun. And John Williams, I mean, I guess a modern day.
11: Oh, a
9: maestro.
11: Yeah, absolutely. A genius composer, somebody who, when we, 200 years from now, people will be talking about John Williams' music, no question about it.
9: Let's see. He's on Star Wars, Superman, right?
11: Star Wars, Superman.
9: What else am I forgetting?
11: Raiders of the Lost Ark.
9: Yep.
10: Jurassic Home Alone.
11: Harry Potter.
9: Home Alone, that's right. Did he do Spaceballs?
11: I don't know if he did
9: Spaceballs. I don't know. He should have, though.
11: Yes.
9: Anyway, sorry. Well, I digress. We've gotten off topic here. We've only got a couple. Every time, you guys, I look over and it's so much time's already passed. So, okay. So let's reset. Let's talk about the two upcoming concerts and then how we can get tickets and all the information for it, please.
10: Yeah. So just to recap, we've got our free family concert on September 12th. No tickets required. Super easy.
9: Perfect.
10: You don't have to do anything in advance. You just come on down to the Pioneer Center on Saturday, September 12th. We'll do activities for kids. There's lots of community groups joining us with activities that start at 3:00. And then the little less than 1 hour concert will start at 4 p.m. So it's an easy afternoon with your family.
9: Free afternoon.
11: Yes.
10: Yeah, we're so grateful to our sponsors.
9: $3.99 is my favorite price.
10: That's right. So then later in September 30th, it's a Wednesday evening, we'll be doing Jurassic Park at the Grand Sierra.
11: And
10: wait to get tickets for that. Yeah, one night, you don't want to miss it. The show starts at 6:00, so it's going to be a great time.
9: So much fun. And then, of course, the upcoming season, the 58th.
10: Yeah. Mm-hmm.
9: You got six scheduled for that.
10: Yes.
9: Wow. Yep.
10: Starting in October. So that season opening concert is October 17th, and we perform all the way through April, pretty much one concert a month. We've got an amazing holiday concert in there in December. So
9: you'll have to come back in for that.
10: Yes, we will.
9: And then,
10: much to talk about.
9: But okay, so then we've actually, that was very succinct, and we've got 30 seconds to kill, so we'll just stare at each other. No, I'm kidding. that was a very, very well done. Again, you guys, the Reno Phil, these are local artists, local musicians, and a local organization that is putting on world-class entertainment. So let's support the Reno Phil. 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Is that right?
10: That's right.
9: And then the Reno Phil on Instagram, because I want to see all the craziness that's going on down at the office.
10: There's
11: another installment coming soon.
9: All right.
11: Now's the time to follow.
9: Follow and buy and go and support local. 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RenoPhil.com is where you need to go. Thank you for coming in.
10: Thank you, Terry.
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9: Welcome to the Community Connection. I'm Terry. I'm here with Spike McGuire of the Brewery Arts Center in Carson City, Nevada. We're here for the fastest 15 minutes in radio. I love it.
12: Good to see you, Terry.
9: Thanks for coming in, Spike. Lots going on. You guys wrapped up the 11 amp now, right?
12: We did. Yeah, we had our last one on August 29th. Record attendance. I think it is the most people we ever had for one of those concerts. So thank you very much to Connection Central, all of our sponsors, and everybody who came out to have a good time with us this summer.
9: Yep. My colleague, Jay Slater, had his food truck out there and said it was one of the best events he's ever been to.
12: Ah, that's great.
9: Yeah. He said it was well attended, and he said it was just record crowds, and you know, they were very happy to be out there. So
12: good. We were happy to have them.
9: Yeah, absolutely. All right. So that is looking to the past. Let's look forward. You've always got a lot of stuff.
12: Oh, we have a ton to cram in just for the month of September alone. So the next thing we have coming up, our resident theater company, Proscenium Players, is putting on a show September 11th, 12th, and 13th. The name of the show is The Guys. It tells the story of a New York fire captain who's struggling to write the first 8 eulogies he has to write.
9: Wow. That sounds heavy.
12: Yeah, and he meets a volunteer who kind of helps him define the words. And it's just, you know, it's a 2-person show, so it's a very intimate performance. But there's a lot of humor, heartbreak, and quiet moments of humanity. So, like I said, 2 evening shows for that, Friday and Saturday, September 11th and 12th at 7 p.m., and then a matinee, September 13th at 2 p.m.
9: Okay.
12: Then the next weekend, we move into a very fun event. This is the 4th time we've done it. It's the Carson City Murals and Music Festival.
9: Yes.
12: So this is our last one for a little while.
9: Oh, it is. Okay.
12: Well, there's only so many walls, and we've about painted the town as much as we can. So
9: you know what? I never thought of that problem.
12: Yeah, it's a good problem to have. We've run out of room for art, so that's it means I'm doing my job right.
9: Yes,
12: over the last 3 years, we've put up 73 brand new pieces of public art all across Carson City,
9: just
12: at Brewery Art Center, like truly all the way across town. We're adding another 15 murals this September. So the festival goes the 15th through the 19th. We have international artists. We've got Hisco coming in from Australia, who is just like blowing up on the global mural scene right now.
9: Yeah.
12: So we're really, really lucky to have him as one of the main attractions. Prism AG is returning from Mexico. And then Jokin and Laura are coming from Spain. A really cool duo. They collaborate in really cool ways. We're very excited to have them. Bill Lewis is coming in from Utah. Rafael Blanco is coming in from Texas. He just completed an amazing mural down in Gardnerville at the new Arts and Culture Center that they're putting together in the movie theater there. And then, of course, lots of Nevada artists. We love to celebrate Nevada artists. One I'm really excited for, anyone familiar with the Brewery Arts Center campus, you know, the oldest mural we have is a mural of the brewers that ran it as a brewery back in the 1800s. Mm-hmm. We still have family members come to check it out all the time.
9: Wow.
12: We have a lot of people come to check out this mural. It's been up for over 20 years. And, you know, one of the cool things about murals is the temporary nature of them because they can only survive so long. And so our brewer's mural is, you know, it's looking a little long in the tooth. It was touched up one time. Uh-huh. And that was years ago. And I know it's like our most beloved mural. It's like the anchor mural of Carson City.
9: It is, yeah.
12: So you can't just paint over that.
9: No.
12: But you can reinvent it. So
9: yeah.
12: That is the big mural we are doing on campus is we're repainting the Brewers mural. Right now it's just a panel that takes up a really small chunk of that wall. Mm-hmm. And we are going to fill the entire wall.
9: Fantastic.
12: Take the same image and just make it a giant scale. And that's going to be done by Eric Burke, who is probably the most prolific muralist in Nevada history.
9: Yeah.
12: There were some folks in Ely. There have been other folks over the years. But, you know, Midtown as we know it today was just a rundown ramshackle.
9: Yeah.
12: Nobody would look at
9: it. No.
12: And Eric Burke just, like, claimed it as his playground. He did, like, 250 murals, large, small, all over the place, just in Midtown. And that's, like, really what breathed life into that area again. And
9: you can't go anywhere without seeing his stuff.
12: Absolutely, yeah. And he's got stuff around the state. He has stuff across the country. And he has stuff around the world.
9: Yeah.
12: So, you know, I'm no art expert. I just play one at my job. And in my opinion, he is really the top muralist in Nevada.
9: Sure.
12: So I'm thrilled that he's going to be on the Brewery Arts Center building.
9: That's the beauty about art. It could be everybody's greatest.
12: Yeah.
9: You know what I mean?
12: That's true. Yeah. No, we got a 15-way tie for first place on our muralists that are coming. So we're doing lots of fun stuff over the course of the Mural Festival. Like I said, it's September 15th through the 19th.
9: Yeah.
12: Tuesday night in the Brewery Arts Center Exhibition Hall, we're having an artist talk with Rafael Blanco. The title of the talk is Ditching the Studio. And it's just about how, you know, public art has shaped the journey of his life and the road that it has taken him on.
9: Yeah.
12: Which was kind of not the original road he expected to be on.
9: Yep.
12: We're doing our big welcome reception Wednesday, September 16th. That is also going to be in the Brewery Arts Center Exhibition Hall, where we do now have a wonderful selection of Nevada brewed

0: for the welcome reception. And also a lot of the muralists are going to be there, so you can kind of get a chance to meet them and interact with them and learn more about the pieces that they're making. We have a workshop Thursday, September 17th. That's going to be in the Brewery Arts Center Painting Studio. And that's with the Spanish artist, Joaquin and Laura. And they are doing a community collage workshop. All the supplies will be provided. You don't have to worry about bringing anything. But basically, they'll work with this group to put together a collage that they are then going to incorporate into their mural.
1: Uh-huh.
0: So that's not only a great way to connect with the community, but also you will have a little piece of this wall that is going to live on forever. Friday night, September 18th, the real banger of the music portion of the Murals and Music. We are doing our regular series, Loud as Folk, at Brewery Arts Center, and we have a great one put together for the Mural Festival with Taylor Kingman. He's from a band called TK and the Holy Know-Nothings.
1: Okay.
0: They tour all over. They've played the lake quite a bit. Taylor has music in all kinds of soundtracks of TV shows.
1: Cool.
0: He's really having a great moment right now, and we're very excited to bring him in.
1: That's all. You guys never bring in slouches, I may use that term.
0: No, and playing with him is a duo called Stone Teeth, which is Mike Clark, who Loud as Folk fans have seen quite a number of times. He's based out of Colorado, but he started this little project with a producer that is based out of Reno. So the two of them are playing together with Taylor for that show. And then Saturday night, we really tried to have more eclectic offerings this year. So Saturday night, we teamed up with Silver State Storytellers and the Carson City Classic Cinema Collective. And we were doing a free screening of Exit Through the Gift Shop.
1: Oh, cool.
0: Yeah, it's for anyone not familiar, it is a documentary about Banksy, who is like the most prolific and recognized muralist of our time.
1: Muralist.
0: For sure.
1: Yeah. And no one, well, I mean, I think we kind of know who he is now, but no one knows who he was at the time, at least.
0: I'm still not convinced.
1: I'm not either.
0: But yeah, just a really legendary figure.
1: It's a legend, for real. It's a really cool story. If you haven't seen it, go to this showing.
0: Yeah, it really, it goes beyond art. So that's going to be kind of a fun way to wrap up the festival. And then, of course, the cool thing about these mural festivals is even if you can't make it down for any of these events, the murals are going to be up for years to come. So you can stop by Brewery Arts Center anytime, or you can stop by Visit Carson City, our visitor center. Brewery Arts Center is at 449 West King Street. Visit Carson City is at 716 North Carson Street, and we will both have maps for the murals anytime you come down, so you can pick one of those up and go around and take yourself on a little tour.
1: Does that map include this year's and all the past murals, or is it just this year's?
0: So we've gotten so many murals that what we've been doing with the maps recently is all of the walkable murals. Mm-hmm. So it's got all of the ones that you can walk to and then a quick link to get online and find out where the other murals are.
1: That's all you need. That's perfect.
0: Yeah, we've got so many murals at this point. The map would have to be as big as Carson City itself.
1: Get an old Rand McNally Atlas, Road Atlas. Remember those from back in the day? That's what you would need.
0: I sure do. So I was just talking about, Carson City Classic Cinema Collective doing this special event for us. They also do a monthly movie at the Brewery Arts Center every fourth Thursday of the month. And this month it is Back to the Future.
1: Oh, nice. One of my favorites.
0: Yeah, it is my favorite. The thing I enjoyed the most about them making a fourth Indiana Jones movie is I no longer had to debate what my favorite trilogy was. It is now definitively Back to the Future.
1: Perfect.
0: So they're going to be doing a screening of that. They're also doing another special screening September 19th. We're celebrating Silent Movie Day, which is something they do every year. They play a silent movie, but they have live musicians and Foley artists on stage.
1: Perfect. I was just going to ask. Then that's the old school way of doing it.
0: It is. Yeah. So we're really excited for that. And then, boy, these guys, they're staying real busy because also right now you can register for the Carson Creepy. Oh. So Silver State Storytellers puts on three short film competitions at Brewery Arts Center every year, Love Notes, Moon Rocks, and the Carson Creepy.
1: Yeah.
0: Basically, teams get 2 weeks to make a 6 to 9 minute short film. They have to include some prompts that come from Silver State Storytellers so we know everything is made at the time.
1: That keeps it all together.
0: That's right.
1: Yeah.
0: And it has been such a fun thing to watch grow over the last few years, them providing this repeated opportunity for our local filmmakers.
1: Yeah.
0: I thought the work was great the first time we did it, but we see a lot of returning teams, and it's just really amazing how they are honing their skills and how they've really dialed it in the more these competitions happen. So it's great fun to watch those. You have until I believe September 15th to register for that. And then we're going to be doing a screening at Brewery

0: Art Center. I want to say the 8th and the 9th. Sorry, it starts to get hard for me to keep track of all of these events off my head. But you know what? That's not till October, and I'm going to talk to you about it when I come back next month. I just wanted people to know that they can start registering now, which you can get more information on registration by going to breweryarts.org.
1: Nice and easy.
0: That's right. And you know, it's a big month for kind of film and cinema events at Brewery Arts Center in general. Also coming up Friday, September 25th, we're doing the Lake Tahoe Documentary Film Festival is putting on a best of fest. So they're going to be taking some of the standout films from their recent competition and playing them down in the performance hall, which is a great place to see a movie. We have 250 very cushy theater seats. So those are the main events we have coming up. And then, of course, we have classes going on all of the time. One of our most populars is with Debbie Corona. We do an adult paint and sip class every Friday night. So those start at 6:30.
1: Great date night.
0: It's a great date night. You know, it's great across the board. It's like a great date night. It's like a great place, you know, if you and your mom haven't gone out in a while, you and your dad haven't gone out in a while.
1: Take the boys, take the girls.
0: Yeah, take the boys, take the girls. As you know, preferably if they're over 21,
1: well, yeah,
0: there's a little bit of a drinking focus. Yeah. But I will say to you, anyone out there going, oh, I wish I could go, but you know, I'd love to do it with my kid. As you know, the later teen years, we will usually welcome into the class as long as they're not trying to sneak on the drinks. Just, you know, give a call to the office, let us know in advance. We try and be as absolutely flexible and accommodating and accessible as we can be in every direction. So if there's ever something that makes you feel like it's keeping you from coming to one of our events, just give us a ring and we will find a way to make it work for you.
1: And I'm going to sneak in, I'm just going to tease something for next month that I'm excited about because one of my favorite playwrights / screenwriters, Eric Bogosian.
0: Oh, yeah.
1: You guys have a Sex, Drugs, and Rock and Roll performance, and I think it's in four. You got it in 4 days. It doesn't matter. We'll talk about it in October. I just want you to be ready for that.
0: Yeah, tickets are on sale for that now.
1: Talk Radio is one of my absolute all-time favorite films / plays. So
0: cool.
1: I love Eric Bogosian. I'm very happy to see that. So sorry, that's my sidetrack there.
0: That one is going to be a fun one, you know, and I think anyone from the Reno scene is going to be pretty excited with the cast. There are a lot of familiar faces in the cast on that one, so that's going to be great. Excited to get some Reno theater folks down there. I always like to broadcast this when I'm saying anything. If you want to perform at the Brewery Arts Center or collaborate with the Brewery Arts Center in any way, our main pride is being a community organization, and we are happy to team up with anyone and make as much happen as we possibly can.
1: Absolutely.
0: So feel free to just give a call to the office or reach out through the website anytime, and we're happy to talk about what kind of event you might like to see or do.
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0: In Carson City. We're 449 West King Street. We're just two blocks up the street from the Capitol Dome. So we are right in the heart of the West Side Historic District. And I know it is so much to keep track of all of these events as we prattle through them on the radio. When you visit breweryarts.org, there is a very easy sign up to join our e-blast. We email once a week. It is always just very pertinent to basically the next 2 weeks ahead of events. Perfect. So it's a great way to stay on track. We don't overblast you. We don't give your info to anybody.
1: And if there was anything you heard today that perks your interest, breweryarts.org.
0: That's right.
1: Perfect. Spike McGuire, we'll talk to you again next month.
0: Thank you, Terry.
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5: 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But history also tells of President Lincoln being shot by John Wilkes Booth. 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
3: Abraham Lincoln, at the age of 8, had an axe put into his hands and never stopped working as he grew large and notably strong in the American frontier, clearing land, building cabins, fences, plowing fields, cutting hay, and endlessly chopping firewood. 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I'd rather read, tell stories, crack jokes, talk, laugh, anything but work." 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This has been A Penny for Your Thoughts, presented by Lincoln Heating and Air.
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1: Howdy there, fellow Nevadans. Well, well, well. Looks like September finally rode into town, partner. 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So let me ask you something. 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
2: 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I'm going to tell you how much it really costs to borrow $500 at the DLC.

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